0: 1976 and 1973, lockouts. 1980, 1985, strikes. 1981, strike. 1990, lockout. 1994, 95, strike.
1: Mm-hmm.
0: This is what baseball used to be all the time. Every couple of years, there was a labor issue.
2: Right.
0: There was a stoppage. We just got 32 years of labor peace where we've missed no games. And if you're trying to change the system, the system will be changed, but I guarantee you this. They won't call it a salary cap. They'll come to some sort of idea of how to get this thing together. The players will save face because it's not going to be labeled a salary cap.
2: Okay.
0: But there'll be something, you know what I mean, that both sides give in. Baseball is at an all-time high right now. We talk about it all the time. The numbers, the social media numbers, the ticket sales, just through the roof. Players know it and owners know it. And they're going to have to come to something. But the Dodgers getting Skubal is not going to be the reason. This fight was inevitable.
2: I don't disagree with that. But because, I do think, Rob, there was just a tipping, like a, we're right here. And if we need one more example or one thing to tip the scale,
0: but then you,
2: this
0: but then you
2: be
0: said,
2: it.
0: You go, oh, well, the Dodgers didn't give up any. He's a rental for 10 weeks. That's why you couldn't get a major league play. He's a rental. The Dodgers didn't sign him to a new deal. He's a rental.
2: Well, where has he already said he wants to play?
0: No, but it doesn't matter. That doesn't mean he's going to be there. He's still a rental. He's not under contract, okay? So that's why the Tigers don't have leverage. If he had a 8-year contract in place, then the next team knows, I'm going to have him for 8 years. I can give up something because I know I'm going to have him. Even in the Dodgers case, it would be great. They gave up stuff for Manny Machado, whatever. What? He left. Right? They're players who they've traded for in those situations. They didn't re-sign with the Tigers. Who's the shortstop? We went to the Phillies.
2: Oh, Turner.
0: Turner. They got him. They gave up, right? Turner left. People come and they leave. So that's why you can't get, look what they didn't get anything for him. Dude, you're not going to get a lot for a guy who's a rental. That's all I'm saying. So people looking at this thinking, this is the reason why. No. There are owners who do want to cut the salaries and don't want to pay out all this money. There are, and they have been for years. It's not new. Not new.
2: Because in order to compete, you're going to have to – the numbers are crazy. Again, Juan Soto is a really good player. You wouldn't think he's the guy I got to pay $700 million to.
0: $765. But that's because you have more than one whenever there's a bidding war – it drives the price up.
2: So that's why I'm saying, if I'm sick of this as an owner, he ain't worth it. He's really good. It's not like I'm paying that for peak Josh Allen.
0: But we were heading here anyway. I'm just saying
2: completely agree. We've talked about this. I think there is a tipping point where you now can point to and say, the Dodgers got him. They won again. Look at this. And this is where he wants to be.
0: I disagree. 877-99 on Fox. 877-996-6369. Did the other Major League Baseball owners secretly want the Dodgers to land Tarik Skubal so that they could ensure a long-term lockout in 2027? Kelvin says yes.
1: Yeah.
0: I say hell no. Not buying it. We'll continue that conversation next with you.
1: The Dodgers are buying it.
0: It is the Odd Couple. 877-99 on Fox. And you know what you need to do? Stick and stay.
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0: 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No, no, no. We're much cooler than that. We're a podcast. Yeah, we just stay up all night recording the podcast, and we happen to broadcast it live on the radio and all that stuff. And a lot of you tell me you only hear this hour, whether you're working or just getting up, trying to get the jump on the traffic, doing the grown-up thing. So if you're one of the majority that do not hear the whole show, well, good news, everything's saved for posterity's sake. You can go back and listen to the radio show. I just did. It's available everywhere you get your podcast. It's called, and this is really a creative name, and I don't know who came up with it. Some big marketing person at Fox came up with it. It's called the Ben Maller Show podcast. Wow. I know, it's wild. Really crazy. And so check that out. It's all 4 hours. It's also been cannibalized. And according to Ryan and Shrewsbury, today's episode is 1.8 seconds long. So best of 1.8 seconds long.
1: That's pretty good.
0: Thank you. Check out the Ben Maller Show podcast. And on the weekends, the Fifth Hour podcast. Don't forget last weekend, the crappiest podcast ever that I was a part of. That was on the Friday pod last week. But now here we go.
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0: And away we go. It is Cite the Bite, the great sports radio mystery. 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Here.
3: I learned from it.
0: All right. I learned from it. Play again.
3: I learned from it.
0: All right. Do you recognize that voice? You do? All right. Call up 877-99 on Fox. I say caller 5 will get it. Caller 5.
1: Right. I'm going to say caller 3.
0: All right. Koopaloop.
4: I think it's going to be caller 5.
0: All right. Let's go to the phones right now, and we'll start out with caller number 1. Frank the Tank is in Iowa. Frank, you're my leadoff hitter on Cite the Bite.
5: Is that the worst baseball player in the world, John Rocker?
0: Is that John Rocker? No. He was actually not bad for a couple years and then became bad. Let's go to Eddie in Charlotte. This is the famous thumbs up, thumbs down, Eddie. Hello, Eddie.
6: Hello, Mr. Maller. Is that possibly quarterback of the New York Football Giants, Jackson Dart?
0: Is that Jackson Dart of the Giants? No, that is incorrect. Eddie, but keep listening. You'll be surprised. And we need thumbs up, thumbs down, Eddie. We need thumbs up, thumbs down. So later this week, let's do it. All right. Nickname. Here we go. First clue. Had the nickname Nature Boy in high school in tribute to wrestling legend Ric Flair. Play it again.
3: I learned from it.
0: Play it again.
3: I learned from it.
0: 2% chance is in Alabama on Cite the Bite. He's caller number 3.
7: I'm going to go with Drake May.
0: Is that Drake May of the Patriots? No, that is not 2% chance. Call us tomorrow. We'll do some hot dating talk with you. There you go. Let's go to Alex, who's caller number 4 in Southern California. Hello, Alex. Welcome.
8: Is it Nacho Libre?
0: Is that the great Nacho Libre? Tremendous answer. Thank you.
8: Wrong.
0: Thank you for that. All right. Time for caller number 5, but first a clue. Oh, we don't have time. We don't know. It's, you know who it is? Cam Scannable. Giants.
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20: 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He's witty. He's charming.
21: He'd always talk about, I'm going to be a doctor.
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14: I'm Doug Russell. We start on the diamond, where that's no way to start a homestand.
0: Two outs. No balls, two strikes in the ninth.
1: And that one just missed a challenge here.
2: Pitcher called the ball.
1: Oh, boy.
2: Catcher's challenging.
1: This is going to be right on the edge. This could be the game, and it is.
2: Game over.
1: Game ends on a challenge.
3: A walk-off challenge loss, 4-3 to Pittsburgh. The Pirates have the Brewers' number this year, now having won six of their seven meetings in 2026. Before the game, the Brewers did pull off a trade with the Cardinals ahead of the deadline, getting starting pitcher Dustin May and reliever JoJo Romero for a couple of prospects. The crew also dealing two low-level minor leaguers to the Rockies in exchange for reliever Antonio Senzatella. The Packers practice schedule this week, a 10:30 open to the public workout today, an off day tomorrow, a closed workout Thursday, family night is Friday. The huddle starts now. I'm Doug Russell on Fox Sports Radio, Wisconsin.
30: Good morning, Wisconsin, and welcome to the huddle.
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12: You got a cut and crack. 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Red right, 18, Bob on one. Ready, cut him and crack.
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3: Ready to dominate a Tuesday in the good land? I hope so. If you weren't, you wouldn't be in the 5 o'clock club, would you? 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My name is Drew Olsen. And that gentleman back behind the glass, back in the saddle, back from D.C., back from the summer of Sarian and the nuptial bliss that was his cousin's wedding. Armin Sarian's back with us, ladies and gentlemen.
7: Back, Drew. Great to be back. Great to be back to this feast of conversation we're going to have, I'm sure, about the trade deadline, which was hot, unfortunately, where I was as well this weekend. Not because it was D.C. necessarily, but because of the family I was with. It was a great time, though. It was a fantastic weekend. Got to see my cousin get married. Got to see a lot of family I haven't seen in a while. Lana got to meet her cousin, a lot of her cousins for the first time. It was great. Everything was going well. Until it was probably about 10:30 Eastern time on Saturday night. We had just, you know, we had finished some nice baklava on the dessert table. The chairs had just been ready. The bride and groom had just rode there, taken their ride in the chairs across the dance floor, as you do at an Armenian wedding every now and then, as you'll see. You know, my aunts were just finished getting nervous about the thousandth thing that might or might not have gone wrong. Nothing went wrong at the wedding, but you know how it is at weddings. And then the word gets around in the middle of the dance floor from my cousin who gets married. I guess it should have been his day. He was a big, big Dodgers fan, okay? He did go to UW, but he's a big Dodgers fan because he grew up in the L.A. area. And as you can imagine, Drew, a lot of Californians there. A lot of L.A. Californians
3: always,
7: there.
3: Yes. Mean.
7: The word gets around, oh, we got Scooble. That's the first I heard about it. That's the first I had learned and heard that we had lost out in the Scooble sweepstakes. Was their celebration as word got around that they had acquired Tarik Skubal. And, oh, just the epitome of brutality, having to watch all these Dodger fans celebrate. And it was like, you know, what's the old gif? Emotional damage, as I realized it wasn't us. And it's a two-fell swoop, you know. You don't get him and your biggest competitor, one of your biggest competitors in the playoff, does acquire him. So all that was happening at once. It was kind of ironic that it all happened the way it did. And then, you know, and my other cousins, they were in Red Sox land. They were trying to console me.
1: and convince me that, you know, there's something weird about this trade, and we were going at it in a good, you know, not bad, like, we were going back and forth about this, and, you know, and then that's where the conversation has arose all weekend, and I'm sure it did yesterday, right, Drew? I mean, yeah. That's the big conversation of the trade deadline and what's going on with that, and was there a little side eye of what's going on in this situation, but... Oh, these poor Dodger fans. Well, we needed pitching help. We were so banged up. We don't know if Blake Snell's healthy, Arvin. We don't know. Give me a break. Give me a break. Don't complain about your 20th Mercedes, okay?
2: All right. So, fun trip to D.C.
1: Great trip.
2: Seeing the family. Wedding was blissful. Happy.
1: Wedding was at the Mayflower Hotel, Drew, right down there. Right in the middle of D.C. where all the action is.
2: So, did you see any political celebrities?
1: I didn't.
2: Anybody from the nerd prom, like the White House Correspondents' Dinner the week after?
1: You know what's funny is you walk around the town there, and everybody that walks by, I'm like, what is this? Is this some staffer? Is this some senator staffer or something like that? I kept making the joke because we were trying to take group pictures, and we needed to find someone to take a picture. I'm like, isn't there a senator around that can take a picture for us or something like that? But we were able to see some sights, obviously. I didn't realize this. And my dad was telling me about this, that it was special because it was at the same hotel my grandparents were married in, like, 70 years ago. In the same place. So it was kind of cool. Yeah, that was kind of cool.
2: Oh, but you're flashing back. Okay.
1: Yeah, but it was good. Listen, I mean, it was great. You know, my young daughter won't remember any of it, but she got to see some historical sites for the first time and got to experience our nation's
2: capital. She'll be
1: back. She'll be back one day. Absolutely. Yeah. So it was a great weekend, though. It was super hot out there. I know we had more rain this weekend here, temperate weather. Super hot and humid all weekend in the swamp, so to speak.
2: There you go. Well, lots to unpack. Brewers lost to the Pirates last night.
1: Yeah.
2: And there's going to be a lot to say about this. And the trade deadline you mentioned, the part one was, all right, they didn't get Scooble. How will they pivot? Pivot! And they pivoted to a trade, an unlikely trade with the St. Louis Cardinals. A division rival.
1: Division rival trade. You don't see that a lot, right, Drew?
2: Yeah.
1: Now, it wouldn't have happened with the Cubs, probably. But the Cardinals are not... by any means out of a wild card berth or anything like that. So that was sort of interesting to me.
2: Yeah. So they get the main piece is Dustin May. And then the side piece, if you will, is Jojo Romero.
1: Pause.
2: The left-handed reliever. I think they're both pretty solid pitchers. Romero's coming back from an appendicitis, burst appendix. So he's not ready to throw right away. And Dustin May is pretty good. Took a no-hitter into the eighth against the Brewers right here at AmFam Field. His stuff has been good. He's solid.
1: Had a good year.
2: I've seen him pitch a couple memorable games at American Family Field, including the one just recently this year when he took a no-hitter into the eighth. I was also there when he was pitching for the Dodgers and his UCL snapped. And he had to have Tommy John surgery. And I saw him walk off and it was like, oh, he's headed for a year off.
1: And he's a guy. He's a guy that was signed on a one-year deal this year, I believe.
2: He was,
1: you know. So they kind of flipped him into something.
2: Yeah, he got flipped last year too. So Dustin May, but he's showing improvement. He's one of those guys with really good stuff that you just have faith that Chris Hook and Jim Henderson and the crew are going to be able to get him to be the best version of himself. So that is not a bad pickup. I liked it. Then, just before the deadline, Brewers went at another right-handed arm, Anthony Senzatella. Or Antonio Senzatella.
1: Rockies.
2: From the Rockies, who was a guy I liked. I just saw him pitch, and he pitched against the Brewers when the Rockies were here just a little while ago, and it's like, oh, he'd look good in their bullpen. He's got some swag. He's going to be a good piece. Leverage 7-8-9 guy, doesn't melt down, good stuff. I like that guy. I thought, oh, that'd be nice if they could trade for him, and lo and behold, they did. I almost feel like Nagler's never right.
1: Productive year for the Rockies. 3.61 ERA, so good pickup.
2: Yeah, but Matt Arnold spoke to the media, and we'll be listening to those comments later, but Matt Arnold spoke to the media after the deadline, and this whole thing with Scooble's getting weirder and weirder, because there's a lot of talk. People are like, well, why didn't the Brewers beat this kind of middling offer that the Dodgers took? First of all, and I would ask this of your cousins and any Dodgers fans, and my buddy Jeff Perlman expressed it perfectly on his little TikTok or whatever he was doing yesterday. Pearl he floods the zone with social media. And I'm Jeff Perlman, sports author to the stars, friend of the show. He's like, well, if you're a Dodgers fan, where's the joy? Like, how do you celebrate that? Like, oh, we got another guy. Of course you did. You get everybody. They really felt joy about this.
11: Oh yeah, big time. I mean,
2: like they didn't need him. Like they could have won the World Series. They probably would have won the World Series without him, but they went and got him because they can. And well, maybe, Armin, you missed it yesterday. We had a lot of people firing up on the Talk and Text line, which you can reach us on, by the way, NicolaiLaw.com, Talk and Text line, 877-794-1973. Comment on the YouTube stream too. Check in, 5 o'clock lovers. But we had a lot of people saying, this is a conspiracy and this is baseball and the owners want a salary cap. So they, like, either the owners pressured the Tigers to send him to LA or the Tigers owner wanted to help bring in a salary cap for himself and took a lesser package to send, you know, this asset to LA.
11: Sure.
2: And I ain't buying that. There's no way.
11: Well, my response to that when people were asking me the same question was, to do that, the Tigers would have had to harm their own organization in the process.
2: Exactly.
11: I'm like, and so it's possible here, they just like these prospects better. Than
2: as with most conspiracy theories, it falls apart because, well, the motivation is sketchy and they're not that smart. There's not this big picture cabal of people pulling strings that people like to think. There's not the Wizard of Oz behind the curtain telling owners what to do and stuff. It just, because first of all, you'd know about it because anytime that more than one person knows about something, it's getting out.
11: Right.
2: But and it's just not.
11: We know that's not.
2: However,
11: fun for people. Right.
2: If you want a conspiracy theory, and I can spin this back to the Bucks signing a player for above market value. At the root of this, I can't get past Scott Boras. Scott Boras is Tarek Skubal's agent, and he is the master at maximizing value for his own players. Mm-hmm. And it's not about helping teams. It's not about helping players. It's not about helping players help teams. It's about helping players make as much as they possibly can. And Skubal, when he signs next year, he might be the highest paid pitcher of all time. He might get $400 million. He might crack that barrier that Boras has cracked so many barriers before that we didn't think anybody would ever crack. But if whatever leverage Boras had, like the Detroit Tigers had no reason to send Skubal to his preferred destination. Just as the Bucks didn't really have any reason to send Giannis to where he wanted to go, right? Because our transaction is ending and we owe you nothing and we've paid you what we've paid you and you've won a couple Cy Youngs for us and we are parting ways. So
11: as far as it would help themselves.
2: But did Scott Boras, I have to do a deep dive on this because it just hit me kind of in the shower today that, you know, he's the root of much baseball evil these days can be traced to television, greed, avarice, and, you know, when it comes to greed and avarice, well, there's Scott Boras. Tom Haudricourt, our beloved friend, the dean of Milwaukee baseball scribes, he was known as the Prince of Darkness.
11: Yes.
2: But even he would allow that Scott Boras is the true Prince of Darkness in baseball. Because there was times when the Brewers wouldn't draft guys because they were represented by Boras. It's hard to trade for guys. Sometimes you won't trade for guys that are Boras clients. And, you know, you take your chances when you buy a ticket to that ride. But if Scott Boras has other clients with the Tigers, be they, you know, rising stars or just, you know, he has some jabronis, but did he exert influence and say, oh, well, I'll give you a deal on this guy if you send my guy to where he wants to go now?
11: Kind of like people think Rich Paul does, right?
2: Exactly. Exactly.
11: And I think that's very possible.
2: Because
11: Scott's trying to help his own business.
2: The package that the Dodgers got, and the Brewers basically said it without saying it, is like, our package was seen by many as better, it was competitive, and they didn't take it. And like, didn't even seem like the Tigers like were playing one team off the other the way you would. Is like, they were just going to send him to L.A.
11: That was the other thing that people were questioning Scott Harris on. Scott Harris is the Tigers president. And he said that was garbage criticism. So, he denied it all.
2: But you look at the package, and they got the Dodgers, 11th and 18th prospect, you know, and a...
11: They didn't even get one of their top

0: The Padres have money to sign guys beyond, you know, their acquisition. And San Diego is a place when guys get there, they like it because it's a good place to be a pro athlete.
1: Dodgers' top five guys, especially their top three guys, are these outfielders they have in their system that, especially Josue De Paula, everyone likes him a lot. Now, I don't think anyone expected him to go because it's just like with Mate, Brewers make him untouchable. But this idea is that you should have to give away one of your other ones, Sirota or Eduardo Quintero, which they didn't. So there was a lot of like, oh, we got him and we didn't have to give up these guys. So there's, you know,
0: Boris has a bunch of clients with the Dodgers, but that, and it's like, there had to be some quid pro quo, Dr. Lecter. There had to be something there with Boris engineering this. I just feel like there has to be, because the Tigers had no obligation to send Scuba where he wanted to go and where he likely was going to end up anyway. So it's just like they, so whatever influence was exerted, like Rich Paul and Scott Boris, kingmakers on the agent side.
1: Kingmakers.
0: And like, who's the football equivalent of that? Like, it used to be Lee Steinberg.
1: Rosenhaus, maybe.
0: Drew Rosenhaus. Yeah. Like those guys can, they have their... they have their little grubby paws in there.
1: David Mulgeta now.
0: Yes.
1: Is that what Billy would say?
0: So,
1: the quarterbacks.
0: I haven't workshopped this, and I don't know. And I'm going to have to, you have to dive into, like, what are their clients? Do the Tigers have any young players that are represented by Boris that they might want to deal with, or that he'll maybe, you know, quid pro quo? There had to be something else there. But anyway, the Brewers pivot. And then, like, man, speaking of the Padres, Padres got Robbie Ray and Casey Mize.
1: They added. They didn't sell. Everyone was waiting for Mason
0: Miller. Yeah, we were
1: waiting
0: for them to sell Mason Miller, and they ended up adding Robbie Ray and Casey Mize. And had the Brewers gotten those two arms, I think people here would have been, you know, there would have been a parade down Wisconsin Avenue.
1: That would have sad the wound.
0: More than Dustin May and Senzatela and Romero.
1: And it's hard for Brewers fans. You know, as much as we win on the field, it's another year of seeing everybody come to class with their new Christmas.
0: And, you know, here's the thing. And the Brewers are this scrappy little engine that could, and they've been overachievers. And we all, you know, we don't have to go through the list of reasons that we like watching this team.
1: Right.
0: And their vibe.
1: They win.
0: But they kind of sagged noticeably on Sunday in Anaheim. And then last night, well, it was a little bit of drone, maybe, you know, putting pressure on himself.
1: But couldn't get the comeback completed.
0: And made a mistake. And so
1: it just hasn't been the
0: same. These two games, there has been like a, like, I felt like they found out Saturday after their game, which they won, that they weren't getting Scooball. And like, okay, Sunday they lost in sweep.
1: Did that hurt?
0: Shut out.
1: And did that hurt?
0: Did that hurt morale? Did it hurt
1: morale?
0: The fog of the season? I think it might have.
1: Well, and Pat said it, and I think there's no way it can't affect you this time, but I think you have to try and now find a way to put it behind you.
0: And I don't think the fan base is that excited about Dustin May and Romero. They're glad that they did something. And again, I think Senzatela has a good arm. And like,
1: they're good pickups, but there's no question.
0: They're good pickups, but it's not.
1: You're looking at the other toys the kids
0: and
1: got.
0: When you look at, and when you look at what the other kids got under the tree, and when
1: is.
0: You look at what the Brewers had in the coffers that they could have spent. Now, as soon as the Dustin May Romero trade hit and people realized that they were giving away two rising prospects that are 18, 19, you know, studs. Well, the Brewers, the farm system's littered with studs. Biloxi, every day someone's going 5 for 5.
1: Yeah.
0: And, you know, it's hitting a couple homers. It's crazy.
1: But that's the basis of this conundrum the Brewers are in.
0: So, and that's the thing. Is like the fans wanted them to do something. And then in the immediate aftermath of the Dustin May Romero acquisition, like, oh, that they gave up too much. Well, you can't have it both ways.
1: And that's what...
0: it's the price of doing business.
1: In the end, that's what we... Every time we talk to somebody about this on the phone, we'll get a fan, we'll get someone text in. It's always, we should make the move, but then it's like, would you give up this? Well, no, I wouldn't do that.
0: Yeah.
1: Well, we have to take it really, you can relate it.
0: So,
1: and I've tried to like a family trying to keep a budget. And that's what the Brewers are on. They don't have the same budget everyone else does in terms of how they keep their house maintained, right?
0: That's right.
1: The Brewers keep the lights on by maintaining winning, by maintaining prospects. And like, we have to take a vacation this year. We have to spend the money on that. Okay, this is the year we do it. Well, should we take it out of the budget for the bills for a potential, you know, for our AC breaks down? No, we can't do any of that.
0: No.
1: Well, then that's how it goes.
0: That's how it goes.
1: So unfortunately, this is the reality of it. You know, this is how
0: by the way, the Brewers get Senzatela, and they gave up Mark Manfredi, left-handed pitcher, and a 19-year-old infielder named Juan Martinez, neither guy that I'd really ever heard of.
1: That's fine. No,
0: they're deep prospects, not in the top 30, according to most of the rankings. So
1: only Dave Gasper knows. Yeah.
0: Go ahead. Gasper will know him. And Senzatela is Venezuelan. He's going to mesh. I think he's going to be the key to this. I think he's going to.

0: a huge guy for them.
1: Might be.
0: He's going to mesh with Contreras, and they're going to be.
1: He's like Ashby. He has 9 wins out of the bullpen this year. He's like
0: He's been a starter before. He's pitched. Yeah. He pitched against the Brewers in the NLDS in 2018. He started.
1: Wow. That's hard to believe, isn't it? Yeah. It's been that long.
0: Yeah. Well, he's 31.
1: It's a good piece. Experienced arm.
0: He's been with the Rockies since 17.
1: And you know, that's a team we don't pay attention to because they've been bad, but I mean, he's had really good
0: he's
1: numbers.
0: Got good stuff. That's a good pickup to
1: me. You mentioned the Venezuelan connection, which is huge on this
0: And team. Then, you know, Romero, when he gets back from his illness, which is not an arm illness. It was a burst appendix, I think. He's closed games before last year and the year before. So he's got, again, so decent pickups, but not... If I'm grading the Brewers at the deadline, I can't go higher than like a C+.
1: I saw a C as well. I saw a C for
0: C plus.
1: You know, there's a lot of grades coming out. I saw that we were the big loot. It is what it is.
0: It is what it is. They didn't get Scuba, but they might have had the best. So it might have forces beyond their control. Mm-hmm. So everybody was bitching about they're too cheap. Adonazio's too cheap. No.
1: Well, it's not about money, really.
0: It sure seems. Well, they have to pick up like $9 million on Scuba.
1: It's so kind of like, but
0: they were going to eat it.
1: I don't think the issue was that.
0: No. I don't either. Yeah. I don't think, and I think it was a Scott Boras Tigers Greaseball insider trading thing that they were going to send him to LA.
1: You'd have and I don't know, we don't know exactly what the final offer was, but it seemed like very good. Maybe Pena.
0: If it was like Henderson and Pena, it's a better offer than what they got.
1: Absolutely. And Henderson's been pitching better in the short
0: Absolutely.
1: Sample. But the thing is,
0: Tigers will counter and say, well, we're in a mode where we think we're going to be good next year, and they might be. And that's like,
1: we want
0: major league ready. We want guys closer to prime time than, maybe the Brewers.
1: Yeah, there's always plausible deniability. They just like the prospects better. They like the players better.
0: All right. So
1: that's where Tigers fans, and we'll get to it, but that's where Tigers fans could say, like, is Harris being...
0: I don't buy the commissioner's office put their thumb on the scale. I don't buy that the Tigers were doing this to help the cause of the salary cap. I don't buy that at all.
1: But I could buy that
0: Scott
1: Harris...
0: But I buy that Scott Boras had a hand in this in some way.
1: And the Tigers, I could buy that the Tigers president's not that smart either.
0: Yeah,
1: I didn't like his explanation.
0: No,
1: but I mean, whatever. I mean, there's always a plausible deniability by saying we like their players better, and that's the
0: when in doubt, and you're looking for evil in sports, you can blame the greed of the owners, you can blame television, and you can blame Scott Boras / Rich Paul / Mulgetta and the top agents. That's where we're at.
1: But unfortunately, and I know we'll get to break. It's just puzzling why they would have chosen that package over ours. Now,
0: that's why
1: once
0: I'm
1: again,
0: saying.
1: There's a subjectivity to it, right?
0: There's a Scott Boras element. What other clients does he have? What are they going to do down the road? Who does he represent? Who else is there? Like, is he going to send? Will a Scott Boras client of a middling nature sign with the Tigers in the winter?
1: Maybe.
0: And then will there be an investigation the way
1: style.
0: The Gary Trent investigation? That's what I'm thinking. All right, 877-794-1973. Good to have Armand back. Billy's going to drop by on his way to Green Bay. I'm going up to practice today to watch the Packers.
1: Nice.
0: Cavort. Billy will be hosting training camp live from 11 to 1 on these airwaves and interwebs. And Scott Dolphin is back from his trip to Iceland. We had him welcomed him back yesterday. He'll be in for halftime. We're glad you're with us, 5 o'clock clubbers, insomniacs, sociopaths, early risers. People are banging on the door at the health club. Glad you're here in the huddle. 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
0: The Huddle, Fox Sports Radio, Wisconsin, rocking a Tuesday in the Goodland. Drew Wilson, Armin Sarian, Billy will be here in just about a half hour. He slides on into the chair on his way up to Lambeau Field, where he'll be presiding over training camp live. I'll be going up there as well. I might pop
1: nice.
0: On.
1: Taking the trip today, Drew. I like that.
0: Yes,
1: all
0: indeed.
1: Right. Yeah.
0: Been got a little, well, it's kind of a command performance. We got a little iHeart sponsor trip.
1: Nice.
0: Rolling up to
1: Lambeau.
0: Folks watching from the sidelines.
1: Love it.
0: I got to get to camp. I want to see it. And I was a little tied up yesterday, and the pads are on now, so let's go. Let's have some fun. All right, you can hit us, 877-794-1973. Gets you into the NicolaiLaw.com talk and text line. Check in with us. Obviously, we're parsing what happened with the Brewers and where everything shakes out. Brewers were not the big winner of the trade deadline, but that doesn't mean that much. Because, again, last year, they had the most wins in baseball, did they not? They didn't win the trade deadline last year either.
1: No. And then that's what we're really dealing with here is that obviously the Brewers are, you know, except for the loss last night. Well, the Dodgers lost too. So they're the best record in baseball.
0: Yep.
1: But the
0: Cubs made some moves. Are you worried about the Cubs?
1: Oh, they were aggressive.
0: They were aggressive.
1: You get Gausman, you get all these guys. I know, and who they pick up, now I'm blanking. I just had in the rundown who they picked up yesterday. But they are, you know, even with
0: Tyrone Taylor and Clay Holmes.
1: Clay Holmes, yeah, and Taylor.
0: Yeah.
1: Taylor's been hot. I'm not sure if we'll
0: see that. So Cubs fans can be giddy.
1: They're excited. They're trying to make a move. They're keeping the pressure on the Brewers here in the Central, no doubt about it. I mean, if it wasn't for the Brewers' record, the Cubs would be, we'd be talking about the first place Cubs in most divisions.
0: That's right.
1: Right?
0: That's right. All right, so yesterday Brewers lose. Brandon Sproat struggled. He was removed from the game in the middle of an at-bat. After a couple wild pitches.
1: Very rare thing in baseball.
0: Yeah. Very rare thing in baseball for a starter to be ruined in the middle of that.
1: Garrett Stallings.
0: Murph had seen enough.
1: Yeah.
0: And the bullpen held, and the Brewers came back a little bit, but they still lost 4-3 to the Pirates. Let's take a listen to Hunter's recap of yesterday's proceedings at American Family Field, at least from the standpoint of what happened between the lines. Because when Murph went and Brandon Sproat walked off the mound yesterday, after giving the ball to his skipper, he was basically walking out of the rotation, right? Because Harrison's coming back and Dustin May is joining. And so he's now, does he go to Nashville and, like, you know, try to start and get his groove back? Does he stay here and pitch in the bullpen? They're figuring that out. But let's take a listen to Hunter's recap of last night's Brewers loss at American Family Field.
2: Thanks, guys. Brewers fall to the Pirates last night, 4-3, the final score. And it wasn't the Brewers' night from the jump, although they did make a comeback. Brandon Sproat was taken out in the middle of a batter. Garrett Stallings comes in, keeps the Pirates at bay, and the Brewers make a comeback. It was 4-3. They had the tying run on base in the ninth inning, but could not come through. The Brewers have lost two straight games. They're back at it coming up tonight with Logan Henderson on the mound. Kyle Harrison set to return to the rotation tomorrow. All is going well in his recovery, and he's set up to pitch tomorrow. Dustin May, possibly on Thursday. We'll see. It's tentative, but he should be in town today along with Antonio Sensatella and Jojo Romero, all of the trade deadline acquisitions made by the Brewers yesterday, and they should be in town today to meet their teammates, etc. Then we should have a better idea of how they will fit in. Romero's going to be out for a couple of weeks. He had appendicitis, and so he had his appendix taken out in mid-July, hopefully just a couple of weeks, and he'll be a lefty out of that pen. Antonio Sensatella, been with the Rockies organization for 15 years. It was quite an emotional goodbye, it looked like, for him and his teammates today. Sensatella, one stat to keep in mind, a 4.81 ERA at home this year, but a 2.57 ERA on the road. So anytime he was away from Coors Field, he was pitching lights out. Excited to see what he can do in the Brewers' bullpen. I'll have you for the baseball pregame show at 5:30 tonight on Fox Sports 920 in Milwaukee and our social channels. 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Back to you guys.
0: Thank you very much, Hunter Baumgart. And thank you for filling in for Armin on Thursday, Friday, and Saturday.
1: Much appreciated.
0: Thursday, Friday, Monday.
1: Yeah, much appreciated. We're a small group, but we help each other out here. We're all doing it for each other. So much appreciated, Hunter. Thank you.
0: Absolutely. Very well played.
1: Yeah.
0: All right, hit us up, 877-794-1973. By the way, Brewers had the comeback. They had a chances. It's easy to focus on Brandon Sproat, who I think I mistakenly referred to as Drouin in the first segment of the program.
1: That's okay.
0: Those two names, for some reason, they're not similar, but they're similar.
1: Yeah, they're very similar. Similar players, similar looking guys, similar
0: Shane Drouin,
1: life,
0: one syllable and then two.
1: Yeah.
0: Brandon Sproat, two syllables and one. But Sproat and Drouin, both have the long O sound, and it's like you just can't. I just can't keep the two.
1: Also, they're like both young first year starters and all that stuff. Like,
0: yeah,
1: similar type guy. I've done the same exact thing, Drew.
0: Oh yeah, it's tough. You know,
1: I've also said sprout a lot by accident for
0: sprout. Sprout.
1: Brussels
0: sprouts. Well, yeah, we'll see what's going to happen there. But not a great night for him. Not a great night for the Brewers.
1: No. Yelich struggling again in big spots, unfortunately.
0: Yelich struggled in a big spot, but he was not alone.
1: Not the only.
0: The middle of the order. The Brewers getting nothing out of 3-4 right now.
1: Yeah, William Contreras is kind of scuffled. You know, it's... You look at the Brewers' record and you say, well, you know, this is going pretty well.
0: How are they doing it when the main guys aren't hot? Like, Jake Bowers can only do so much, right?
1: Yeah, it's impressive to see what they've done in spite of the fact that those guys have been up and down. So, this is a good thing, right? I mean,
0: Yelich, 0 for 4 with a key punch out. Turang, 0 for 3 with two punch outs. Contreras, 0 for 4, two punch outs. Was not a great day for those guys.
1: No, but this is why it's a team, and this is why you've got the guys you do, and then you bank the wins that you have. You're hoping to kind of get through the stretcher, you know. And now
0: meanwhile, the hot batter was the guy batting ninth, Joey Ortiz.
1: Joey Ortiz, it's amazing how he's been the guy. Yeah. So you kind of hope that Drew, the cloud of the trade deadline now has passed.
0: Yes,
1: and they can refresh themselves and just go ahead now with the last couple months of the year and try to make this
0: behoove run. Them to do that, because aren't they facing Skeens on Wednesday?
1: It sounds right. I haven't looked.
0: But Skeens hasn't been the killer that he's been.
1: Well, no, actually, Scooble hasn't been either. If you want to go back to that discussion, but the reality is those guys are threats whenever they pitch. We do have some tech. Should we get to those?
0: Or yeah, let's hear it. 877-794-1973.
1: Good morning, men. Bear Boo Bob here. It was not a good day for the Brewers yesterday. Or was it? He's asked. I say no. If you looked at May's stats, only made it out of the fifth inning once. Baseball people say the Brewers are one of the losers on the trade deadline. Well, I agree. What are we holding on to these prospects for? Better come up soon. We sure need the hitting lately. Well, they have come up. I mean, we've had the best record in baseball. They've still brought up Cooper Pratt and Luis Lara in the middle of the year.
0: True.
1: This has been a unique year. I mean, the Brewers have been really good on the field all year, yet we've been obsessed with prospects, kind of.
0: Yeah.
1: So it's been a really odd year in that regard, and I've remarked on that throughout the summer, and it's continuing. I understand why it feels that they're not a winner. I mean, you could definitely say they're a loser for the deadline based on what everybody else did. But there's no question this team is not a loser when it comes to what they've done on the field this year. I mean, that goes without saying, quite literally. So the trade deadline is like, do you want to win the deadline or do you want to win the season? And the Brewers have done that pretty well. Now it's their job to continue doing that with these last, you know, 7-8 weeks, whatever there's left. But they're only 21 wins away, right from 90, which is remarkable.
0: Amazing.
1: So I get the frustration.
0: Yep. By the way, yeah, Skeens does start Wednesday.
1: Okay, Skeens. There you go. So, Brewers have their work cut out for them there.
0: Yeah. Yeah, and that could be against Harrison.
1: Oh, how about that? That'll be interesting. Gotta get that matchup in my eyeballs. Justin and Jacksonville, screw prospects. Trade for proven talent. The Orioles had 4 or 5 prospects in the top 100 3 years ago, and now only Gunnar is still on the roster now. That's interesting, too. They gave up on a lot of those guys. Adley Rutschman, they gave up.
0: Yeah,
1: in the division. It was either Red Sox or Yankees for Rutschman, so they just said, nope, we're not signing you. It's over. 2019, first overall. So a lot of discussion there, Drew, across baseball.
0: Rutschman's been hurt a lot.
1: He has been.
0: They're a little nervous about that acquisition and the cost of it for the Red Sox from their side.
1: Yeah, I understand that. But the Red Sox feel they can make a move because they've been super hot, 23 out of 26, so... Oh, so much to unpack about the deadline. And a lot more teams making moves than I kind of thought, Drew. That was the other kind of theme of that deal. So, all right. So we do have a lot of good audio. I know we have to get to a break here soon, but we do have to hear from Murph on the Scooble situation and Matt Arnold.
0: When we come back, we will hear from the principals involved. We will hear from Pat Murphy and Matt Arnold about what happened and what didn't happen yesterday. Again, I have no basis for this other than intuition that Scott Boras had a hand in this.
1: It feels that way.
0: Tom Haudricourt called him the true Prince of Darkness. And Tom Haudricourt, the maddest I've ever seen Bud Selig was when the Brewers had declared that they had a line in the sand and they weren't going to go over a certain price to sign a top draft pick, Kyle Peterson, who was represented by Boras.
1: Smart move.
0: And the Brewers did pay more. They paid the Boras tax.
1: Cool.
0: And Bud was all happy and they were announcing the signing, and Haudricourt said, hey, Bud, way to hold the line on Boras. Now we know who the real commissioner is.
1: Oh, my gosh. And then he probably said what?
0: The volcano erupted.
1: You guys mess with me either way.
0: The volcano erupted. He went and an expletive-filled diatribe at Tom Hauterkorf. Did not like that suggestion.
1: Don't you miss when team owners were a guy from the neighborhood that was just a guy you could talk to?
0: The guy would walk by. He would walk by us like three times a night in the press box and stop at our seats and shoot the BS with us.
1: The guy that cared. It was just like you. He had the passion. Man.
0: When he got mad, we could hear him slam the door of the box next to us, and then he'd walk over and he'd vent. He'd come to me and say, "Hi, you know, I really like this Gerald Williams kid." And then Gerald Williams would make an error like, "That kid's a piece of crap. We gotta, he gotta." And then he would get a hit and like, "I like this Williams. I told you before. I know what I said before about it, but I like it." He just rode the roller coaster.
1: You know, and that's great. I mean, and Mark does too. We have Mark, which is a blessing, but it's like, you know, these private equity owners now, they're not doing that anymore.
0: No, it's just not in the cards.
1: It's just not the same.
0: Not in the cards.
1: Gosh.
0: All right. When we come back, we're going to hear from Murph. We're going to hear from Matt Arnold. We want to hear from you, 877-794-1973. Billy Schmidt will be in at 6. Dolphus here for halftime at 6:30. Armin's back in the chair. You're in the huddle. 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
31: What's happening, fellow sports fans? It's Andy West. Let's look back on this day in sports history. August 4th,
7: We'll start today in 1982, where Joel Youngblood becomes the only player in Major League Baseball history to play and get hits for two different teams in two different cities on the same day. In the afternoon, his hit drives in the winning run for the New York Mets in a 7-4 victory at Chicago. After the game, he's traded to the Montreal Expos and plays that night in Philadelphia. He enters the game in right field in the fourth inning and later gets a single. Today in 1985, future Hall of Famer infielder Rod Carew of the California Angels singles off Minnesota's Frank Viola to collect his 3,000th career hit. The Angels win 6-5. 1985 was his last season, and he finished his career with 3,053 hits. And we'll stick with baseball. Today in 2010, on the anniversary of his 500th home run in 2007, Alex Rodriguez hits his 600th home run and becomes the youngest player to attain that milestone. His two-run first-inning shot off Toronto's Sean Markham put New York ahead, and the Yankees coasted to a 5-1 victory over the Blue Jays.
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0: know it probably isn't coming through on the stream, but Armin's playing some bangers today. He's getting in his bag.
1: You get him on air, not in the stream.
0: Wedding DJ. Yeah. So we can't talk about it because it's like the stream has stripped because of licensing and stuff. But good job, Armin. Keep the good music coming. 877-794-1973 to the NicolaiLaw.com talk and text line. We are here again the day after the trade deadline. Brewers made some moves, but not the moves folks would have liked. Had the Brewers gotten the Padres haul and taken, you know, Robbie Ray and Casey Mize, I think there'd be a little bit different tenor.
1: Would have felt different.
0: The discussion today.
1: No doubt. Would have felt different.
0: And I think Dustin May is a good pickup. Solid. He's going to fit right in. And he's a guy that he's going to start, I would say, game two, you know.
1: Maybe. It's possible.
0: Depending on how you line them up.
1: And depending on who's healthy.
0: In an ideal lineup.
1: Who's healthy and hot.
0: Unless you want to go right, left, right or something. But yeah. Dustin May is going to start postseason games for the Brewers.
1: Yeah, I would say that's a safe bet.
0: And he's got good stuff. Now, he's a one-year rental, but there's a mutual option for like $20 million next year. Mm-hmm. Brewers are paying Brandon Woodruff $20 million to not pitch right now.
1: True. If they find the value.
0: Yeah.
1: Not sure that's in the cards, but it could happen. No pun intended.
0: And then someone pointed out on the text line last year after the deadline, Woody came back. And then he got hurt. And that's true. He gave him a little lift, but hopefully Dustin May will stay healthy. All right, so let's listen to the principals. Pat Murphy talked about the Scooble machinations yesterday, and this was the first hint of what a lot of people suspected. Let's take a listen to what Murph had to say.
2: Hey, Murph, do you think the guys in the room take notice of some of the names that are being tossed around and traded right now, especially with the Dodgers? And then have a little bit extra motivation or maybe chip on their shoulder, we're going to take them down or anything like that?
3: Well, I mean, you can't control what's out there, and these guys are on those what do they have today? Is those blackberries? What are they? Yeah, everybody's aware of everything. You know, everybody hears the names and all that kind of stuff. And no matter how much you try to assure them of different things, whatever. But to your point about, like, whether it's the Dodgers, I don't think we can be thinking about the Dodgers right now. I don't think we can assume. This is August 3rd. I don't think we can assume anything. We got to go play baseball. And this has affected us already. It's already affected the team. And that's a reality. And, I don't think it's healthy. But it is our part of our game right now. I mean, you can't try to pretend it's not there. And you can't lie to the players, you know. So with all that being said, we got to respond to it now. And whoever we acquire, which I firmly believe we will, whoever we acquire will help make us a bit stronger. And I'm thankful that, you know, we're doing it in a responsible way. And I'm thankful that Mark and Debbie are willing to help support that, whatever it is, to help the team stronger here to shore up anything. Because we've been riddled with injuries, obviously, to lose Priester and Woodruff out of your rotation. And now you're going with five rookies, basically. I'm thankful. So I'm sure a team will be stronger by, what time does this thing end tonight?
4: Five?
5: Murph, can you explain what you mean by, you had kind of said it's affected us already, not particularly healthy. What do you mean by that a little bit?
3: Yeah, the initial reaction that it was kind of like us against the Dodgers for Scooble. I don't believe that for one minute, meaning I'm not saying we weren't. I know we went after trying to get that player. I don't know exactly the details of it all, but I know this. It isn't as simple as that's a better package. It's not as simple as that. You know, there's a lot more layers to it. I don't understand it fully, but I think this is, a bigger situation rather than, well, that was a better package. And to say that the Brewers didn't try is simply incorrect. And I couldn't get anybody to try. You got to be responsible too, you know. The suggestion, Vinny, does it force you to go tighten and sharpen your sword a little bit? Yeah, it does. So if that creates a little better edge, so be it. still not going to make it easy. Not going to make it easy when we play the series against the Dodgers next week. But I'm sure they think they got a little better this week, and they probably did. But I think by the end of today, we'll have gotten better. And but if anything else, maybe this whole time of year helps us start to refocus. Okay, like who are we? Who are we, and how did we get here? To Sov's point, like, we created this. All right, where do we go from here?
2: Other stuff aside from the package, was there anything to an interest of just being in LA?
3: I don't know. I have no idea. I know Tarek a little bit, and respect the hell out of him, but I don't know if he had anything to do with that, or I have no idea about that. I really don't. I know that we worked hard on the deal. I know that we were active about that.
0: Brewer skipper Pat Murphy laying it out.
1: Couple tidbits. Worked hard on the deal. We were active. We had it out there. He said it's not as simple as the best package. And he said it has affected the team. I don't see how it wouldn't. I mean, there's no question that this... You play baseball kind of in the midst of the deadline in those couple days and what everyone's saying about you and the team, but... That's why I say now you can move as fans too. You get 24 more hours to lick your wounds, then you move on. Like that's it. It's over now. It's in the rearview mirror. Now it's just about who's playing better on the field, and there's no more excuses for that.
0: Now, did it affect him? Well, he said it did.
1: He said it did. Now he's honest about it.
0: Teams get a lift. Like the Cubs probably got a lift. They're like, hey, look at this. We made a bunch of moves. Like they're excited. Brewers.
1: Mm-hmm.
0: Like I said, it's like a C+.
1: Yeah, which is fair.
0: Now,
1: you can't let that last that long.
0: If Dustin May comes in and slides on into the rotation and, you know, pitches 7 innings in his first game, it's going to be, hey, all right, let's go to town. Like, some of it's going to be results-based. But they didn't get a bat. They got a couple arms. They got one guy who's not going to be able to pitch for a while. It's just, it's not instant relief. But then again, they've been the best team in baseball for much of the, or among the best teams in baseball for much of the season.
1: And to his point, that's how, good time to refocus and say, who are we? We played really well by being who we are. We're all we got now. Let's go. More persecution fantasies.
0: Appreciate everybody showing the energy in the 5 o'clock club. 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Billy's going to slide on in. We got Dolph ticketed for halftime at 6:30. We're glad you're hanging out with us. It's The Huddle, Fox Sports Radio, Wisconsin.
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27: 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Those men, trusted educators, football coaches, and twins, are now facing more than 50 charges related to alleged child sex abuse. 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
32: We are
0: I'm Doug Russell. The Brewers were back home, but their results against the Pirates held true to their 2026 form. Pittsburgh winning it last night 4-3. It's the start of a four-game series. Pittsburgh has now won six of the seven meetings between the two clubs this season. Before the game, though, the Brewers did pull off a trade with St. Louis, getting starting pitcher Dustin May and reliever Jojo Romero for a couple prospects. President of Baseball Operations Matt Arnold loves May's repertoire.
33: Yeah, stuff is really, really electric. I mean, he's honestly, you saw what he did with us, against us a couple weeks ago, and he was really, really, really, really good. So, again, he's a guy that we're happy to have on our side.
0: The Crew also dealing two low-level minor leaguers to the Rockies for reliever Antonio Sensatella. Also from the Central, the Cubs beat up on the Dodgers 10-5. Milwaukee's lead in the division is down to 5.5 games. The Packers practice schedule this week includes a 10:30 open to the public workout today. Training camp live with Billy and Wayne starts at 11. Hour two of the huddle starts now. I'm Doug Russell on Fox Sports Radio, Wisconsin.
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1: 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With the guys you love.
3: It's just about getting the group together. I need you, you need me today. Let's keep touching each other. Let's make sure we feel each other. 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
5: West left slot, 323 wide, stick on one. Ready, be alert for blitz. If it looks like man coverage, I'll check. I'll go good or get. You got to cut and crack. Now it's cut and crack. Red right, 18, Bob on one. Ready, cut him and crack.
6: If you look at this play, what we're trying to get is a seal here and a seal here, and to try to run this play in the alley.
7: Side, Y, left, fake, 396, bag, V hand, V puck. Is that long enough for you?
6: I want you to be proud of your profession. It's a great profession. Go out there and play this ball game like I know you can play it.
1: Drew Olsen.
8: Mythical, legendary figure.
1: Bill Schmidt.
9: Oh, my God. This man's been out all night.
1: And Armin Sarian.
10: 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Don't get scared now.
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1: Fox Sports Radio Wisconsin is on the air.
0: Huddled up on a Tuesday, club going up on a Tuesday. Drew, Billy, and Armin, the band is back together for this hour of the program. What a treat to have us all back. The training camp is underway. Billy's hosting training camp live from the perch from 11 to 1. Armin back from his wedding. Feels so good to be reunited.
12: Look at us, and none of us got traded. I love that. I love that none of us got dealt off this big league club. All we did was add. Everybody happy this morning here with the selection process yesterday until 5 o'clock?
0: You know, happy the Brewers did something. I give them, I can't see it in my cold gray sports writer heart to give them higher than a C or a C plus for their endeavors because of what other teams did. We were saying, The Dodgers aren't the only Southern California team to envy. The Padres got Robbie Ray and Casey Mize. Had the Brewers gotten those two guys, we'd be like, all right, let's go.
12: Oh, you'd be juiced. And the Padres also did something that a lot of people didn't do, something that a lot of people wanted them to do, which was trade either of their top two relievers. Yeah. I mean, I know we talked a lot about Mason Miller, but the other guy was phenomenal as well, and they tried to act like they were maybe going to be dealing him. They're going for it, and Preller always wants to go for it. The C to C plus, Drew, I think that's correct on the major league scale. I also had looked at it at just like the Brewers scale and at the 2 o'clock Brewers scale, where I did resign myself to the fact that these were the horses that got you the best record in baseball, and that's probably what they're running with. So I got a little excited when at least Dustin May and a couple of relievers were added. But that is like the benchmark that you're supposed to do when you're the best team in baseball. You're supposed to add at least a couple of guys, and you're supposed to give yourself at least a little bit of reprieve for the arms that you're working so hard in that bullpen. You needed to get a couple.
13: You had to get something under the tree.
0: Consolation. But now it's all about how do they pitch? Because if Robbie Ray gets shelled, or if like, then it's like, okay, now they got to pitch. And some guys respond well to that in the change of scenery. Some guys don't. We'll see. Dustin May, I think that's a solid pickup.
12: Yeah, and I'm a big Dustin May fan. I've liked him a lot since he was competitive as hell and winning a title. Now, some would call it a Mickey Mouse one in 2020 with the Dodgers. But he's a fiery cat. He's got incredible stuff. And if you throw him with Chris Hook, I would only expect that there'd be some better things. But also, it allows you, Drew, to get to the end of the line here and hopefully get yourself and solidify a bye. And then, if admittedly so, we all love Murph. I think Murph loves talking in the microphone. We could maybe peel like a couple of those back. We could maybe just like a little bit more reserved in front of the microphone, not spill everything out there. But he had said it a couple of times, guys, that he felt like they ran out of gas after the Cubs series. If Dustin May gets you through the first series where you believe you can put your best foot forward in the NLCS, that's what really matters most, that you feel like your guns actually have a chance in that series, where I think they admitted that they were pretty done.
0: Yeah, they did seem a little cooked.
12: Emotionally drained, physically drained. Yeah. And Scooble would have absolutely been the lightning rod to be able to do it. But I heard you guys play the Murphy cuts and Matt Arnold last night. I thought so well as well. Put it out there. There's just so much other stuff going on here to think that it was a player for player, our 3-for-1 against your 3-for-1. There's way too much smoke for there not to be something going on here.
0: As I said, my position on this, and it's one of those great, it's a Reddit thread, shower thoughts. As I'm showering this morning, I'm like, it's not the owners. Like, they're not trying to force the salary cap. And the Tigers aren't taking one for the team and took less. It's Scott Boras.
12: Sure.
0: Scott Boras greased the wheels for Scooble, his guy, to go where he's going to end up. And he wanted that. And whatever the quid pro quo was, if they got other Boras, I didn't do the deep dive. Do they have other Boras clients?
12: It'd be a good look. Yeah, it'd be a good thing to look at.
0: Is there a free agent that he'll say, I'll steer this guy to you if you take care of my guy and send him to L.A.
12: Well,
0: now?
12: Well, they signed Kevin McGonigal, their rookie this year.
11: Yeah.
12: Is he a Scott Boras guy? That would be one of the great questions to know. Because if he was, then you would think that there'd be something tied in. But they got a bunch of guys, Drew, that they would probably love to keep. The Riley Greens of the world and all these other cats. And you know what? They might think that they're going to have another Tarek Skubal at some point. Yeah, they're going to want to negotiate it that way. I'm not against that thought on it.
0: When it comes to that, you can, like I said, when there's evil in sports, look for greed of the owners, look for TV, and look for Scott Boras, Rich Paul, Drew Rosenhaus, guys like that.
12: Well, and when Wednesday and Thursday it got put out by Boras that the Dodgers were his preferred destination, that wasn't nothing.
0: Yeah.
12: Like, even if that somewhat reserved teams, it didn't sound like it reserved the Brewers or gave the Brewers reservations. It gave the Cubs maybe some reservations. They seemed like they were out in the middle of Saturday afternoon. But there was something there. There was some real smoke there. And also, I just got myself completely off of the Skubal thing because I told myself that he quit on Team USA and I didn't want that guy anywhere close to the Brewers in the playoffs. And if anybody was going to get added to Armin Sarian's Corbin Burns watch list, would have been a good way to do it. But then I didn't realize that Alexander Farias was going to be the guy that everybody was so upset about. And now I bless all of these guys' young hearts. I am so excited for Josiah Ragsdale and the success that he's having this year.
11: Sure.
12: Hitting 12 homers in a month in Double A, those are huge numbers.
11: Yeah.
12: I don't know if these guys are ever going to crack a big league roster, let alone a 40-man roster.
0: Yeah.
12: So I mean, not going to sweat, well, we gave up the 11 and 13, and that was the guy I wasn't going to. And over the next 10 to 12 years, Drew, how many guys are going to be said to be the next Churio or Made?
0: Exactly.
12: Because that's where the Freest tag came in, and everyone's saying, oh, well, he could have been your next Churio or Made. Oh,
0: Ragsdale was a high draft pick.
12: So could have money, so could have four or five other of these guys. Most likely, none of them will be.
11: And that's who you brought up this year. It's a play important innings to start while you're already in first place all year. I mean, the Brewers have done that. They brought two guys up, Pratt and Lara. So it is.
0: And Made's in the pipeline.
11: And Made's next. And that's the thing about, for some people, what makes, I think, this Tigers situation so puzzling is that I understand it's Skubal and maybe a rental, but the Dodgers didn't seem to give up any of their top guys either.
0: I know.
11: Yet, Scott Harris keeps saying this is too good of a deal to pass up, and there's asymmetry in the buy and sell side. His explanation was hard to buy, so there is weirdness there. Yeah, maybe he's just an idiot. Possible.
12: I love that, Armin. Thank you. We got you to 609. Maybe Scott Harris is just dumb.
11: No one's allowing for that possibility. He might just be not a good GM or president. I mean, in these situations.
0: I don't know the machinations, but one thing with the Tigers, like they said they made Skubal an offer, multi-year offer, after his first Cy Young. And Boras came out and said that was four at $75 million, which he wasn't going to take.
12: Yeah, no one's taking that.
0: Boras isn't going to take
11: it. It's like the Brewers Sabathia deal, wasn't it?
0: Yeah.
11: Like, we gave Sabathia an offer, but it wasn't in the ballpark.
12: I mean, I don't know, Armin. The guy did earn a Master of Bachelor's Administration from Columbia University's Graduate School of Business in 2015.
11: All right. Well, there you go.
12: He might not be a dum-dum, but agree. I am looking at this picture of said Scott Harris, and I'm not gonna fully deny your claim.
11: Well, he said that's garbage criticism. Like, we don't know how these deals work. That's not how the markets for top players work. You don't just wait till the end and negotiate.
12: Yeah, Murph
11: you
12: also
11: take the first offer.
12: But Murph also said, yeah, these trades aren't just added the player for player. Like, you just don't. It's not just as easy as you bid, isn't it?
0: Well,
12: I thought it was mostly just you put names out there and see which one's better.
0: Scott Boras, who Hardcore termed the real Prince of Darkness.
12: That's fair. 100%.
0: He did preside over that Cooper Pratt 8-year, $50 million. That's not what he usually does. He's usually like, you just bet on yourself.
12: No, and Drew, I don't know.
0: That was a case where I think Pratt and his family said, no, let's take this deal.
12: We're taking the cash. And he had said it a number of times. Like, he was on that press conference, on that Zoom call. He's like, listen, this might be against what we normally do, but what the player wants, the player wants. The player wants, the player gets.
0: Yeah, but usually he's
12: Scott
0: pretty
12: Boras,
0: effective at telling his players what to do.
12: Oh, yeah.
0: Bet on yourself.
12: But what I'm just saying here, too, is the player wants what the player gets what the player wants. The player wants to go to L.A. Mm. The player wanted to go to L.A.
0: Mm-hmm.
12: in the offseason. They didn't get the deal done. They were waiting until this year, figured, well, we might as well just give up only money in the end of the year.
0: That's right.
12: But now they saw, we can give up a 28-year-old prospect. Sounds like a great deal for us.
11: What I like is that Scooble right away, he's like, I have no sympathy for any of these teams. Anyone could have traded for me. And he knows that's not true, right? I mean, he knows that's not true.
0: That's not true.
11: Anyone could have traded for me. I'm like, all right, great. I can build him as a villain now as we approach this.
12: He's done a good job of it, no doubt, Armin.
11: I can build this as a villain. It's easy to do. And the rich get richer. But, hey, enough. I don't know how you guys feel. Like, you have 24 more hours of this persecution fantasy, if you're the Brewers and Brewers fans, then it's done. Then it's like, we're here to play baseball. It is what it is. We still have a chance to make a run in the playoffs. None of this like, oh, woe is us, check ball, let's go.
12: Yeah.
11: Right?
12: Now, let's keep that same energy.
11: Okay.
12: And let's make sure everyone keeps that same energy that they had in 2022 about the players moving on. Because I believe in 2022, when they traded Josh Hader, that was all the conversation was. Well, now we get one more day and that's it.
11: Yeah.
12: Now you got to get over it.
11: That's right. That's
12: now you got to get over it and go play baseball. Well, now after probably tomorrow, like you said, 24 more hours, now the fans are going to have to get over it.
11: That's right.
12: And the team is also going to have to get over
11: it. Ball.
12: Everybody is going to have to move on. And I think Murph was trying to say that a little bit yesterday. And it'll definitely help when May makes his first start on Thursday. And hopefully he shoves. Hopefully he's solid.
0: Yeah.
12: And JoJo Romero comes back from the appendectomy. And I like Sensatella a lot.
0: I liked him. That's a guy that I had on my radar.
12: I'm a big fan of that arm.
0: And he's a... World Baseball Classic guy, him and Contreras can have instant rapport.
12: Yeah, and the other thing is, and the acquiring of offense, the best offense that you could acquire is Jackson Churio and William Contreras not being 500 OPS players for a month.
0: Yeah, and Yelich.
12: Yeah, well, and I mean, but you look at, Yelich has gotten all of the smoke, while Contreras Churio have been able to sit back in the corner and say, that guy's been awful
0: Brewers
12: lately.
0: Brewers lost last night, and Terang, Contreras, and Yelich were 0-for-14 with 7 punch-outs.
12: They're
0: not going to win many games in those circumstances.
12: Nope, not going to
0: Joey
12: do much
0: O can
12: there.
0: Only do so much.
11: Yeah.
0: Let's take a listen to Matt Arnold's comments from last night regarding the trade deadline, the machinations. He couldn't say a lot, but he said what he could. And I have respect for Matt Arnold, and the Brewers made the best of the situation. Mm-hmm. There weren't really a lot of bats out there. Like,
12: that's
0: people say
12: sure.
0: They should have got a bat. Well, who and where would you put them? Like the C.J. Abrams thing, like, oh, you just committed to Cooper Pratt and he's hitting almost 300. So what do we, you know, he's going to be the shortstop for like the next 8 years. Like what, you know, Abrams could play third. Has he ever played third? Like,
12: if I could have pried James Wood out of there, that would have been
0: fantasy
12: amazing.
0: Stuff. So there weren't a lot of bats that were compatible with the Brewers' needs that I saw, that we were screaming. There was no Scooble with the bats.
12: There also really weren't many offensive players traded.
0: Not a lot.
11: Especially
12: like
11: right
12: Hurt Adley Rutschman was the only one I could think of,
11: which I didn't expect at all.
0: And the Red Sox are bitching about overpaying for him, even though they needed a catcher. Let's listen to Matt Arnold.
14: How do you feel coming off the deadline?
33: Yeah, honestly, like I think we were in on a lot of things. I think we did what we can to help the team, and you know when you're in on a lot of stuff, there's certainly some things that where you come up short, and you just gotta pick yourself up and dust yourself off and try to do what you can to get the next thing. And ultimately, I think we were able to accomplish a lot over the last 48 hours to get some stuff done to really help the team. I'm not going to talk about specific guys. Obviously, we were in on a lot of different things, and like I said, if you're able to access what you can, you know, you get it, and if not, you move on.
15: You cast a wide net, you always tell us, but was pitching at the top of the list?
33: Yeah, certainly. I think, especially this time of year, like it's really you can never have enough pitching, and I think the guys that we got are pretty battle-tested, experienced guys. Talked about, you know, Dustin May and JoJo Romero and Antonio Sensatella, like. These guys have pitched in some big games, and they're tough. And-

0: obviously getting to the postseason, which we need to do, and we're going to need the innings there. And when you get into the postseason, it's kind of an all hands on deck, scenario. And I think we're going to have all these guys available to hopefully help us in both cases.
1: Will May jump right into the rotation?
0: I think that's the plan. Yeah, at this point.
2: The package, you guys gave up for the Cardinals.
0: Sure.
2: Higher ranked prospects.
0: Yeah.
2: Guys with some helium. Not exactly what we're used to seeing you guys give up in terms of just the amount there.
0: Yeah.
2: What made you comfortable?
0: Yeah, prices are high this time of year, so you gotta give up something to get something. And we like those guys, certainly, like guys like Frias and Ragsdale are really, really talented players. But again, we're happy with the guys we got back for sure.
3: How did this deadline compare to deadlines in the past? I feel like you guys have found yourself in a similar spot as years past. So what did you see in the market this year?
0: Yeah, it was very active this year. I think maybe a little bit even more so than it was in the past. So there were a ton of different conversations we were having in all directions. But yeah, we just did what we could to help the team.
2: Were you more willing to give up more?
0: I think certainly we were open to it. I think, again, we wanted to do what we could do to help the team. And, that means probably less guys off limits. And we talked about so many different combinations to try to help the group.
4: Fans always kind of want big splashes for their team.
0: Sure.
4: This time of year. What is your, or how do you try to approach that, being responsible, trying to make sure the team is not only successful, but able to stay successful?
0: Yeah, I mean, we certainly talked about doing some irresponsible stuff as well. But I would say, we tried to thread the needle, as Murph says, and I hopefully we accomplished that.
5: How did the upcoming part responsible?
0: Sorry.
6: How fine is that line between being responsible and going to the
0: football? Yeah, I think, I think we were prepared to push a lot of chips in, and certainly, and I think we did, to the question earlier. I mean, we like the guys that we gave up this week, but again, we had to give up something to get something.
7: Does the Dodgers getting Scooble impact your approach after that at all, given, you have to
0: go through them? No, they're already really good. We know that, and we got to go through them to get where we want to be.
8: When do you think you'll have the new guys here?
0: Sounds like tomorrow or even late tonight.
9: Matt, what went into the decision to move on from Hoyer so quick to get him over the weekend?
0: Yeah, good arm. Again, we're fortunate that we have a roster that's really strong, and just felt like it was somebody that we were able to move on from. But again, those are tough decisions. You have to take guys off the roster.
10: To go back to that Cleveland trade too over the weekend, how did you guys weigh what Yoho's future value might have been here compared to the guys that you were able?
0: Yeah, Yoho's did a great job for us. Yeah, and I think the sky's the limit for him, honestly. And the one thing I think for us in that scenario was we really wanted to add catching depth. And I think in this time of year, if you have any kind of catching injury, it's always really tough. And Naylor's a really talented guy who's had experience in the big leagues with experience game planning and all those things that we like. So we were really happy to get Naylor.
10: Potential for him on this roster change at all?
0: Yeah, I mean, look, we have a really talented bullpen, and Craig was certainly, I think, part of that. Again, just have to give up something that you like to get something that you like, and I think in this case it was just sort of a good fit for both sides.
1: Matt, when you see your club after this, do you think World Series? You made a World Series?
0: I try not to think that far ahead. I certainly that is on our mind, but we're trying to do what Murph talks about every night, which is win tonight.
11: There you have it.
12: I love that last question, Adam.
11: Love that. And I love the, we almost did something irresponsible. Yeah, that's me every weekend.
13: Yes.
11: Irresponsible.
13: I was just going to say, maybe we found the slogan for this year. Let's do something irresponsible.
11: Let's go.
13: Or at least for a bachelor party or something.
12: I was going to say that feels like one at the Potawatomi Sportsbook. That could definitely be a tagline. Let's do something irresponsible.
13: We're prepared to do something irresponsible. I love that.
12: Well, and clearly they gave up two guys and they didn't want to give up. They got three guys that they wanted, right? Yeah. Now, did they get the guy that everybody wanted? No. But if Dustin May pitches to what his fielding independent pitching is, go from one of the worst defenses to one of the best defenses in baseball, might be a much different story.
13: Yeah, it's good secondary numbers. Good point, Bill.
11: Absolutely. Yeah. Absolutely. All right, we've reached halftime. Scott Dolphin is going to hang out with us. Hey, before we go, we talked to Brian Butch yesterday about his camps.
12: Yes, sir.
11: Everybody go to Sweat Equity Basketball. I think
12: that's sweatequitybasketball.com. Go and sign up.
11: That's the website. And you can donate. You can Venmo him. Our pal Tom Oates reached out yesterday because he wants to make a donation. Good to hear from Oatsy.
12: Beautiful.
11: It's also, when I think of Butchie, I think of his Iron Jock relationship.
12: Yes.
11: The Iron Jock is a big sponsor. Today is Paul Hansen's birthday.
12: Come on, Paul.
11: So in honor of Paulie Hansen's birthday, why don't you head on over to ironjoc.com and surf around and buy yourself some socks, some underwear, or get ready for the cooler weather with a hoodie perhaps, or

0: Hey, we got the whole band here now. Scott Dolphin's in for halftime on the huddle. Drew, Billy, and Armin bringing it to you. Billy's on his way up to Lambeau to cover practice. I'll be up there today watching practice.
1: Come on now.
0: I get to see some padded tackle football.
1: And they actually did tackle a little bit more than Coach would have liked yesterday. He said there's rules of engagement. Not the old CBS sitcom rules of engagement. There's rules of engagement to practice, and we need to make sure that we're taking care of each other. There were some pads clashing, some guys hitting the ground yesterday, and I can imagine day number two there might even be a couple of scuffles.
0: A little chippy? Was it a little chippy?
1: Nothing too much, Dolph. But there also wasn't any offense and defensive linemen one-on-ones.
0: Okay.
1: That is one of the feeding grounds for little brouhahas that then lead into practice. But it was not too hot to fight yesterday, but it's too early to fight. First day, everybody's too excited. You got to make a good impression. Day number four or five, then you really hate that the way that guy looks.
0: Are there any joint practices this year?
2: Oh, yeah.
1: Last one of the last open practice on August 26th.
2: The LaFleur brothers.
1: I was going to say, maybe the greatest family affair. The LaFleur brothers as head coach and Jonathan Gannon, the D.C., his old team in the Arizona Cardinals.
2: A lot of layers to that one.
3: Hey, how's the jersey? Have you gotten a chance? I didn't talk to you. How does the jersey look for the Scott Bakko or Boele? Or Zach Bakko Boele.
2: Yeah.
1: Look good. Look clean.
3: He's got the dash.
2: We're all working on the pronunciation. I was just saying, like, I can't, for the life of me, I can't get the names right when it's the Brewers pitchers, Sproat and Drouin.
1: Yes, 100%.
2: Brandon Sproat, Shane Drouin. They're not similar at all, but I screw those guys up.
1: I've called them Brandon Drouin a number of times. Oh, yes, 100%.
2: I get that wrong all the time.
3: Now, a lot of people.
1: Now, luckily, one of them is going to get bounced out of
2: Bakko Boele, though, that's the name change. Like, it's funny because here we have four radio guys and none of them have changed their names. Dolph has a cool radio name. It sounds like he changed it.
1: Correct.
4: Yeah, it does. When I first got into radio, I consulted with my older brother who has been in radio a lot longer than me. And I said, what do you think? I'm going to run some names by. And he said, don't do any of that. What do you think? Your name's Dolphin. People are thinking you're BSing them anyway with that.
1: Exactly. Amen. I remember one of my first days working with Tim Allen and the franchise. I said, what's your name, kid? I was an intern. I'm all excited. I listened to Tim when I was coming up, sweating bullets, just standing right next to me. Billy Schmidt. That name's a disaster. You're going to want to change that one. Instant. Schmidt, awful. You're not mispronounced and misspelled. You're going to want to change that one. What's your middle name? We can try with that one.
4: Then that happens a lot. For me, I'd say almost half the people I've worked with in my decades in radio have had either fake names or they use their middle name, like you said.
3: Yeah, radio name.
4: And I get it. If you've got a name
3: like Armin Sarian, you don't want that.
4: I
1: thought that was straight out of ChatGPT and most ridiculous name possible.
3: I said, we need a fake name. Let's come up with Armin Sarian. Well, no one ever said anything about it to me. Now, that's either the era of radio I came up in, which is not maybe a thing anymore, or no one cared enough about my ability to think this guy might need a new name.
1: Definitely not the latter.
3: It's like, can you run the board? Like, let's just get you in there. Like, I don't think it matters what your name is, son.
4: And, hey, if you can think of a clever name to use as your on-air personality name, whatever, do it. I just hate it when upper management dictates what your name is. You're going to be this name here. And I've seen that happen a lot.
1: Like,
4: oh, that sucks. I worked with three different Sandy Beaches.
3: Yeah, Sandy Beach.
4: Years in radio.
1: Not one Sandy Cheeks?
4: Sandy Beach. Now, that would have been entertaining
1: as hell. That would have been much, much better.
3: That's a different type.
1: Mine would have been solid. Billy Mitchell. I mean, especially in Milwaukee. In Milwaukee. Being able to fire that one off at the airport. That one would have played.
2: I like that. Mitchell? Yeah, William that. Mitchell Tiberius Schmidt.
4: So amazing.
3: I had sounds like a baseball player.
2: The best ones are the traffic guys.
3: Tom Carr's legend.
4: Yeah, lane
2: Tom
4: closure.
2: Carr, lane closure.
4: Yeah, wade through it.
2: My roommate.
4: Wade through it.
2: My roommate back in the day. I got kind of got into radio by default because my roommate was in radio. He was like a board op and stuff, and he would do the traffic stuff every once in a while. And every day we'd come up with a different name. He was like Brick Bradford.
4: Oh, I love that.
2: I'm Brick Bradford. Here's your traffic. We would come up, he'd change it like every day. Well,
4: major congestion.
3: There was once upon a time, I don't think they exist anymore. There was a place in Milwaukee that serviced outsourced traffic, right, to people.
4: Yes.
3: It was called Metro's behind
4: the
3: scenes.
4: Metro Network.
3: And they all had because they were all in different stations. And they had they're picking them out of a hat, I felt like. The names, because they had to be 15 names on 15 stations.
4: And we would get calls and people would say, the guy that does traffic, isn't his name so and so? I said, at another station. Yeah.
1: Really, Owen Pass?
3: Yeah, can you ask Owen O'Brien?
2: Let's go to traffic with Rick Shaw.
3: Oh my God. Are you guys coming up with these?
0: We Rick Bradford, Rickshaw. Dude, we had a blast with that, man. Yes.
3: Oh, I can't think of any.
4: Those are like the Bart Simpson crank calls. Yeah, I'm looking for a huge ass. Is there a huge ass here?
0: Oliver, close off, please. Oliver, close off here. I'm looking for Oliver, close off.
4: I will never forget walking through Detroit Airport one time and somebody paged Lou Zer. Please pick up a white
1: curtain. And, loser.
4: And they actually fell for that and went on the intercom for loser.
0: The statute of limitations is up, but we used to call fan services in the old county stadium days when there's 8,000 people would have Bob Betts page Dr. Bendover.
1: God, that's amazing.
0: Dr. Bendover, please report to the fan assistance center.
3: I knew a guy in college. He wanted to do weather and broadcast. His name was Steve Spitz. I'm like, you got the perfect name for weather. Don't change
1: spitting
3: it
1: out. Yeah, no doubt.
3: I think he's like an accountant now. So I don't think he ended up doing that.
4: That's disappointing.
0: Baco Bewele, we're gonna have to have that. Like,
1: yeah,
0: because we're gonna talk about him a lot.
1: Baco Bewele blocks you up like a wale.
0: There you go.
1: That was the one that I tried to fire out right away yesterday.
3: Yeah, Zach Blocko Bewele, right?
1: Yeah, blocking you up. Finding a good way to be able to keep the man upright. So, it was nice to see mostly everybody get a lot of guys getting back at practice yesterday, too. Rarely you're getting healthier on first day of practice.
4: Yeah. No major injuries, like at Bears camp yesterday, but no major injuries with the Packers?
1: No Kobe Bryant situations. That's tough, man. First day in pads, getting carted off like that, that's tough. But Jagger Burton was back yesterday after missing a couple of days with a hammy. Slowly starting to get some guys back. Kamal Haddon was back. A little vet day and the easing in for one Aaron Banks. So
0: Kamal Haddon, like his first day back, he's bouncing around. He's all happy. And then he dislocates a pinky. And it's like they just pop it back in. It's like, well, his pinky. And anybody, I played hoops and had that, right? Where your pinky's like the one. And I ended up doing it myself because I couldn't find a trainer. So I had to pull my own finger back into the
4: Did it yourself.
0: Yeah.
4: I've seen Bruce Willis do that with his shoulder. One of the Die Hard movies.
0: But then, like, when Kamal Haddon, like, okay, the pinky's no big deal because it was his foot that was facing the wrong direction not long ago, right?
1: Yeah, quickly you can move off of that one, huh?
0: Yeah, so he's a good story, though, man, because what he went through.
1: There's a couple of really, really good ones, and I think he's going to have a chance. Jonathan Baldwin in that cornerback room, he did drop out yesterday. He had been making a number of different plays, but Haddon and him are probably going to be fighting for one of those last roster spots. Carrington Valentine was down yesterday with a leg injury. Allowed you to see a little bit more of Brandon Cisse, which is a fun thing.
4: I saw my guy Luke Lachey out of Iowa left practice early too yesterday. I don't know what that was.
1: Limping a little bit. Hopefully he gets. They have seven tight ends on the roster.
4: Yeah.
1: Now of which three are healthy.
0: Yeah, it's like they're running out. And like long snapper, an issue. Like, are you that dialed into the kicking stuff? Like the winds are swirling.
1: Not quite. Yesterday Wayne and I called and I saw the pain and the frustration for the play-by-play man's eyes. Apparently we were wrong on the first one. We thought the first one was good. Apparently this first one was not good. They didn't have the refs underneath the uprights, so we couldn't get
0: There's no official.
1: Until the last one that hit the net. When it hits the net, a lot easier to know that the boy's through.
4: Okay. What does that job pay at Packers training camp to be one of the refs under the uprights?
1: That's a great question, Dolph. I think, like, I'd say 20 an hour.
4: That's not bad money.
1: I got to think it's hourly. I got to believe.
0: Are they college, high school guys? Or like local?
1: Mostly college guys getting
0: sometimes
1: some practice.
0: Sometimes they bring in the NFL guys themselves, and sometimes they do like these little symposiums, tell you about points of emphasis. And
1: I
0: want to
1: say they do that for maybe family night. Definitely the joint practice. They'll have NFL guys who will start getting some reps. But for the most part, I think there's some regular NFL or college and high school guys trying to get some reps.
3: Do they get to keep the gear or they have to bring their own?
4: Probably their own gear.
1: Probably their own gear.
0: Like, get to wear shorts.
3: If you get free gear and you get like, you know, a couple meals, that might be a good gig.
4: Yeah.
3: You know?
1: You turning this into the YMCA, you can get
0: Arma's just looking for freebies.
1: You can have a good meal.
3: You know, I'm sure they give you a locker room and a shower to change in.
4: Maybe
3: right?
4: Two nights in Door County? Would you do it for that?
0: That reminds me,
3: are they changing?
1: Trying to get a little getaway here?
3: They're putting their spikes in on the parking lot? Is that
1: most refs do, yeah.
0: The Brewers had a thing years ago. They had a third base coach, Rich Donnelly, one of the great humans I've ever met in any walk of life, not just sports. Rich Donnelly had this thing where he wanted to involve the firemen and like first responders. And so they would let these guys, these firemen and police guys, would come and shag balls during BP.
4: Oh, I love that.
0: Because, like, you know, pitchers
2: And they're not that enthusiastic about.
1: That's true.
2: And they have to do throwing side sessions and stuff. So they realized they needed shaggers, and rather than get high school guys or something, they got the first responders got to put on shorts and stuff. And
4: anybody get hurt?
2: They had a blast. They had to sign a waiver. Nobody got hurt, but they were playing hero ball out there. They were trying to scoop up everything.
1: For sure.
2: And it was just a riot for them.
4: Wasn't Rich Donnelly the chicken runs at midnight?
2: That's him.
4: That's incredible. Was that a 30 for 30? I don't remember.
2: It was a book, a movie, I think.
3: There's a lot of articles and things.
2: Tom Friend wrote the story and the book. Yeah. That's
3: the console deal, obviously, right, when they won the World Series.
2: Yeah. He was he's from Steubenville, Ohio, and he was a big Steubenville Catholic Central, the big powerhouse football team there. And when the early days of the internet and stuff, we had this like signals. He would look from, he'd be standing at third base, and I'd be telling him like hand signals what the score was of the Steubenville game. It was a Steubenville Catholic.
3: Oh, that's awesome.
2: The big red.
1: Listen, he was like, you got a big one red job guy here tonight.
2: Yes. Yeah, so he'd be like, I got to know. And he'd be looking up. I'd be like, up. And I'd be like, 10, like telling him, like, you're winning easy. He'd be like, all right. Like, what the hell is this guy looking up at the press box?
4: That's awesome.
1: Pumped out there.
2: Yeah.
1: It just means more.
2: Yep. I had hand signals to give him the score.
1: That's phenomenal.
2: Yes, the stuff, fun stuff, stuff you forget about.
3: That's what I mean. Was he a base coach or was he a hitting coach? I can't
2: third base
1: remember.
2: Coach.
1: Third base coach.
3: Yeah,
1: third
3: see,
1: base
3: still, coach. I'm sorry, there's still not that much going on for base coaches in the end. When you can get football scores.
2: Yeah, you get football scores.
1: You got to take a relaxed
2: jab at third
1: base coaching everywhere.
3: Well, unless there's guys on base.
1: And you're in mid-season form. Guy comes right off vacation.
2: Well, that's another one that when things in sports aren't always what they seem. And when Rich Donnelly was with the Pirates, and he was Leland's guy, right? And so Jim Leland, famously in chain smoking, the hardcore Paul Wagner's, manager he'll never forget. They're playing the Cubs at Wrigley, and Don Zimmer's in the Cubs dugout managing them. And so they're arguing, and Zimmer goes out and makes a pitching change late in this blowout game, and they were arguing, and they were yelling across, and it looked like, oh, there's some beef between the managers. It's like, no, they were all going to the horse track together, and they were going to miss the post time. And Leland's like, what are you doing? Change, like, what are you doing?
1: We don't have that kind of time.
2: Yeah, they're like, come on. So there's this yelling going back and forth, and people are like, oh, my God, these teams got beef, man. These managers are pissed at each other.
1: You better watch out for tomorrow.
2: No, they're going to the track together.
4: One of the things we take for granted that we don't have, that we is really a lost art form, is mic'd up managers when it comes to, look up YouTube.
2: Oh, Earl Weaver.
4: When there were still umpire manager confrontations, and I guess you might see that slightly nowadays, but nothing beat those guys like Jimmy Leland or Earl Weaver back in the day.
3: You mean Luke that Pinella. Earl Weaver, Bill Haller one? Pinella. You love that's the one you like. I know what you like.
1: Nothing gets better. However, Skip Schumacher does deserve an attaboy this weekend. He had a good one. Rangers manager, I believe, and he got thrown out, but waited till the end of God Bless America. Went out to argue the balls and strikes.
2: Yes.
1: All of a sudden, they realize that it's about to happen. They both take their hats off, stand there, wait. All right, you got to be kidding me. Are you serious about this?
4: That's amazing.
1: That was good. After that to be
4: I love that.
2: The Pirates manager got run because he was mad that they were playing through the rain that they should have. He thought the game should have been stopped.
1: And Don Kelly looks like a fiery cat there in that dugout.
2: Yeah, he does.
1: Man, they got to be loving these trips against Milwaukee. Well, they went 6 of 7 against us.
4: 6 of 7.
2: Yeah.
3: They totally reversed what it used to be.
2: Can't beat the Buccos.
4: Yeah. It was 20 of 22 at one point in the opposite direction for the Brewers.
3: It just shows you everything evens out over years and years.
2: It really does.
3: You know?
2: Yep. That's great. Everything's cyclical in sports.
4: Yeah, Pirates could be a problem moving forward. They're young.
2: Yeah,
4: they're good.
2: And they didn't they weren't sellers. You know,
4: right.
2: In the past they've always
1: they ended up being
2: sellers.
1: Big buyers.
4: Yeah, Billy, I have to ask you how your truck ride was yesterday.
1: Let me tell you this: I got to ride the Scott and Shannon endorsed F-350 Super Duty
3: 350.
1: Oh,
4: yeah,
1: 350.
4: Yeah,
1: I don't know that I have ever felt cooler.
2: You
1: dominating the freaking left lane, going an appropriate left lane speed.
4: Sure.
1: Just cruising that son of a gun.
3: That's a six wheeler, right?
1: That is a six wheel badass mobile.
2: Did you get 5 miles to the gallon?
1: Something close.
4: Maybe seven.
1: I did fill it up with diesel. Thank you for the heads up. Now, the folks on the Talking Text Line can give me a heads up. I didn't know that there was a diesel one and a diesel two.
4: I didn't know that either.
3: Oh, I didn't. I'd never gotten diesel, obviously.
1: So I pull up to random gas station in Quick Trip, and I'm looking at premium diesel or diesel 2.
4: What'd you get?
1: No one knows about
3: that
1: one.
3: Did you Google it?
1: So I drove to probably would have been a good idea.
3: That's what I would have done.
1: Phone was dead. With about an hour and a half left in the drive home. So I then drove to another Quick Trip, and just prayed to God that I was just going to put the right one in. Then that one only had two diesel twos, so that was the one that we settled.
4: You're good.
1: With.
4: Billy texts us on the way up and said, "Is this button cruise control?" And there's a button. I have no idea what that button was.
1: I have no clue. I didn't touch it. I didn't want to test it.
4: It looked like a speedometer with a lightning bolt and some other thing coming out of it. I'm like, I don't think that's cruise control, but I don't know. What did you put? You didn't push it at all.
1: I didn't touch anything. Okay. I barely touched
2: the
1: windshield.
2: Might have been the turbo boost.
1: Seriously, could have hit an exhaust that would DeLorean. Have fired that place up.
2: Brown's DeLorean. Well, I want to ride that thing with you.
1: I was going to say, Drew,
2: we'll take it again.
1: I think we have our new vehicle.
4: I mean,
1: we got our new truck for games.
4: It's a great truck. I warned Billy, give yourself adequate stopping time because it does tend to make noises.
2: Oh, yeah,
4: like all of our vehicles at iHeart Milwaukee, there are some idiosyncrasies.
1: But I'll tell you, the rumble that you get in your gut when you're driving down with that 350 and that six-wheeler.
4: Oh, when you take off from a stoplight?
1: Totally understand why you're buying one.
4: Yeah.
1: Totally that understand is, why you're buying
4: it's
1: that.
4: Pretty amazing.
2: Amazing. Dolph, thank you for popping in. Always appreciate your halftime contributions.
4: Thanks,
2: we'll make our adjustments. We'll eat an Uncrustable, and we'll get back at it after this. It's The Huddle, Fox Sports Radio, Wisconsin.
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0: 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State Fair starts on Thursday.
1: What?
0: We're already into August. We're in the dog days of summer, if you will. But we are. There's no dog days here.
1: Mm-mm.
0: Nope, not in the huddle.
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0: State Fair starts on Thursday.
1: I haven't even laid out what I'm getting on the Sporkies yet.
0: I know. And
1: Son of a...
3: Why doesn't the winter go as fast as the summer does? Am I the only one?
1: Well, because it's twice as long, Armin.
3: Like, that's absolutely the right answer, actually. That's what it is.
0: That's what it is.
1: I mean, yeah, it's twice as long.
0: That's what it is.
3: And we, you know, fall's 3 hours
0: the
3: long.
0: The weekends here are so precious. And when we had, Armin, you were gone. Saturday was a washout. It rained all day.
3: Yeah. And it was
0: like a jarring because it was like, oh, man. Like, you know, I was trying to think of stuff I could do. Again, I got to do a closet purge. Got to do that shift pretty soon where you can bring your sweaters out again. And bring
1: all 100%.
0: The fleeces and the hoodies. Get them ready for hoodie season. I don't want to think about it. Let's not.
3: That's my
1: Bayou Crunch Cup. Towering Southern Comfort with tender alligator nuggets. Oh, my God. State Fair is going to be bringing
3: some gator.
1: Fastball, dude.
3: I'll get some gator.
0: Let's
1: Holy
0: go.
1: Cow.
3: Gator's good, man.
0: Tastes like chicken.
3: Are different for me, but gator I can do.
1: What about the Cream City Cone, Armin? A loaded bite, a pretzel cone dipped in dill pickle mustard.
3: That's what I'm talking about.
0: That's
3: are
0: you
3: kidding
0: you
3: me? I thought Quick Trip had something, or Culver's had some dill thing going on.
1: Yeah, they got a dill burger coming
3: now
1: up,
3: talking.
1: I believe. Yes,
3: now
1: 100%.
3: That might get me off my normal order. Which
1: I'm sorry, Drew. I'm looking at Porky Puffs. You were about to lay something stuff in here. I'm really, really sorry. Well,
0: I was about to throw on Who's Hot, Who's Not, brought to us by Donovan Jorgensen. And you don't have to go much further than the meat of the Brewers order right now when it comes to
1: 100%.
0: Who's Hot and Who's Not. Christian Yelich, William Contreras, Bryce Durang last night. They were 0-14 with 7 strikeouts combined. And there is your... That's the bones of your loss.
1: Yeah, 100%. And
0: Brandon Sproat didn't pitch well, but they could have overcome that.
1: And the tough thing is, I understand, and I'm right there with you, Brewers fans. Christian Yelich has not been good. He's underwhelmed significantly over the last number of months. But goodness gracious, for William Contreras and Jackson Chourio, are they happy that he is doing the exact same thing he is? In the last 30 days, William Contreras hitting .154 and .221 on base for .503 OPS.
0: Yeah,
1: and Jackson Chourio in that exact same 30 days. Now, granted, they're getting a grace of the All-Star game, and they're hitting .230 with .584 OPS. So, I mean, again, like, nobody is hitting at that point. And it's crazy to think they went 16-10 in the month of July.
0: It is crazy with that lack of production. So that's Who's Not Hot, brought to us by Donovan Jorgensen, employee owned for 40 years. Check them out, DonovanJorgensen.com.
1: I got a hot one for you here, Drew.
0: Who's hot?
1: Mike's Hot Honey, garnished with 2 sweet hot honey battered chicken nuggets. I'm the hot honey chicken lemonade for the Drinkies finalists.
0: I'm a huge fan of the hot honey.
1: Ooh, yes, it is a great inclusion that has come.
0: Go through that a lot at Stately Olson Manor.
1: Hot honey and Nashville hot. Big fan of both of those out from Tennessee.
0: Me too.
1: I appreciate that being included into the food.
3: If it's too spicy, though, I mean, I don't want to do too much. But
1: you can't handle it. We apologize.
0: Right. Apologize. Yeah,
1: yeah, we wish that you could.
3: Like honey, I'm not as a honey mustard guy. It's not really.
1: How about one more for the hot? Biara Flamin' Bombs.
3: See, I'm not into all that flaming stuff. Like, what do you mean
1: crispy bombs filled with slow-cooked beef birria, cilantro, onion, melted mozzarella cheese? That sounds like a phenomenal
3: hit. That sounds good.
0: Yeah.
3: That sounds good.
1: That one's sitting right there for one of the Sporky finalists.
0: I'm loving it.
1: So there's a lot of who's hot and who's not right here in this one. They could add one ice cream in here, but Drew, beggars can't be choosers.
0: It'd be fried ice cream or something like
1: that. That's true. Yeah, it is.
0: Let's take ice cream and make it less healthy.
1: Let's find a way to let's gas this thing up a little bit.
0: Do something.
1: There are some cream puffs in the fridge, and I didn't know. I don't know how long they've been in there.
0: Oh yeah, that's the State Fair dump.
1: I definitely want to take a swing at one of them.
0: Oh.
3: I'm not touching them because I think it's been a couple weeks. But I could be wrong.
0: It hasn't been a couple weeks.
1: No, one of them has been in there for a while. I think the other two might be fresh.
3: Really?
1: Yeah, I think
0: Bell Ambulance usually delivers.
3: Take your chances. It's like roulette, man. Take your chances. You don't know which ones are.
1: I'm always spinning that wheel, so I might as well spin the cream puff wheel.
0: All right, 877-794-1973 to the NicolaiLaw.com talk and text line. While Billy is here, how about a superhero of the day? You got anything for that? Because Current Electric, the superheroes on the van, call Current.com. What you got for a superhero of the day?
1: Let's give a superhero of the day to the man that finished out practice yesterday with a leaping interception by one T.J. Quinn. rookie out of Louisville.
0: Wow.
1: He was an undrafted rookie, inside linebacker, number 40. You'll probably see him quite a bit during the preseason games, Drew. But Wayne mentioned it. They gave him a significant amount of money. They gave him a good little chunk of change in the post-draft process. They liked him coming out, made a nice play yesterday. TJ Quinn, number 40. Keep an eye on him coming up for that.
0: It's a great job of investigative reporting for ESPN, too. TJ Quinn.
1: That's exactly what I thought, too.
0: That's
1: only one end, though.
0: Buddy of mine back in the day. All right, Billy's on his way to practice. I will see you up there. Armin and I will soldier on. You're listening to The Huddle, Fox Sports Radio, Wisconsin.
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10: Hey, you know how the world's kind of in a real scary place right now with the horrible stories we hear about every week? 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I'm a journalist, and I cover the international fascist movement. And in 2019, July of that year, I decided to do something a little bit different. Instead of covering horror, I wanted to go look for hope. And I found it in a place you might find kind of unlikely, northeastern Syria. 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Follow me as I travel to a land of war and hope, a place trapped on the edge of utopia and oblivion. 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
21: I'm Doug Russell. We start on the diamond, where that's no way to start a homestand.
22: Two outs. No balls, two strikes in the ninth. And that one just missed a challenge here.
23: Pitcher called the ball.
22: Oh, boy.
23: Catcher challenging.
22: This is going to be right on the edge. This could be the game, and it is.
23: Game over.
22: Game ends on a challenge.
21: Walk-off challenge loss, 4-3 to Pittsburgh. The Pirates have the Brewers' number this year, now having won six of their seven meetings in 2026. Before the game, the Brewers did pull off a trade with the Cardinals ahead of the deadline, getting starting pitcher Dustin May and reliever JoJo Romero for a couple of prospects. The crew also dealing two low-level minor leaguers to the Rockies in exchange for reliever Antonio Senzatella. The Packers practice schedule this week, a 10:30 open to the public workout today, an off day tomorrow, a closed workout Thursday, family night is Friday. The final hour of the huddle starts now. I'm Doug Russell on Fox Sports Radio, Wisconsin.
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29: West left slot, 323 wide, stick on one. Ready, Biller? If it looks like man coverage, I'll check. I'll go corner jet.
30: You got a cut and crack. Now it's cut and crack. Red right, 18, bob on one. Ready, cut him and crack.
31: If you look at this play, what we're trying to get is a seal here and a seal here, and try to run this play in the alley.
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24: With Drew Olsen.
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0: Tuesday edition of the huddle continues from headquarters. Drew Olsen, Armin Sarian steering the ship now that Billy is on his way up to Green Bay to cover Packers practice. You will hear training camp live with Billy and Wayne Larrabee, the voice of the Packers. That comes up from 11 to 1. Destination Radio. You can also stream that on Facebook, X, and YouTube, as you can with this show. 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We've been so busy, we haven't done any buying or selling transactions today.
3: Yeah, that's right. It's on the buy or sell.
0: If you'd like to propose something for us to buy or sell, 877-794-1973 is your ticket into the NicolaiLaw.com talk and text line. And you're buying or selling that my initial theory that we opened the show with, that Scott Boras had more to do with Tarek Skubal going to the Dodgers than the owners and the secret quest for a salary cap.
3: I think I'll buy it, at least some of it, because I got to buy something. Because there's got to be some better explanation than what I'm getting about this situation. If what we think is true about the offers, why the Tigers took that one and why they did it right away, that's what I don't get. I mean, there's some, you know, it was, I made reference to Scott Harris. That's the Tigers president of baseball operations. And some of his explanations today have still kind of puzzled me. And I read it over and over again. The other main question was why they didn't stretch the negotiations out. And he said, quote, there wasn't any need to stretch it further. Harris said, the organizations that were involved were extremely aggressive and they put in what I believe to be their max offers. And then they just added to those offers and also got to the point of almost audible pain when they actually produced their best bold offers. And they gave it to us and we pulled the trigger. The notion that we should have waited 24, 48 hours later and extracted more value, that's garbage. That's not how negotiations work. I just don't buy that. The whole thing about it was just weird. Like, oh, you should have heard the pain in their voice when they were offering this. I don't think the Dodgers had much pain about loading up to this already stacked roster and not giving up any of their top three outfielders or any of their... Well, that's garbage. That's not how this works. Well, what do you mean it's not how it works? Like, people do it all the time. I don't know. Maybe I don't know, but it just doesn't seem to hold water for me somewhere.
0: I like that. We do have breaking news. This is for Billy, who's probably listening to us and not on his phone.
3: Yeah, Billy, here you go.
0: News out of Atlanta. Bijan Robinson has agreed to a 3-year extension with the Falcons. $75 million, $51 million guaranteed. He's now the highest paid running back in the National Football League.
3: So there you go. And cue the people saying, well, is he the best? Well, that's not how it works, markets. You know how that goes. But yeah, Bijan Robinson.
0: He's the highest paid until the next guy.
3: Yeah.
0: That's the way it works. That is a temporary title if ever there was one. Highest paid anything in the NFL is temporary.
3: $51 million guaranteed. That's a record. And $37 million at signing. So you basically get a $37 million deposit on your app, in your bank account. Is that true? God.
0: Well, I mean, that's taxes.
3: Oh, obviously, you're right. So what would it be like? Maybe 19? Close to 19 or 20. Yeah, maybe 18.
0: 18, 19. Somewhere.
3: Still, that's a nice chunk of change, huh?
0: Yeah. Yeah. All right. So we're buying or selling. We want your propositions. 877-794-1973. One of the things, and you heard it in Russ Douglas's update, Doug Russell doing the updates for us. You heard it today that the Brewers game ended last night on an ABS challenge. Jackson Churio at the plate, Brewers ball called, Pirates challenge, it's a strike, game over. We've not seen that with the Brewers, that to my knowledge, a game-ending ABS challenge. Are you buying or selling that we're already accepting of the ABS system and see it as a positive even when it ends a game? Like,
3: oh, I think
0: my brain goes to, what if a World Series game ends?
3: Yeah, that would be it'd be a weird way to end it, because you'd have to wait to do the celebration.
0: It's one thing on a Monday in August, but it would be a different animal if it goes to that. And we're set up for that to happen, and it definitely could be in the cards.
3: Yeah, but I don't have a problem with it, because I think it's worked the way it's designed.
0: It's the way you play all season.
3: Like, and also I think it's been efficient. So I think it's been a big success. Whether or not it would end that way, that's like when you win a national title and they have to review it, like when Nova won the buzzer beater in basketball, and they have to review it to make sure the ball went off in time. It's a little anticlimactic, which would stink for the winning team, because you don't have that, you know, organic moment of euphoria. You have to wait for it, but it's still there eventually. So I don't have a problem with it. I think it's worked really well. I think it's been a great change, just like the pitch clock has been. As much as I didn't believe in the pitch clock at first, I have to admit I'm wrong on that too. So ABS has worked wonderfully, Drew. I think it's made umpires better. And I'm amazed at how well catchers and batters see the strike zone consistently. I mean, these guys are so good. So I do worry, though. I mean, this would happen to the Brewers one day. Like, we are destined to finally break our, you know, drought, win our first World Series, all the decades and decades and decades of waiting to finally have that moment, and it somehow be ruined by an ABS. Like, not that we wouldn't win, but the moment would be ruined.
0: That's right.
3: Like, you know, I've always worried about that. Like, is the moment going to be ruined, or are you going to not? You have to win on a certain way where it's not as exciting of a walk-off. Or like when the Brewers have clinched divisions, they've watched on TV other teams losing. It's just not the same, right, as catching the final out and having the dog pile. So, I don't know. That's the only thing I worry about, frankly, is that our moment will be ruined. I'm not worried about the system not working right. I'm worried that it would ruin our moment and it'd be our time to get it, and it still wouldn't be the same.
0: Oh,
3: you
0: man.
3: Know, it's just a classic Eeyore mentality. It's like, yeah, well, we won a World Series, but we couldn't get a cool celebration.
0: Yeah.
3: You know, so I guess that means inherently that I'm not worried that we don't have a puncher's chance, which was another buy or sell that we had from Johnny Cribbage. Buy or sell the Brewers with their puncher's chance. And I say, of course, you have a puncher's chance. This is still the best team in baseball record-wise. Enough of this. Like, okay, the trade deadline's over. I'm not going to woe is me persecution theory. Just because the Dodgers got better, a lot better, just because they were already better, doesn't mean we can't go and find a way to overcome adversity and win a series. Maybe it's less likely. It doesn't make anything impossible. This is baseball.
0: Totally.
3: You know.
0: Totally. We talked about it yesterday, Armin, in the wake of the Dodgers. And I loved what my buddy Jeff Perlman said about the Dodgers. Like, where's the joy in this? Like, do you take joy if you're a Dodgers fan? You were around some, so clearly they did.
3: They absolutely do. But
0: you already have the best team, and now you're adding to the best team. And it's not, not like the excitement that would have been here.
3: So I'll say this.
0: If Skubal had come to Milwaukee, it would have been a different layer.
3: That's true. I mean, I'll say this, like, the joy feels different when you do something and you haven't done it. It's always cool the first time. Like, it's like if you win your first World Series, or like, does anything ever feel like 08 Brewers or 11? Like the excitement we haven't had for a while. Like when you're a team and you are so starved for success. Remember when the Bills made the playoffs for the first time? I mean, now the Packers always make the playoffs, so people aren't going to feel the same way. Like winning the division. The Brewers have a great shot, obviously, this year to win the division again. And that would be how many years in a row? But could it, eventually that feeling desensitizes, right? After a while, it's like watching Giannis for the millionth time make an incredible play. You do get desensitized. So I think that's your question, is like, what is the joy in it? But there's still joy, because you're a fan of a team. You want to win the World Series every year. You want to win every year. You constantly want that. Like, that will never go away when you're really a fan of it. So, you know, I'll disagree with Jeff on that one, because that just like, if we're Packers fans, we wanted to, you know, the Packers won three titles in a row. Packers fans wanted to win again in 68.
0: For sure.
3: What do Bulls fans constantly complain about Jerry Krause's, you know, rest in peace about, is that they couldn't win a seventh. They won six titles in 8 years, and they were constantly upset about the seventh. Like, there's a whole 10-hour documentary about The Last Dance that they didn't go longer. It's like, weren't six enough? Like, it clearly isn't if you're a sports
0: fan. The other side of that coin, because we were talking about history, and Armin, you're a historian.
3: Love it.
0: Hobbyist.
3: Love it.
0: The Dodgers are trying to win their third straight World Series title, and we had no repeat champions for 25 years.
3: Right.
0: And they're trying to win their fourth in 7 years. And what's the narrative? Baseball is broken. They need to fix this. Did anybody say that in the NBA when we had 4 years in a row of the Cavs facing the Warriors in the finals?
3: It was all about Bowsers. You know, well, I
0: mean, it was great because it was Steph Curry and LeBron. It was the stars, and we got to see it, and it was awesome. Did anybody say break up the Patriots? Brady and Belichick, they're too good. They're dominating.
3: They like that they're homegrown.
0: So why do we like dynasties?
3: It was the homegrown thing, too.
0: Well, the Dodgers have some homegrown guys, some.
3: Yeah, but mostly
0: they can add. But I'm just saying, like...
3: Like, people started to get...
0: We love dynasties, and we bemoan when there aren't dynasties. And then you get what looks like a dynasty with the Dodgers, who are playing within the rules, by the way. They just have a lot of money, but there's a lot of teams with a lot of money that don't have the farm system they do. They don't have the manager they do. They don't have the roster decisions.
3: They've
0: built a roster. They have a manager who, and I've said Dave Roberts is underrated, because to get guys in that atmosphere with the celebrities and the distractions of LA to pull in the same direction and to accept their roles and to not try to be heroes and try to move runners and play the game the right way. They do all those things.
3: They've done what the Yankees haven't been able to do, is use the resources to win titles.
0: Or the Mets.
3: And that's what's in Mets too, but that's what makes Yankees fans frustrated. But they feel like we should be that team, right?
0: No doubt.
3: So to speak.
0: Cashman, where's our farm system? Why don't we draft better?
3: And the Yankees have won, 28 World Series, or is it 29? Whatever it is. 27. Yankees fans aren't going to tell you they're happy because they haven't won in a while. So that's just the reality. What have
0: been? No, but.
3: So you're right. They've done it.
0: The thing is with the Dodgers, and you said it before, sports in life, things come in cycles, right? You're up one time, you're up for a while, you're down for a while. Like, I mean, we always say 90% of being a fan is getting kicked in the nuts. But the Dodgers have won two straight. They're hoping for three this year. If they win, it'll be four of the last seven. But before that run started, they went 34 years without winning a championship.
3: Well, that's the point I was going to make, is before this started, the Dodgers were like the poster child of unaffirmed like of success.
0: Totally,
3: they,
0: yeah.
3: Because, I mean...
0: They drew like crazy. They always led the right. world in attendance, and they still do. They've got a great ballpark, a great tradition. So they've got everything right now, but there was 34 years when they were stumbling in the wilderness and didn't win a championship.
3: And 21, 22, 23, Drew, they won 106, 111... and 100 games and didn't win the World Series, didn't even make it.
0: 111 games.
3: 111. And this was after their, and Drew, and Billy said it, so I'm like, the Mickey Mouse ring. And then they had 106 win team that didn't make the World Series. Yep. 104.
0: 111 wins, and they didn't make it because Freeman and Betts disappeared. That's kind of the thing about it. That's what, again, this whole thing about the salary cap. I mean, there's a salary cap in the NBA, and there has been for a long time. Weren't they the first league with a salary cap, the NBA?
3: Before the NFL, I think they might have been. Yeah, I'd have to go back and look on that one.
0: But the NBA has a salary cap, and yet they have like less diversity of champions in the last 25 years than baseball does. Sometimes. So does the NFL. And in a salary cap league, explain to me the Sacramento Kings.
3: Sure.
0: Who suck every year, and they're just they're just never a thought. They're never going to get free agents.
3: Yeah, there's always exceptions, but you're right. There are teams like that.
0: The Cincinnati Bengals.
3: They don't operate well.
0: They had a moment where Burrow got them close,
3: obviously, Burrow.
0: But then, but for the most part, the Cleveland Browns, like teams that suck. Salary cap be damned. So I don't know, and people who are pining for a salary cap, I don't know that that's the best thing because. Well, a salary cap would have let the Brewers keep Willie Adames. Was that the right move? Would have signing Freddie Peralta to an extension been the right move? Probably not. Sometimes, having that money. David Stearns, you loved what he did in Milwaukee. How's he been with unlimited resources in New York? Not great.
3: The results have not been great. And that's the thing in sports. You can't guarantee results.
0: Especially in baseball, because baseball is the most random thing. Because in a 3 or 5 game series,
3: been that way.
0: Anything can happen. The best team doesn't always win.
3: Well, and we always think that results verify process, and it doesn't work that way.
0: And
3: it just doesn't.
0: I made the point, and you were gone, I think, when the Rockies, I think I said it when the Rockies were in town. Maybe you were here. I lose track of the days.
3: Okay.
0: But. There was a stat about strength of schedule moving forward. And I'm like, don't look at that because in the next 2 months. Because when the Brewers play the Rockies, they won 2 out of 3, right? At home, didn't they? Rockies get the last game? I don't remember if they swept them or not.
3: I think the...
0: No, the Rockies won the last game, I think.
3: Okay. Man, it's hard to remember now.
0: It's hard to remember. It was so much stuff. But the thing is, though,
3: the Brewers won that series. I'm sorry.
0: They won the series, but I don't think they swept.
3: No, it was 2 out of 3.
0: Yeah. And that's what I said is like, don't look past and say, well, the Brewers should beat the Rockies.

0: matter. Like the guy who pitched for the Pirates last night, the guy who pitched for the Angels on Sunday.
1: Anything
0: like, any given day, a guy can shove, and you just can't say, well, they should win that because that team's in last place. That doesn't matter. The Brewers can't beat the Pirates right now. There was a time when the Brewers couldn't lose to the Pirates.
1: Right. And just because the last couple of years have gone chalk doesn't mean that's the way it's always going to be.
0: And the Brewers have kicked sand in the Cardinals' faces for a while.
1: I also don't like the
0: idea. There was a time when the Brewers couldn't beat the Cardinals.
1: I don't like the idea that just because the Dodgers are better on paper, that the Brewers are going to have to get swept.
0: Well, everybody's got PTSD because of last year.
1: Yeah, but the Brewers.
0: And last year was the perfect storm. And the Dodgers, throughout that playoff run, their best baseball of last year on their road to the championship was the four games against Milwaukee.
1: I agree, because
0: that was their best four game stretch of the season.
1: A lot of people
0: was the four games against
1: Milwaukee. It was, because a lot of people think the Jays could have and should have beat them.
0: Didn't the Brewers sweep them in the regular season last year?
1: Yes, of course they were a different team in the playoffs.
0: True, and that's the way they are, and they can load manage.
1: I mean, they haven't had Snell or Glasnow all year.
0: I know.
1: But the thing is, the Blue Jays played a lot better, and the Brewers were as good as the Blue Jays, in my opinion, last year.
0: Exactly.
1: They just didn't play that way in those moments.
0: In that four-game window. And that's what it comes down to, is four games, and baseball is so random more than any other sport.
1: It is. Dustin has a tough buy or sell, and it makes me think about this. Like, Matt Arnold, when he was asked about the World Series, kind of paused and said, it's not my job to think about that right now or something like that. Do you believe the Brewers make it their job to try and should their job be to win the World Series, Drew, or to be consistently successful? These two seem to be at odds with each other now for small markets.
0: I don't know why are they? I mean, the way to win the World Series is to be successful and
1: to spend, like, let's think of it like a household budget. If your goal was to take one big vacation or have one big party, budget be damned for the next 20 years to maintain your house. Aren't those at odds with each other? Like we can, the Brewers could have emptied the barrel for 1 year to try and win. Let's say it worked. No guarantee it does. But isn't that detriment to going forward to what they have to do to maintain their franchise? I mean, the Brewers have to win to keep the lights on,
0: I guess if you're looking at...
1: Like, the Brewers have to be profitable and to be fiscally solvent. The Brewers have to be successful for all these things, to make bites of the apple.
0: This is a team that's won how many straight divisions have they won?
1: Well, sure, but they won.
0: They haven't won, and that's, again, it speaks to the randomness of baseball, right?
1: Well, because Dustin will say, like, that was a chicken blank thing to say.
0: Well, first of all, Dustin, like, they can't. You're not in the playoffs yet. You have 2 months left of the season.
1: Yeah, there's no guarantee. The fact that we're thinking that the Brewers are in should tell you something.
0: When I was looking at the trading deadline, I'm like, it's not just you think these moves are for October. These moves are for August and September.
1: Right. We have a season to play.
0: You have to finish the damn season. You have to. The job is putting yourself in position. The Brewers finished with the best record in baseball last year and made it to the NLCS. They were four wins away from the World Series, and they didn't win. They got swept. So then what then, like, they should have gone all in. Like, again, they have this farm system, and the farm system exists to stock your big league team and to make trades.
1: Right.
0: And they clearly tried, and they almost did something irresponsible. I guess that's what Dustin wanted, but that doesn't give you any more guarantee of success than what they're doing, than the staying the course and, like, what they, you know.
1: That's the thing. You're just trying
0: the way they've run it.
1: You're just trying to increase your chances. And there's no question Scooble's a needle mover. In two ways, have him, and the
0: Brewers
1: Dodgers
0: are like outside of the Dodgers. The Brewers are the best run organization in baseball.
1: No question, no question about it. And is that enough for people if it doesn't mean World Series titles?
0: No,
1: I think that's the real issue.
0: And everybody who says I would trade the title for 10 years of sucking, I hope you buy Bucks season tickets this year.
1: Well, no, they're lying. That's false too.
0: Because that's the lie of the
1: fan.
0: Yeah,
1: we saw that with the Bucks.
0: Yeah.
1: I think some would be, and some clearly aren't. Now, it's okay to feel that way. It's okay to feel frustrated. It's okay to want a World Series. But what are you willing to do for it, and what are you willing to give up for it is a very tough thing.
0: That's the thing.
1: Would you give up your – I hate to put these stakes on it. Would you give up your franchise to win it once? Like, if you – it's not necessarily this, like, drastic, but with the stakes. But let's say the Brewers went for two monster – let's say there were two Scuba-level guys – that you thought could push you over the top, you gave away
0: from their rentals.
1: Top five prospects rentals, and your prospects and your system dried up, and you couldn't win for a long time, and you were in a 10-year drought. I mean, maybe it wouldn't happen if you did it once, but if you made that a habit every year, you can't do that, right? We know that.
0: Mm-hmm.
1: The Brewers can't survive that way and still win. So how much you're willing to give up? It's a tough.

0: situation when you're in the economic situation the Brewers are in. I think that's the biggest gripe people have is the system of baseball. And no matter how many people, no matter how many Dodgers fans and Dave Roberts will say, any team could have done this, I'm sorry, it's not the case. It's not true. It's just not true.
1: Yeah.
0: But these are the rules you're given. So is it better to do what you're doing or not? I think that's a tough thing. Dusty and says, anti-hero Matt Arnold, the type to step aside and watch a guy kiss his girlfriend. I get it.
1: I mean, like, you don't like him.
0: Some Brewers fans are just not at a level anymore where they're satisfied with winning the division.
1: Yeah.
0: Right?
1: They're just not. They're just not rational.
0: Yeah. But that's kind of the point of sports.
1: But isn't it universal, though? Because you just mentioned the Yankees have all the resources in the world, and they don't win, and their fans are pissed.
0: But it's not rational. But sports sometimes is irrational. The feeling of trying to win, the feeling of hope, the feeling of...
1: Well, and then...
0: Matt Arnold said, irresponsible. I mean, it's not that different. I understand why. This is not literally, like, your household. This is somebody else's money. It's
1: the thing about baseball, and part of the beauty and the heartbreak, as Art Giamatti said, baseball breaks your heart. It's designed to break your heart.
0: It's designed to. Sports is.
1: You can hit an absolute 110-mile-an-hour rocket into the glove of the second baseman with the bases loaded, or you can have a fastball in on your thumbs that saws your bat into 1,000 pieces and it flares over the second baseman's head. Which one was the right approach? All right, the Brewers are approaching it the right way, but sadly, they keep hitting rockets into somebody's glove, whereas... You know, other teams can luck into things. Now, sure, the Dodgers have more. The Dodgers can lose Snell, and they can lose. Like, Brewers lost Priester and Woodruff, and they're still in first. And Peralta. And they're still in first place.
0: Still
1: with the best record in baseball. So don't tell me they're not run well and don't know what they're doing and don't play hard and aren't trying to win.
0: Or don't want to
1: win. Don't let your frustration say that they don't want to win and they aren't. Because, like, Matt Arnold is dying to win. They want it so bad. It's what drives them every morning.
0: Yes.
1: And don't say, Adonazio said the thing that people glommed onto last year about, is my job to win a World Series or is it to provide a summer of entertainment? He's not wrong on either front. It is to win a World Series.
0: Well, I think that's the point. I think the point is also the job is to maintain a level of quality. And you can't give up one with the other sometimes. At least that's the way they look at it.
1: And
0: it's amazing how also our own bubble and our own frame of reference and our own main character energy for all of us as fans drives it.
1: Mm-hmm.
0: I mean, we're thinking of this in the bubble in the world of being a Brewers fan and what happens to us. And Mike, I do the same thing. And that perspective was immediately challenged when I had five people, Dodgers fans, saying, don't you know how bad we needed this? Don't you know how bad the injuries were for our pitching staff? Like, thinking like that, woe was us, poor. Like, that's how they're thinking. So
1: that's true.
0: Every team will think in terms, every fan thinks, in terms of their own team and their own needs and their own struggles and their own main character energy. You know?
1: Absolutely.
0: There's so much to this.
1: Yep. We're in the huddle, Fox Sports Radio, Wisconsin.

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0: Wilson, Armin Sarian. Billy Schmidt's on his way to Green Bay for Packers practice. Training camp live fires up at 11 o'clock. Wayne Larrabee, the voice of the Packers. And Billy, bringing it to you from Ray Nitschke Field. I'll be on the sidelines there. Have plenty to talk about tomorrow. My awesome. First look at the full Packers squad, other than the highlights I see on X.
1: That'll be fun, Drew. And a nice, looks like a nice day for it.
0: Yeah, tomorrow's like going to rain.
1: Gonna be a beautiful day today. So
0: yeah, we're looking at rain tonight into tomorrow. So tomorrow might be an all-day soaker like we had Saturday. We went a whole month without rain. Then we got a month's worth of rain in a day.
1: You know, I felt really guilty about it this weekend that there was rain because I'm like, I'm not in town, so it's time for some rain. This is perfect.
0: Well, now you might have to cut your grass.
1: Which is fine. I'll do it. But, you know, I was waiting to do it. It was getting all patchy. But, man, it was hot this weekend in D.C. when I was there. Oh, it was hot the whole weekend and humid. Nasty.
0: Humid, it hits different there, doesn't it?
1: Oh, you forget it's, I mean, you know, jokes aside, it is a swamp. I mean, the Chesapeake there and the Potomac. But, I mean, I got bit by mosquitoes more this weekend.
0: Really?
1: Than I did the entire summer here in Wisconsin. So we've had a great mosquito season in Wisconsin. It hasn't been a problem at all. But I got absolutely tore apart.
0: It's been so dry. Yeah,
1: it's been dry. I mean, that's the reality of it. But listen, I mean, I'm glad to be back home. This is some beautiful weather we're going to have here and not as humid. So, yeah, for sure. It'll be great for you to be up at the perch at training camp.
0: Yeah. I'll stand on the sidelines and catch up with some of our pals.
1: Yeah, nice.
0: And then I'll pop up to the perch. Yeah. 877-794-1973. Buy or sell Tuesday. Give us the buy or sell propositions that you may have. You buying or selling, I mean, Armin, you're like me. You don't go to a lot of movies. But The Odyssey, I feel like that's a movie I got to see.
1: Yeah, we had
0: a popcorn blockbuster for the summer, just while Spider-Man's out now, too.
1: Wait, man, honestly, I haven't had time, obviously, to do it. I'm not sure even if I did, I would have, because I don't go to a lot. But the way everyone's talking about The Odyssey, I feel like it's my duty to go. And if you have a movie like that where everyone feels it's like their duty to check it out, Titanic was like that. Well, I got to see it or else I'm totally not, you know, even with the culture, then, you know, then you've done a good job making a movie, I would think, because it feels like everyone's watching Odyssey. So I haven't seen it yet. Drew, have you seen it yet? No, buyers?
0: Nope.
1: No.
0: Nope.
1: You're going to go on.
0: Documentary.
1: Okay,
0: I recommend everybody sees it.
1: I want to see it so bad.
0: Yep.
1: Is it our fault now that we wait for streaming? Like,
0: Hunter went and saw it. In the theater.
1: Awesome. That seems like he loved it. Hunter would make sure he went.
0: He loved it. All right, so somebody's going back and forth. Unnamed in the 608's going back and forth with you.
1: He said the Brewers only have the best record in baseball because they're in a
0: crap division.
1: That's obviously wrong. It's the best in baseball.
0: That's not what it was 4 or 5 years ago when you played 18 games against the Pirates or in the Reds. Like now it's the balanced schedule. You're playing every other team. It's less. So that's diminished.
1: That's diminished, and the crap division thing.
0: Those don't matter. The World Series is the goal, and you can win that via the wild card. Well, that's the most flawed logic of all time. And I said that last year, and I maintain. You win the series, you don't have to play. By finishing with a top two record in the league, the Brewers didn't have to play that wild card round.
1: Yeah, I mean, there's three rounds now.
0: But they didn't get a champagne celebration for that. They should have, because you win the series, you don't have to play. And if you have to play that series, it's less likely that you win because you're exposing yourself to the vagaries of a three-game series.
1: Of course.
0: Which is a roll of the dice. It's more of a crapshoot than just about anything in sports.
1: I mean, the Dodgers survived it last year. They had the Reds, whatever. They won. They were a different team, but they had to deal with that last year. The Dodgers didn't have a bye last year.
0: In a three-game series, if you lose game one,
1: you're in big trouble.
0: Up against it.
1: Yeah, you're in big trouble, obviously.
0: Right?
1: Of course.
0: So it's like
1: you got pressure on you right away. Yeah.
0: So that's a dumb statement.
1: I just don't understand, like,
0: they didn't suck in the playoffs last year.
1: They won basically two rounds, right? I mean,
0: yes.
1: I said it last year. We won Game 5 against the Cubs. That was a generational series. That was as important a series for Brewers fans as any other series there was. I mean, if the argument is unless we win the last game of the baseball season, we're not happy. So be it. It's fair for you to want that and to make that the standard as a sports fan. But don't say that none of it else was good or didn't matter. We just didn't play well against the Dodgers. We didn't hit well against the Dodgers. We didn't pitch terribly against the Dodgers. We held Ohtani down until game four. I don't know. I just don't. I think that's just frustration talking.
0: Yeah.
1: I think that's really what it is. Yeah. Division titles don't matter. Well, what matters then?
0: Well, division titles don't matter. And to me, it's like that's what the Packers' number one goal is, to get back to winning the damn division.
1: If only winning the World Series matters, how do you do that without taking the steps?
0: I mean, exactly.
1: What are you telling me?
0: Exactly.
1: Nothing matters. Okay.
0: And if to me, it's like if you're obsessing about the World Series on August 4th, you're missing the ride of the season. And I don't, you know, don't tell me how to fan. Well,
1: everyone has a different opinion. This is the Eli Manning thing, right, Drew?
0: The Brewers, at some point, things will take a turn. The Brewers will be rebuilding, and you're going to look back at this as the golden age of, like, they were good all the time, and they were, you know.
1: Of course we will. These are the good old days in a lot of ways.
0: And you're not enjoying it. Like, the fact that this market.
1: Did people enjoy 82?
0: That they beat the odds.
1: We've had people talking about the greatness of 1982 forever. Yeah. Don't tell me people didn't enjoy it just because we lost the World Series.
0: And the thing was, back then, again, there were years. Go back and look at the Brewers' records in the 78, 79, 80. Those were years when they were winning 95 games and not making the playoffs because of the structure of baseball.
1: Baseball structure.
0: That's the way, until they expanded the playoffs, that was the punishment, right?
1: John, yes. John and Vonnie bringing up the Marlins in the 90s. Well, technically 2003 and 97.
0: Well, yeah, 97 and 03.
1: They never won a division. 2-1.

0: World Series wins both on the wild card. Poverty franchise in between and since. What would you rather have?
1: A poverty franchise. Yeah, in between
0: here,
1: and since.
0: We
1: well,
0: go.
1: Yeah.
0: Here we go.
1: Well, they were. Yeah, they
0: you
1: were.
0: You can't tell me Marlins fans have had a good time. Now, they did win those two World Series.
1: Yeah. How long does that sustain you? The Diamondbacks won it in 2001. Haven't won it
0: one
1: since.
0: One of the great World Series ever. Yeah.
1: One of the great since. World Series ever.
0: They made it well, back.
1: A generational life. They did make it back. Yeah. But then it's like, okay. Again, like everybody who says that stuff and is, I would trade that, you know, I would trade that title for 10 years of sucking. Well, are you going to buy Bucks season tickets and watch every game, every minute of every game this year and support? No.
0: Yeah, right.
1: You're not.
0: I mean, that's the reality of it. And you know, because the Bucks were the greatest example, in my opinion, of this theory. When people said, all I need is one. I've never seen one. I just want one to happen once and I'll be happy.
1: It's never
0: enough. Maybe you will be. Maybe some people are. But it took 14 days, Drew, I believe, for after the Bucks won the dream of all dreams, a world championship after a half century in Milwaukee, for Bucks fans to get angry that we weren't re-signing PJ Tucker. I was like, here we go. They're mad again right away. Now, it wasn't all Bucks fans. It was some Bucks fans. And maybe it's a silent minority. I get it. Or, I'm sorry, vocal minority. But it was a good example of it. Tommy and Styles nailed it. Drew, enjoy the ride. Matt Town Ryan, ask the guy in 608 who's going back and forth who his favorite team is. Yeah, I don't know. I mean, and then he'll tell you, you don't want it bad enough. I want it more than you. And it's just the same old thing.
1: And it's the same old thing. Yeah.
0: Ben says, text line. Many of these Brewer fans seem to be entitled. I get wanting more, but the level of entertainment could be far less than it has been for nearly 10 years. World Series would be great. That's the dream. However, focus on having enjoyable seasons and fun at the games. Like everyone, I'd like to be at the World Series and go to some games, but only two teams can get those so far, so just enjoy the ride. Well, he sounds like the poster child for summer of entertainment and passion. So there's people that agree with you, Ben, and then some that probably are blood boiling when they hear you say that. That's just the dichotomy of this whole thing, you know, the duality of it.
1: Yeah, you get the feeling that with some people that they just want to like shut it off and like and go right to the parade, right?
0: Listen, there's no question.
1: You want to go from August 4th to the championship parade and like not forget that, again,
0: there's no question.
1: The Bucks won the title, yes. And for those who love that, like think of like they were down 2-0, they were written off a million times, Kevin Durant's foot was on the line, like everything that had to happen for them to win that title,
0: right.
1: And that was their one. We in talk that about, run with
0: we,
1: Giannis.
0: I mean, we talked about the Dodgers last year, like they rolled into it. I mean, they were an inch away from losing it.
1: That's right.
0: Like, they had to have a lot go their way. So just, you know, I get it, trust me. Nobody dreams of those moments more than me. I mean, that's what makes life worth being a sports fan is having dreams and hoping for that moment in the sun. We all want it. I want it. And, you know, yeah.
1: And a Brewers title would hit differently than the Bucks. It would hit differently than a Super Bowl. It would hit differently.
0: They all hit great. Trust me. I would be okay.
1: They all hit great, but this one would be another level.
0: We haven't had it. Unless you're still around when the Braves won.
1: That's right.
0: And some of us are. Not me.
1: Not us. But yeah.
0: My dad was 9, but he wasn't in Milwaukee.
1: 877-794-1973. 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Kyle Harrison's back tomorrow. And then JoJo Romero, appendicitis, we don't know.
0: Yeah, but that's okay.
1: Coming back. It's not an arm injury, thing. He's right. Coming back from having his appendix.
0: That's first. Fine. Just so, get your appendix out.
1: Yes. 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And Billy mentioned that a couple of guys coming back for the Packers, too. 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
3: 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Then Coach Gary Payton and the Boston Ball Hogs battle Nasir Core and the Detroit Imps in a must-win game for Boston. 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
6: The Major League Baseball trade deadline has passed, and here's a recap of yesterday's biggest moves. The Red Sox landed Orioles catcher Adley Rutschman for a haul of prospects. The Phillies acquired three-time batting champ Luis Arraez, as well as reliever Caleb Killian, are two prospects from San Francisco, as well as getting left-handed relief pitcher Brooks Raley from the Mets. Cleveland grabbed all-star pitcher Foster Griffin from the Nationals for four prospects. They also got outfielder Joe Adell from the LA Angels and first baseman Nathaniel Lowe from the Reds. The Padres traded for pitcher Casey Mize from the Tigers and also got pitcher Robbie Ray from the Giants. Tampa acquired Liam Hicks from Miami. The Mariners traded for outfielder Taylor Ward from Baltimore. The Jays add starter Jose Soriano from the Angels for three prospects. The Angels also sent reliever Brent Suter to the Braves. And the Yankees traded with the Giants for outfielder Eliot Ramos for two prospects. And in the NFL, Chicago Bears safety Kobe Bryant will be sidelined for 8 to 10 weeks after injuring his left knee during yesterday's practice. I'm Andy West with your iHeartRadio Sports Report.
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7: The different color noises, white noise, brown noise, pink noise. Brown noise is deeper, has lower frequencies, it's got more bass, minimalizes that higher frequency. Mm-hmm. And I didn't really know this, but apparently you can liken some of these to sounds in nature. And apparently brown noise is more akin to like a river rapid or a heavy rainfall or thunder.
8: Because there's also white noise and pink noise, you think brown noise is just named after the color brown. Wrong. There was a scientist named Robert Brown from Scotland.
7: White noise is used, aside from just sleeping, a lot of times with like noise-canceling headphones and stuff, mm-hmm. masking other sounds.
8: Pink noise is a little different. It's kind of like the compromise between white noise and brown noise.
7: As far as which one is best for sleep, there have been some very middling studies over the years. But at Oxford in 2017, they said that they fell asleep 40% faster listening to white noise, but their overall sleep was about the same.
8: Okay.
7: There was a study in 2017 from Northwestern of 13 older adults, and they said pink noise provided deeper sleep overall and improved ability to recall words.
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7: We're talking about peacocks.
8: A peacock is specifically the male. The peahen is the female. They are not native to the United States, although they thrive in coastal, warmish areas.
7: So when you see that thing fully displayed, when that peacock wants to have a little good time with a peahen, that thing may go 5 to 7 feet in every direction.
8: That's the whole point of those feathers. Again, the peacocks will use it to try to ward off or intimidate trespassers in their territory, but for the most part, the whole thing is to impress the peahens.
7: And they will shake those feathers, and the shaking isn't just like, hey, look how pretty. Mm-hmm. Science has discovered semi-recently those vibrations are in lockstep with the peafowl's head feathers that they used to think were just for show, but mm-hmm. now they realize they vibrate at the same intensity and that they can actually, you know, sort of feel when those tail feathers are vibrating in their direction through their head feathers.
6: For the entire peacock episode and everything else in the Stuff You Should Know universe, open the free iHeart app, search Stuff, and listen now.

0: 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You get 2 hours of Billy Schmid and Wayne Larrivee reacting to what happens at Ray Nitschke Field, talking Packers, and enjoying what should be a glorious day, sun splash day in Green Bay.
1: Beautiful day.
0: Looking forward to it. Tomorrow's going to be rainy.
1: We'll be up there too. I think the drive across the state today.
0: Yeah. It's going to be nice.
1: Tomorrow will rain a little bit, probably.
0: Yeah. Well, today's my day to go up there, and I'm looking forward to it. I'll be up there again, and before you know it.
1: We're in it, you know.
0: When we get Thursday's the start of State Fair, and Thursday will be 1 week away from the Packers preseason opener.
1: It's just crazy how fast it goes, Drew.
0: Today's the first day of high school football practice.
1: Yeah. And, so, you know, for a lot of people, I know if it's not NFL opening day or college football opening day, week zero, they call it. But preseason camp, it's all starting now.
0: Yeah.
1: Winter's here.
0: Your friend from the 608 who needs to send us his or her name.
1: Yeah, we want to give you a name. We want to give you a name. Yeah.
0: But yeah, here's
1: one. We enjoy the band.
0: Here's a retort. This is you're digging even deeper. Division championships are as significant as intramural championships. Six different teams win them every year. Look at us. We're the best team in the NL Central. Who cares?
1: Well, if you prefer four divisions, I'm with you, kind of. I did like those days where there were two divisions per league. But don't tell me they're not significant.
0: Here's the thing, though.
1: You get biased.
0: Let's go back to 2019. Brewers lost the wild card game in Washington. People refer to it as the Trent Grisham error game. Hader melted down. They blew a lead. They hit home runs off of Scherzer to take a lead and then lost it, and they lost in heartbreaking fashion. That was a tough, gut-wrenching way for a season to end.
1: Yep.
0: But if you interview Craig Counsell and David Stearns and Matt Arnold and people who are closest to it, that one stung. But what they will lie awake and during sleepless nights and think about is that the Brewers ended that season with three games in Colorado and got swept, and they could have won the division and avoided that game altogether.
1: Right.
0: And that's so winning the division would have put them out of that game, right? And they wouldn't have had a one game all the marbles, you know, loss. And so it's just such an asinine thing to say division titles don't matter.
1: I mean, it puts you in a better position to reach your ultimate
0: goal. What difference does it make if you finish with the first or second best record in the league if you don't win the World Series? Well, you don't have to play that first series. You win the series you don't play. Right. You're right. They won two series last year. One of them they didn't even play.
1: If we were in the old format where one wild card team in each league and no one got a bye, I get your point. Like, in that sense, there's no buys. There's no real advantage except for being home field. But that's not the case. There's two buys. Right. You're trying to win those.
0: Absolutely.
1: That's a free series.
0: Yep. 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Ours is a local story today. Usually we're going to Florida or someplace far flung.
1: Yeah.
0: Dateline Richfield.
1: Oh boy, here we go.
0: Anybody who's driven through Rosendale knows that it's a speed trap. Our friends from Madison know it's like you're going to get a speeding ticket if you're not ultra careful. But apparently, the drive from Rosendale to Richfield just too long for one Cabela's customer. 6 o'clock on Saturday, a Washington County deputy responded to the report of a helicopter landing at Cabela's.
1: At Cabela's, like in the parking lot or what?
0: Mm-hmm. The pilot, 69-year-old Rosendale man, flown to Cabela's because the drive was too long.
1: So he choppered in? Who was he, LeBron?
0: The pilot was properly licensed, landed safely, and complied with all applicable Federal Aviation Administration regulations. He was not cited and faces no violations.
1: So he cleared with the FAA. That's big.
0: If you have a helicopter, wouldn't you? I mean, I guess I got to go run an errand.
1: But did he do
0: it? What are the limits of that?
1: How did he know the space was open? Was it a field? Probably a field.
0: Probably. I mean, it's like what is this? Kind of remote, but so he's right there. Like,
1: what is this, Milwaukee Media League softball?
0: Good Vince Vitrano reference.
1: If you know, you know.
0: If you know, you know.
1: Man, that's going back two decades.
0: But that's, yeah, that story cracks me up.
1: I mean, listen, that's like the rumor with the LeBron thing. And, you know, some people do it out of necessity. They fly around in choppers. Would you do it if you could?
0: I mean,
1: the Kobe thing, maybe people think differently. Maybe.
0: Yeah, maybe.
1: But you know what? The reality is you could get in a car accident too. I mean, it's obvious. We know that. Bad things can happen. I've never flown in a helicopter. You been in a chopper, Drew?
0: I think I have, yeah.
1: Choppers?
0: Yeah.
1: They were flying overhead here the other day. And, you know, I had my tracker.
0: Were they really?
1: Yeah, I don't know what it was. Military or something. I have no idea what's going on. But there's always independent choppers as well. News choppers are less so than they used to be.
0: That's true.
1: Every station used to have a chopper, Drew. Now it's drones. You know.
0: Yeah. Drones have taken over.
1: Yeah.
0: We don't have the personal flying machines yet. The jetpacks. That'd be cool. Super Bowl I jetpack.
1: Yeah. Like they said in the Jetsons.
0: When are we going to get those?
1: That would be nice.
0: That would be nice.
1: Although kids are flying around now on those e-bikes. Like there's everyone's got something.
0: Yeah, but, no doubt.
1: Yeah.
0: No doubt. All right. So Brewers look to get back on track this evening at American Family Field.
1: They can use a win. I mean, the Cubs beat the Dodgers. You kind of hope for someone to slow the Cubs down here.
0: Yeah.
1: And you think, okay, if it's the Dodgers, great.
0: Well, and the Cubs are going to have wind in their sails because they're happy with the acquisitions they made.
1: Right.
0: So they're fired up. The Brewers should be happy, too. They've upgraded some key spots. They added some guys that are going to help, I think. Not the guys that people wanted, though. And I think it was Sam Deckers who tweeted out, like, you know, people like, Brewers got to go all in, trade prospects. Well, not those prospects.
1: Exactly.
0: Parting is such sweet sorrow. All right. We covered a lot of ground today. We had a lot of fun. Thanks to Dolph for coming in. Thanks to Billy for popping in on his way to Green Bay. I'm headed for practice as well. We have plenty to talk about tomorrow. It's Hot Take Hump Day on the program tomorrow. Looking forward to that. So we will see you again at 5 a.m. Great to have Armin back.
1: Great to be back.
0: Yes, indeed. Have a great, great Tuesday. See you tomorrow at 5.
1: Peace.
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0: Look up, look down, look around, look up, look down, look around. In the trees and on the ground, 'cause the ALB must be found.
1: Some signs of the ALB are dime-sized holes on tree trunks, a sawdust-like material called frass, and the beetle itself, with a long black body and white spots.
0: Look up, look down, look around, look up, look down, look around. In the trees and on the ground, 'cause the ALB must be found.
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23: Last call for phone calls, what we learn, what's in store tomorrow, this day in sports history. All of that coming up. Eric in Virginia. Hi, Eric. What do you have for me today?
24: Hey, Dan. I'm just wondering who's going to have to go to HR tomorrow for the little snafu this morning with your live feed from Maine.
23: I'm going to blame the internet. I'll blame Elon Musk. I'll just blame him. You know, can't go wrong there. But thank you, Eric. Now, just a technical difficulty, and the big German ended up fixing it. Took a little time. Paulie took over hosting the show. I'm going to have to give him his own show here one of these days.
25: Based off that alone. It was
23: fun.
25: Everyone jumped in. We had fun.
23: Asa in Texas. Hi, Asa.
26: Hey, Dan. If you had the technical difficulties you had today on your last show, are you postponing retirement? Are you? What's going on?
23: Well, maybe you got me with a, no pun intended, a technicality there. But one way or another, we'll do the show even if nobody's able to hear us if there's technical difficulties. But we'll be at the Super Bowl in Atlanta. What could go wrong? Chris in Pittsburgh. Hi, Chris. What do you have?
27: Hey, DP, thanks for taking my call. I don't think the big German gets enough credit, first and foremost. But the reason for my call is I was looking back, just talking about the small market teams taking a chance, spending some money. Lifelong Indians fan, 2016, Pollock can attest to this. Andrew Miller, we get from the Yankees, virtually unhittable the entire playoffs until game seven when he just ran out of gas. They went and spent revenue money from the playoffs the next offseason for Edwin Encarnacion, a big bat, somebody the Cleveland never gets unless they draft him and bring him up. I just think the Guardians are a poster child for how to run an organization in a small to mid-market. I think going back to John Hart's days back in the, you know, when Jacobs Field opened in the mid-90s all the way through today and even making a splash yesterday going into this postseason.
23: Yeah, they're always there, and there's something to be said for that. And that starts, to me, with up top, well-run organization. Mark in Richmond. Hi, Mark. What do you have for me today?
28: Hey, Dan. How are you? 5E.
23: Good.
28: 200-pound dad bod. Hey, just a quick question. I don't know if it's ever been asked on the air. At least I haven't heard it. Are we, the listeners, going to be fortunate enough to see your daughter's speech, perhaps post it on the website or something after the wedding?
23: I don't know. It depends on how well I do. Okay. But maybe. I have veto power. And I need to run it by the home office and my daughter. Probably not. You know, it's too special of a moment. And see, that's where my wife would be going, don't, you know, make it funny and be giggly and don't do that. You know, this is your daughter. So I'm like, okay, all right. But I got to have a little levity. I can't treat it like it's a funeral. I mean, she's still going to be my daughter, but today she's a bride. How about that line? Okay. Crickets.
1: Yeah.
23: Are you kidding me?
1: I cried.
23: Right at the very end?
1: I told you, I just cried.
23: She will always be my daughter, but today she's a bride.
25: That's a capper.
23: Mazel tov.
25: That could be the do you believe in miracles of wedding speeches.
23: Thank you. Yes, Dylan.
2: Are you going to do the, like, his family gained a daughter, we gained a son, that whole thing?
23: No.
2: Okay.
23: No.
2: Wow.
23: Well, no, it's not a wow. It's just people have said that before. I'm trying to make it unique.
2: Oh, all new.
23: Yeah, I'm not doing Chat GPT and saying, hey, can you write my speech here? Yes, Todd.
3: Are you planning anything comedic, or are you going to try to keep it all sensitive and...
23: I'm not telling you. You can't keep a secret.
3: Not only can I keep a secret, I wouldn't be able to give you any information that could help you with any of those jokes.
23: How about you open up for me?
3: Like do a limerick? I see what you're saying. So I can bomb with a couple of jokes. Anything you say is going to be hilarious. I know what you're doing.
23: No, you could be the warm-up. You could do rhyme time.
3: I could do that.
23: You could do like 5 rhyme times. And then now I go, how about a round of applause for Fritzy? And it'll sound just like that.
3: By the time I get to the third rhyme time, we want Dan. We want
25: what
3: Dan.
25: Rhymes with nuptials?
23: Yes, Mark.
1: Are you going to shout out your new son-in-law? Like, you know, when we first met Parker, he was great off of the bat in blank, blank, blank. Any good words about him?
23: Yes.
1: Okay.
23: Yes. His name's Josh.
1: Oh, that's what I said.
23: Yeah. Parker. Yeah. I'm going to say, hey, I want to give a shout out to Parker. You know, Josh, people are going to go, wait a minute, who's your daughter marrying?
1: I'm sorry, Josh.
23: Yeah, yes, Dylan.
2: Is Parker his middle name by any chance?
23: No, it's not.
2: No. So you're not giving any consideration to having Todd punch up your speech with jokes a little bit?
23: Oh, no, I would.
25: It's the worst idea I've ever heard.
23: Yeah. Todd can punch up my script here.
3: Yeah, why would you reach out to Stan Lowe or Bargatze or Will Ferrell when you got me to do?
23: Ryan in Arizona. Hi, Ryan. What do you have for me?
4: Hey, Dan. Full disclosure, I am in Arizona, so I hate the Dodgers. But I'm listening to all these Dodger fans tell you that the Dodgers are just smarter than everybody else. Anybody could ask Google. That's simply not true. It's such a huge risk for the Brewers or the Rays to give away their farm system for a guy that's going to sign with the Dodgers in 2 months anyway. The Dodgers don't care about prospects because they're just going to buy a new outfield in a few years. And tell me that money doesn't buy wins, because if you look at payrolls and standings, 9 of the top 12 teams in spending are over 500. If you look at the bottom 18 payrolls, only 4 of them are over 500. So you can definitely buy wins.
23: Okay, but that's a regular season team, Ryan. I'm talking about, do you have a chance to win the World Series? And can I keep Scooble away from the Dodgers? At what point do you say we're going for it? And that's the only thing that I'm bringing up. Look, I get it. I understand the smaller market. But when do you get to the point where you go, let's go all in? Let's go try to win this. If I'm Tampa, definitely. The Yankees, definitely. Because the American League is not good. And now you have a chance. So to me, it could be a missed opportunity. Paulie, this day in sports history.
25: It's a great one. August, not for the bird, August 4th, 1983, Dave Winfield of the Yankees accidentally kills a seagull on the field in Toronto. It was between innings as they're warming up. After the game, they were kind of joking around about it, and all of a sudden, the local policeman that was at the game walked in and arrested Dave Winfield. They brought him to the Toronto Police 14 Division, and he was charged with unnecessary suffering of an animal, a $500 fine. The next day, it was dropped.
23: Yeah, they thought that he tried to kill the bird, I think.
25: Mission accomplished.
23: On this date in 1982, Joel Youngblood had a base hit pulled from the game. The Mets were trading him to the Expos, who were playing a night game in Philadelphia. So he went from a RBI single in one game with one team to a pinch hit hit a single off Steve Carlton in the nightcap. Two different teams. Todd, what did you learn on the program?
3: Albert Breer thinks the Saints, especially after finishing strong last year, could be a surprise team this season.
23: What did I learn?
3: We're excited that the Notre Dame-USC rivalry is back, but not until 2030.
23: Big project coming up, ChatGPT. 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Have a great day, everybody. I look forward to chatting with you tomorrow. Are you one of the seven?
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9: On the night before Halloween in 1975, 15-year-old Martha Moxley was murdered in the Tony Bellhaven neighborhood of Greenwich, Connecticut. She was rich and beautiful and loved by all who knew her. For decades, despite intense media scrutiny, police failed to make an arrest. In 2000, 25 years after Martha's murder, her one-time neighbor, Michael Skakel, was arrested. He'd been 15, like her, at the time of the crime. He was also a cousin of the Kennedys.
11: A teenage neighbor and friend of Martha Moxley.
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9: 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I watched the news. I read the articles. Of course Michael Skakel killed his next-door neighbor, Martha Moxley. He beat her to death with a golf club. I knew it. And if you followed the case like I did, I bet you knew it too. My name is Andrew Goldman. I've been a journalist for 30 years. I got involved in this case in 2015. But here's the thing. Once this story got its hooks in me, it wouldn't let me go. From NBC News Studios, Dead Certain, The Martha Moxley Murder is a podcast series that I believe will finally provide a full, true, authoritative account of the Martha Moxley case.
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13: Here's something pretty disturbing I discovered while researching this podcast. This is what it actually says on the Los Angeles Police Department website. The site states that the Adult Missing Persons Unit investigates 3,200 cases a month, and 70% of those missing people are found or returned voluntarily within 2 or 3 days. It goes on to explain, and I quote here, "Since being a missing person is not a crime, police are given a very limited role while conducting these types of investigations." At the bottom of the webpage, it gets more disturbing. There's a section titled, "What if they never returned?" And here's the official police advice. In such situations, you may want to enlist the services of a private investigator to assist in your search. If you can't afford a PI, the police elaborate, quote, "Another option would be to contact the Salvation Army, which has a missing persons locator program." There is not a single sentence on the LAPD website that would lead a loved one of a missing person to have any faith that the police would properly investigate it. What the LAPD is basically saying is, if someone you love goes missing, don't overreact. They'll probably turn up, unless they don't, in which case you should get someone besides the police to look into it. All this is my way of saying, if the police took missing persons cases as seriously as they do, say, bank robberies, I wouldn't have had to do this podcast in the first place and end up chasing a violent criminal halfway around the country. I'm Neil Strauss, and you can hear the full story of To Live and Die in L.A.
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14: Shotgun snap to Lovie, bobble for a moment, now lost it. Right side of the end zone, Watson, leaping grab. Oh, sensational touchdown, Kemp!
15: Packers training camp is underway in Green Bay, and nobody is bringing you closer to the action than us.
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15: All of the storylines, all of the emerging stars, and all of the big plays out of camp. 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
16: To a wind gust filled Ray Nitschke Field, we welcome you in. It is Fox Sports Wisconsin's coverage of 2026 Packers training camp. Training camp live. I'm Bill Schmidt alongside the voice of the Green Bay Packers, Wayne Larrivee, for the second day in pads. Back-to-back practices here, Wayne, into week number two. We all lead up to family night. This is where camp is into the full midst of it before you get into some game week. It'll all kind of conclude with family night on Friday, and then you get into the preseason games. But good work yesterday, and excited for another day in pads here on the field.
17: And some one-on-ones coming up today, Billy.
16: Oh,
17: we didn't
16: goodness.
17: See that. We saw a lot of teamwork yesterday. We're going to see some one-on-ones, and you and I are looking forward to the pass rush drills.
16: It's like a kid on Christmas morning when you know that drill is coming up. The excitement, the competitiveness, and the potential for maybe even a couple of swings.
17: Hey, Billy, it used to be the nutcracker. We used to call it down in Platteville,
16: sure.
17: The Oklahoma drill, as the college football people used to call it, when the running back would go into the line and people would be hammering each other, defensive lineman, offensive lineman, running back. I remember watching Walter Payton do that drill and thinking, how crazy is this? They've got the greatest running back of all time in a nutcracker drill. He could get killed in here, you know.
16: And they did it for 15 minutes a day.
17: And they did it at 11 o'clock, and it was like, I mean, there was a siren that went off in Platteville to let everyone know this is it, nutcracker time. And it was unreal. But we don't see that anymore. But the closest we see is the pass rush drill, offensive lineman, defensive lineman, that type of thing. We'll see some of that today.
16: And I think everybody's eyes, not only just because of how competitive and exciting it is, but the looks and some of the main competitions are right there. Right? And Wayne, yesterday we got a first little look at the offense and defense going head-to-head, mano-a-mano, with pads on. And I think objectively so, the defensive line held their own, if not dominated the line of scrimmage at certain points of the day.
17: You know, Billy, we talked about it yesterday. I think this defense Jonathan Gannon is crafting is not an easy defense to figure out. And we saw the two veteran quarterbacks here, Jordan Love and Tyrod Taylor, both when they got to the top of their drop, and that is plant the back foot. The ball in this offense has to be coming out, on its way out at that point. And a couple of times I noticed those quarterbacks had to pull it back a little bit or hesitate for just a moment because what they had to read, what the defense was showing them, and that the disguise was on, and they had it took a little bit longer to decipher where to go with the ball.
18: Yeah, and there was some heat up the middle, definitely around the edges, there was also, as you mentioned, the disguising that we saw a ton of. Edrin Cooper, who I think we've all talked about wanting to see in this, was doing a phenomenal job dropping out and causing some of that confusion. And then you want to see day number two. You want to see the doubling up of a good performance, and we'll see a lot more of the second round pick, Brandon Cisse, who, again, it's good to be able to validate what we see, because Wayne, we're talking, we're entertaining. Well, you're entertaining, and I'm just blabbering. But when we see the plays happen to validate what we saw, felt like Cisse had a really good day with the number ones, and objectively so, everybody else agreed throughout.
17: Billy, don't sell yourself short. You can blab with the best of them, man.
18: Listen, annoying was exactly what I majored in at Carroll University.
17: No, I think this is great. You know, I had a chance to talk with Edgerrin Cooper in the locker room yesterday, and he kind of validated what you and I have been talking about. Now, we're not sitting here with next-gen stats or analytics, okay?
18: We don't have NFL
17: but all I can tell you last year is I did not see that 56 coming to the quarterback as much as I did in his rookie year. And he confirmed that. He said, no, I mean, I was had other duties. They had me doing other things. He was their best coverage linebacker, so he did a lot of that. But I see in this defense, and he admitted this, he's going to get a lot more time in the offensive backfield.
18: A big time.
17: Which
18: yes.
17: I think is a good thing. And the other thing I'm seeing a little bit more of, not that Halfley didn't do this, he did. And Halfley was a great defensive coordinator here for 2 years. But I think you're going to see cornerbacks coming on the blitz. I think you're going to see safeties. Obviously, the inside linebackers are going to be live game. They're going to, we don't have Micah Parsons for the first half of the season, we're going to find a pass rush.
18: Yeah.
17: It's just going to be a little different than what you've seen.
18: They're going to have to manufacture one, and you're spot on. I think it was day one, one of the first team periods, we saw Keyshawn Nixon unabated to the quarterback right into the lap of Jordan Love. And even though the head coach didn't necessarily like it, talked about it yesterday, wanted to make sure everybody's staying off the quarterback, it's a good thing to be able to see guys to the quarterback.
17: Yeah.
18: Because trying to manufacture some of that pressure, you're just to count on a couple of fourth-round picks and Lucas Van Ness, who's yet to do it into year four, to just rush with four is going to be maybe a fool's errand. Got to find some more ways to be able to do it. And against this Packers offensive line, good to get tested, right? I'm excited to see how Jordan Morgan responds, because while we don't get to watch every rep on the practice film and see exactly how it looks, I think he's had some good reps. And Wayne, I think he's had somewhere he'd potentially like to have back. Good learning experiences here into his first full-time camp as the starter.
17: And, you know, people a little bit concerned about the offensive line. Understand something. They're missing the starting right tackle, and they're missing their starting left guard. Okay,
18: yeah.
17: So let's not get too excited about where the offensive line is right now. Once you get those two guys back, I think then you're going to have a very stable group up front, and I think it'll be plenty good enough to win. But we're going to get a look at some of this
18: and
17: now.
18: They're not messing around.
17: No, they're
18: right
17: coming right
18: to
17: at it.
18: Right
17: let's
18: to
17: go.
18: It, right in front of us in the one-on-one pass rush drill, and everybody perks up in their seats, and you get to enjoy it here on Fox Sports Radio Wisconsin.
17: Two guys who want to see defensively how they do. Lucas Van Ness, Anthony Campbell. They've been the talk of camp so far.
18: And Morgan gets the first rep against Lucas Van Ness, and good bull rush through. Like to see a little bit further, firmer anchor to be able to push him off to the right side, but now they get to go again. This is probably the best grouping that you're going to get of you. They say iron sharpens iron, Wayne. Jordan Morgan going up against Lucas Van Ness, both guys, both obviously former first-round picks. But if the Packers are going to be competitive, both of these guys got to take massive steps.
17: Oh, no question. It's huge. And Van Ness, that time, it looked like he had a little bit the better of Jordan Morgan, and Morgan able to steer him around the quarterback. That would have forced
18: him
17: to step
18: out.
17: Up.
18: Yep, they're riding out. One of the beautiful plays. So just be able to see how long, as long as I can just ride this right hip and be able to move through. They go three straight and a stonewall on a
17: spin move by Van Ness.
18: Good counter.
17: And yes, it was a good counter.
18: Yeah.
17: Jordan Morgan, very good rep right there. He stayed right with Van Ness and didn't allow Lucas into the backfield.
18: Well, one of my favorite things as we're watching this, and now Jacob Monk gets a rep against Carl Brooks in a good back and forth. is seeing your counterpart on Packers broadcast, Larry McCarron, because he's got the notes going right here. And Rock is ready with this. Has got to be one of the drills that Rock salivates for as well.
17: Yeah, he's out there standing next to John Kuhn.
18: Not missing a snap.
17: I mean, they're closer than the coaches.
18: That's true. They might be calling plays and changing perceptions here.
17: I mean, really?
18: In a minute.
17: It's impressive, you know?
18: And now the third-round pick, Chris McClellan, gets a rep against Sean Ryan. We've been mentioning him a couple of times in a sweet move by Warren Brinson going up against Anthony Belton.
17: Brinson looks like an improved player. People
18: big
17: ask
18: time,
17: me,
18: yes.
17: Can he make that step this year? And maybe he can. He's certainly showing signs of that.
18: I was just going to say, you mentioned Anthony Campbell a little earlier. I don't know if it was on the air or off the air. He's been so impressive. And Baron Sorrell walking Darian Kennard back, didn't get the hands on there quick enough. Good extension by the fourth-round rookie. But Campbell's the flash, but I think Brinson as well as McClellan slowly but surely, once the pads come on, exciting some folks.
17: Yeah, you're looking forward to that. Now we got a little
18: jump start quickly as Dalton Cooper. False start 78, something people in Waukesha heard quite a bit. Deny Dennis Sutton, races right back through after a good speed rush on the outside.
17: Dennis Sutton looks like a slippery pass rusher, which is a good thing.
18: Just big and physical. Good anchor and a great base by Jacob Monk to stymie that rush quickly. Beautiful anchor and drop. Once you get that first bit of pressure against the bull, sink the hips and run the hips right up underneath him.
17: Sean Ryan, good strong pass protection there. You know, we think of Sean so much as an excellent run blocker, that kind of thing. His pass rush protection is going to be important.
18: Belton working against the right now one of the Ray Nitschke All-Stars, Anthony
17: Campbell.
18: Anthony Campbell.
17: He's first team thus far.
18: Amen, Wayne. And you're going to need a play a day. And that's a good play by Anthony Campbell. Looks like a slip there by Belton, unable to hold and maintain his feet over there. Right guard Darian Kennard will get another
17: when
18: one.
17: When that happens, how much of a factor was the defender enforcing that slip, Bill?
18: It's a great point. Probably a lot, because I think Campbell got on him a little quicker than he would have anticipated. Yeah. A good inside move by Brenton Cox. Brenton Cox can get to the quarterback.
17: Yes,
18: Wayne.
17: He can.
18: It feels like the only thing to figure out with 57 is how much can he stay on the field. Because when he's on the field, I feel like he's going to produce.
17: Missed most of last year,
18: Wow. Beautiful hand swipe by Colin Oliver racing around Dalton Cooper there.
17: You know, Colin Oliver has had a pretty good camp. You know, this is important for him, and we're seeing it right here. Deny Dennis Sutton going back at it on a pass rush on the interior.
18: See, and I like that great stonewall by the fifth-round pick, Jagger Burton. I like the idea of Sutton rushing on the inside. That feels like an interesting chess piece that you could play with a little bit.
17: No doubt.
18: Big and physical guy. Keep those hands inside. John Williams get a little bit lower, but nice work and holding and moving the feet.
17: Jonathan Ford, the big defensive tackle, who spent most of last year with the Bears.
18: That's a big son of a gun, 338 pounds. Donovan Jennings gets that one against Carl Brooks as he flips off to the other side. Brooks, this is probably Carl Brooks' specialty, right? Rushing the passer a little bit from the inside, being able to put some heat inside. And there's number 47 rolling through Najeek Kelly with a good rep there against Travis Glover.
17: Najeeb Kelly, yes. Kelly's a pass rusher. They paid him some money to come over here as a rookie free agent. Significant money.
18: Aaron Mosby has been trying to remake this team again, and Anthony Campbell with a good hand swipe of
17: our guy
18: Burton right off.
17: Oh, yeah.
18: Quick move from Anthony number 60. Campbell. Came in like a Miami Hurricane. Goodness gracious. Good stop there by John Williams. Now, a left tackle in college. Comes in, misses almost all of last year. A little back and hamstring injury, if I'm not mistaken, Wayne. And they're training him on the inside, and he's getting a ton of reps at center. That was a great snap, great rep there by 73.
17: Jaden Crumity stymied in the middle of that offensive line.
18: If fans are enjoying this, there's a lot more to come on Training Camp Live. Colin Oliver gets through again on a good inside
17: run. Travis Glover, good inside move, as you mentioned. He
18: looks more filled out, Wayne. There was the baby Micah comparisons for 45, and I guess we didn't get to see him in pads a whole lot last year, but looks like he has definitely worked on that body.
17: I had a chance to talk to him briefly during the OTAs of minicamp. Here's Nazir Stackhouse. Nice setup by him. I had a chance to talk to Colin Oliver. The beauty for him is that for once in an offseason, he wasn't rehabbing something.
18: Oh, my goodness.
17: He was able to prepare for this, and you can see it in his play in camp so far. Colin Oliver.
18: Now
17: Major League Kelly, another guy. Again, yeah. We just talked about him a minute ago. He was a priority free agent signing by the Packers after the draft, and so it'll be interesting to see where 47 fits in.
18: And as well, how many of these guys are going to be a great walking back of Warren Brinson? Warren He's had Brinson. A couple of phenomenal reps here so far.
17: Yeah, absolutely. Dylan Barrett was the guy who just walked back into the quarterback. Billy, the
18: Chris
17: advantage
18: McClellan with a good one in here as well.
17: Yeah, you know, the advantage, is it with the defensive player?
18: Correct.
17: In this drill? I mean,
18: yeah,
17: it really is.
18: Just from the sheer ability of a two-way go, right, and you're not always going to be as available to go inside as Dennis Sutton takes the inside move on the other side. But, Wayne, you got to be comfortable being uncomfortable, right? It's one of those where, as a player, you would hate it. As a coach, you would love it because great work by John Williams.
17: John Williams buried
18: right down.
17: Colin Oliver.
18: And just from the competitiveness standpoint, Williams lost the last rep, comes back. How do you handle it on three different spots? You can't, especially with how shrinking the physicality is. This one-on-one competition is just something to make sure you have. And Nazir Stackhouse isn't as much of a pass rusher. Had a good-looking pass rush move there off to the left side, straight up onto the nose.
17: Yeah, Nazir Stackhouse, known for his run-stopping ability, got to the quarterback that time. And there's our guy Campbell again. Anthony Campbell able to turn the corner that time and get by Josh Geske, a rookie offensive lineman from Illinois.
18: I'd be excited to see how he translates into the games, right? Because now he's been able to do it on the practice field, was able to do it in the pads after that was one of the first questions. Now, see how he does it in the game setting is going to be good.
17: Yeah, Aaron Mosby, who's a – I think he's on this team because of his special teams play.
18: I was just going to – a good point. Yeah, he's a core special teamer. He's on all four special teams there. We got to look at Javon Hargrave hanging out and getting a look at his defensive linemen hyping up the boys as one of the free agent acquisitions for the Packers. Baron Sorrell goes up against Jordan Morgan and just tosses him.
17: Yeah, he did, didn't he?
18: Got great inside hand placement there, Wayne. And when you control the chest plate, you control the game. You control the battle. Chris McClellan now getting another one of those first team reps. Again, just a big, stout son of a gun. Like big around the chest as he moves around inside on Jacob Monk.
17: He worked the angle really well on
18: Jacob
17: Monk.
18: Yeah, half a man.
17: Got to his right hip and made the turn.
18: That's another one that Warren Brinson goes quickly, attacks half a man, and gets right through. Goes up against Sean Ryan.
17: Sean Ryan, yeah.
18: And gets celebrated and dapped up, rightfully so, by Devontae Wyatt. What a good set period for
17: Brinson,
18: Warren Brinson.
17: Campbell and Van Ness have been very impressive in the early camp.
18: Yes, yes. And to have a couple of those guys on the inside, a couple of them that probably you weren't anticipating. Obviously, Campbell is one that you didn't necessarily expect. But Brinson is a massive welcome addition from a year ago where you grab both of those guys from Georgia. Wayne, while we're doing the draft show, I actually thought Stackhouse was going to get taken before Brinson. And here into year two, you're seeing maybe a little bit why, as some of the scouts might have liked Warren,
17: you know,
18: a little bit more.
17: And Warren's working more on the nose. He can play both the end and the nose. Last year, 11 games, 13 tackles, 6 solos, had a half sack, 3 quarterback hits, and 13 pressures. So this is something, Billy, that tells you he can get to the quarterback. He can affect the pocket. And I think we're seeing a little bit more of that. He looks like a much more developed player this year in his second year out of Georgia. He was only a 6th-round draft choice, but that doesn't mean he can't become a standout player.
18: No doubt. And Warren Brinson was also phenomenal with a microphone in front of him. So if that's the case, we like that on this side of the table. If you're good with a microphone, that's only going to help you in our eyes, Wayne. You got to get at least a little bit of a sound bite to be able to help out there.
17: We just saw our first one-on-one pass rush. What do you take away for as a former offensive lineman?
18: I do believe the defense got a little bit of the better there. There were some good fights. I like the comeback from Anthony Belton after a couple of tough ones. But, Wayne, the edge rushers and the younger edge rushers, the Baron Sorrells, Warren Brinson, as well as Denai Dennis Sutton, felt like the ones that stood out to me. What about you?
17: I agree. And I was really impressed with them. And you know, the Campbell kid, we were looking at him. And Anthony Campbell, the rookie free agent. And

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He's the voice of the Green Bay Packers, Wayne Larrabee. I'm Billy Schmid of Packers OT, and more Packers football from Training Camp Live right after this on Fox Sports Radio Wisconsin.

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2: 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Bet big, bet bold, and bet above the rest. No bets to be made on training camp. However, if they could, everyone might want action on the kicking game. We're getting the kickoff specialty and return game going on right now here. Wayne, Trey Smack, a bit of the conversation earlier on today.

0: When Matt LaFleur met the media. I appreciate Matt wanting to make it a little more difficult on the beat writers, than not let them have to judge if indeed the Trace Mack field goal goes through instead of having the officials out there. But the eyes are going to be on number 28 throughout the time when they kick field goals, and not doing too much kicking here, but after a 3-for-5 day yesterday and a stiff, maybe 2-club wind here today. I would anticipate maybe they kick a little bit more here today.
1: Yeah, it might be a 2-club wind if you're going directly into it, that's for sure.
0: Oh, my goodness.
1: But, and we're seeing a lot of different faces out there for kickoff returns. You know, J. Michael Sturdivant, a wide receiver. Sky Moore, we just saw him make a return. He has the it factor on returns. You can tell the decisions he makes, how decisive he is in his cuts out there. We even saw one of the stars last yesterday in practice, we saw Will Shepard jump in and return a kick as well. And a lot of guys, they're going to audition a lot of people during preseason. You'll see a lot of different guys out there. Jalen Nixon, some guys that are down the depth chart are going to get a shot at kickoff returns just to see what's there.
0: Well, and this is when you have to give some tryouts, and then all of a sudden you realize in the heat and throes of a playoff game, wait, is that Josh Jacobs back there? Yeah. If it's not for catching a couple back here, you're not going to do
1: it. It shocked me when I saw that in Chicago last year in that playoff game. I hesitated for a moment. I said, who's number six? What's he doing back here?
0: Am I seeing this right?
1: Yeah. And a kickoff return of all things, you know, but that's what they did. And Keyshawn Nixon was back there returning a kick and a punt in that game as well. You know, it was all hands on deck.
0: Amen. And they needed it, no doubt about it. Now all hands on deck into a team portion right in front of us as Jordan Love goes and daps up the offense, gives one good luck to Xavier McKinney. And now it'll be all hands on deck. Jagger Burton looks like he's going to get the first runs over at left guard as Aaron Banks back doing some individual drills, not doing team drills, nor is over at right tackle Zach Bakobuele, formerly Zach Tom, he is hanging out over with the rest of the offensive linemen, getting themselves.
1: I like that. It rolled off your tongue pretty well.
0: I had to make sure. Bakobuele. I had to think about it a couple of times.
1: Bakobuele.
0: Bakobuele. And we're also going to see. I had our producer Armin Sarian ask me earlier on today how it looks on the jersey. Oh, it's clean. It is a clean look. And potentially they already have them over in the Packers Pro Shop. You'll have to go.
1: Really?
0: You'll have to go and ask and see if they do. But in this one, Wayne, they do have Anthony Bell working over at right tackle. This is the first time, I think, in team we've seen Belton getting some reps over at tackle, and Jacob Monk getting the first looks over at right guard.
1: And Josh Jacobs getting a dive into the left side of the line to move the chains just a little bit, maybe a couple of yards. Also seeing, as we mentioned yesterday, folks, if you were with us, don't want to necessarily repeat ourselves, but a lot more quarterback under center in this offense.
0: Yes.
1: You know, Matt LaFleur during the offseason said he went back and they just tore the offense down, right down to the ground and rebuild it. And I think we may see a little bit more, now they're in a shotgun, but we may see a little more of Jordan Love under center.
0: You saw a ton of that be the recipe in Los Angeles. You've seen, obviously, so much of it with San Francisco. And when this offense is still being birthed, that is still one of the core principles of it, as much misdirection as you possibly can get.
1: And running out of shotgun, and Josh Jacobs on a move to the right, Baron Sorrell came through the pack and would have had a tackle for loss on that play. He's looked good. Baron Sorrell quietly looked good in his second camp with the Green Bay Packers. But, you know, there's some things to look at. On that play, Sean Ryan was way out toward the sidelines, a center. Mm-hmm. He's very athletic in that he can kick to the outside, and there aren't many centers that do that.
0: Very interested in this pairing over on the left side of the offensive line with Morgan and Burton potentially being the belly of the ball, as Burton gets the look against Brinson, who's had such a good camp, and wide open is Josh Wiley off to the right side. Tight end is a spot, Wayne, where all of a sudden you start getting thin. We mentioned Luke Leger limped off yesterday. RJ Maryland still not practicing. a ton of opportunities for Josh Wiley while Luke Musgrave works himself back. Same thing with Tucker Kraft. Wiley, 81, getting a ton of looks and a ton of opportunities to impress, huh?
1: And you know what, Bill? I think he's had a good camp.
0: Big
1: he
0: time,
1: shows
0: yeah.
1: up. You know, I've got him listed more as a blocking tight end, but this kid does a little bit more. He'll give you something in the passing game as well.
0: A perfect
1: big target
0: throw.
1: Downfield, too.
0: Oh, 100%. And somebody that was really successful, his numbers in college are pretty impressive as well at 6'7". And Jordan Love gets a beautiful back foot shoulder throw there. And off of the back foot, right as you said, Wayne, in time and in rhythm, a little bit of indecision, looked like good coverage down there, clouding what Jordan was looking for.
1: And, you know, again, as we mentioned, folks, if you can picture this, when that quarterback drops back, especially from center, even in a shotgun, when he hits that back foot, that ball, the defense has to have been read, and that ball has to be on its way out. And when the quarterback has to hesitate with that, even for one little pump, that can throw the timing of the playoff.
0: And it did right there as it's an incomplete pass off to the left side. And now the twos come in. J. Michael Sturdivant, one of our guys, 87, who you're going to hear a lot of during the preseason games in this group. Isaiah Nayer, the other wideout. And those two, that pairing will get a ton of looks. And Marshawn Lloyd gets a bounce off to the right side. Would have was able to get away from one would-be tackler. However, Jonathan Gannon celebrates as he thinks it might have been a tackle for loss. Lloyd explosive, but day number two in pads, that's the number one calling card for Marshawn Lloyd, but looks ready to compete here for some real snaps in 26.
1: And it looked like the safety Mervin Kenyon Jr. Or Mervin Kenyon III over there to blow that play up as he peers through on a blitz, a run blitz.
0: Jonathan Gannon and Bobby Babich have been two very exciting guys to watch during camp, because whenever there is a moment to celebrate, those boys are out celebrating.
1: Yeah.
0: Jonathan Gannon, for whatever clip you might have seen online, a very boisterous cat here during practice. Messiah Swinson gets a little dump off play action from Tyrod Taylor.
1: Messiah Swinson, again, known more for his blocking at the tight end position, but a big body downfield in the passing game. Bounced around from practice squad of the Packers, Panthers, Cardinals, and 49ers. Originally signed with the Packers in 24. So he's been around this camp for a while, and they're taking another good look at him.
0: With just the size in and of itself, he's an intriguing prospect. To see how he continues to develop will be one thing, but he jumps off the page when you see him in pads.
1: Pierre good. Strong trying to get to the outside around the right end, but again, that defense flowing very well to the football. Billy, out in front of that play, and it would have been a negligible gain.
0: Yeah, if any, even though Travis Glover had a good pull, he was out there in front. All the pursuit was covering up Pierre Strong. Denied Dennis Sutton trots off, so does Brenton Cox. Sutton as well, but you mentioned Baron Sorrell, Wayne, and I wanted to go back there. 99 in the run and pass, important, because it looks like he has started to, again, we're 2 days into pads, we're not going to make any sweeping assumptions, but he is now lined up with that first group the majority of the time.
1: Yeah, absolutely, and it's kind of been that way in OTAs and minicamp as well, that we saw him there, and He's been solid, you know. This is a kid they drafted in the fourth round. Remember that Saturday he had that moment?
0: Oh, the best, yes.
1: He came out on the stage and they introduced him. The commissioner welcomed him into the NFL. And then he walked down that aisle in the middle of the parking lot at Lambeau Field. And the masses, it was just an incredible moment.
0: And he's hopefully getting to live it up. And he's going, got a lot of reps this offseason as he was practicing and training, mostly with Mike Parsons and his trainer down there in Texas.
1: Several guys did that. And I believe Colin Oliver also spent some time down there with those guys. So, yeah, I mean, that's, you know, this is what you look for in a young pro. What has he added to his game, you know, from 1 year to the next?
0: And
1: you
0: what
1: have
0: are you,
1: to add something.
0: And what are you willing to do, right? How important is it? What are you willing to do and where are you willing to go to try to get better? If Micah Parsons is telling me ever, though, and I'm in that position, that he can come work out with me, I think that's going to be a yes on that plane.
1: Uh-huh.
0: I'll jump on that plane. I'll be there pretty quickly. Kyle McCord coordinating the offense here at quarterback under center, working now a little bit. Oh, pardon me. That was Jordan Love. Flips it off to Josh Jacobs. Nothing doing there again. Warren Brinson in the middle. And Stackhouse, both Georgia Bulldogs in on that play.
1: You know, Stackhouse is a guy, again, second-year guy. Played a little bit last year. I think he'll have a more prominent role this year in the rotation up front.
0: And we've mentioned him a couple of times throughout camp, but Zaire Franklin the health for 44 feels pretty paramount for how they're going to be coming up here in 26.
1: He's huge. He's huge in the scheme of things, you know. Communication, veteran leadership.
0: And he has been around the football both of these 2 days in pads.
1: Jordan Love in a bootleg.
0: Wanted to uncork
1: back the other way, and here we go. Josh Jacobs with some blocking.
0: Good design.
1: Very nice. Well-designed play. That's the thing that Matt LaFleur does such a great job offensively, Billy. Scheming people open, misdirection one way, throw it back the other way. We saw a great play in Chicago in that playoff game. The Packers were stymied to the goal line late in the first half of that game, second quarter, and he schemed on fourth down to get, I believe it was Romeo Doubs, wide open in the middle and the back side of the end zone on the pylon of the end zone.
0: Yeah, the scheme works. And when the play design is that effective, you're going to get opportunities, and you got to be able to capitalize on it. You got to be able to block it up well enough. And luckily it was able to hold long enough there. That's a long developing pass play. Those opposite side play action throws. And now
1: Marshawn Lloyd showing us a little something between the tackles. Made a couple of good moves there,
0: yeah.
1: I thought, to pick up what would have been maybe 5 yards on the play.
0: Got good speed, but got good agility, too, to go along with it.
1: And, you know, I think he has that natural ability to read the scheme, the blocking scheme, as it evolves in front of him on a given play.
0: Packers and team off to our left here at Ray Nitschke Field, and Edgerrin Cooper and Zaire Franklin there into the middle. Now both of them are actually stacked up behind. We've seen a lot, as we've mentioned, of Edgerrin Cooper up on the line of scrimmage. A lot of disguising. That one dumped off to Josh Jacobs as he gets thudded quickly.
1: Zaire Franklin would have been right there.
0: Franklin and McKinney there first onto the scene. And Franklin, for his pass coverage being the question mark, I think they've stressed him in that spot a lot. He's been forced to drop out and drop into coverage a bunch. We'll see how it plays and translates into the game. But in the run game, it feels like he is going to be a definite added value.
1: No doubt about that. No question.
0: And the certainness of scheming up and where you want everybody lined up feels like they got something nice there. They get to see Jaden Reed in with the Tyrod Taylor number two group, and that one quickly would have been blown up into the backfield.
1: Benjamin St. Juste blitzing off the corner up the A-gap, Billy.
0: My goodness.
1: If I saw that right, maybe it was the B-gap, but I think he came up the A-gap.
0: I was going to say, I'm glad you and I saw the exact same thing. He squeezed every bit of juice out of that one. You good.
1: Tyrod Taylor got the snap, took 2 steps back, and 21 was already past
0: him. He shook his head like, wait, that's not supposed to happen.
1: Wow.
0: Jagger Burton in at center now. Here alongside this second group. So they have moved him all around, and one of the reasons why he was an attractive piece in the draft process was his ability to move up and down the line of scrimmage. He got a good rep there against Chris McClellan, who chases down the play 15 yards down the field. Good hustle from 55. You like to see more of that.
1: And Messiah Swinson, your guy, made the catch on that, made a couple of moves. You know, when a big guy that big gets the ball outside the hash marks, nobody wants it.
0: Nobody does, Wayne. You're right. That's when they're glad it's a
1: place to go.
0: Yeah. Not a whole lot of people being against the fun at that moment.
1: You find something else to do.
0: A lot of business decisions being made in that open field. Tyrod Hopper's had kind of a quiet camp, but a good interior linebacker that I think they like a lot of what they have playing up against and alongside Isaiah McDuffie. Is that one gets stalled out by Nazir Stackhouse, who definitely, again, we've talked about it, needs to have a good camp, but him and McClellan just had a couple of good reps there on the interior.
1: Hopper is as athletic as anybody on the interior of that linebacking core, and he's an excellent special teams guy, Bill. So whether he gives you backup reps at linebacker or not doesn't matter. He's just a great special teams player because of his athleticism.
0: Both of those guys are going to be on the team. We mentioned it yesterday because T.J. Quinn had probably the highlight of the day in the leaping interception that capped off practice yesterday. He goes in there and makes the play. He's alongside Christian Welch on with these third teams. You would think special teams will be the determining factor, but one of those two feels like they could have a spot. It feels like two guys for one spot there.
1: Yeah, it seems like it, and there's a lot of that going on throughout the roster, obviously, and we're very early. What is it, August 4th, and just the second padded practice that we've seen.
0: Excited to see how that battle continues to roll through, but McClellan on the inside, and as we've mentioned, the Ray Nitschke All-Star Anthony Campbell in there as well, number 60. He gets gets asked, now there's twice in the first six practices that he's been asked, Matt LaFleur has been asked about him, and being able to follow it up in pads is a big part of it. Kyren Drones would have been swallowed up by the Missouri Tiger. Chris McClellan on that misdirection. Didn't misdirect 55 much at all.
1: No.
0: On that one. Quickly into the offensive backfield and taking advantage there. And now we've transitioned down to the far left side of the field as the threes will come off, the ones will come back on here at training camp live at Ray Nitschke Field. Tucker Kraft still working off to our right. We did get some flare-ups, some signals of some special guests in attendance here today. Wayne, people are very excited. Kay Adams has made her way here to Packers practice to take in her looks at the Green Bay Packers.
1: Wow.
0: I got that texted in by three different people.
1: Oh, wow.
0: Apparently wanted to make sure that we got that one on in here as they go down towards the family section. But a good move the ball period, as I assume this this potential 2 minute might cap off with some field goal opportunities for Trey Smack here, Dwayne.
1: In this wind and wow.
0: Yeah, not messing around with this wind. It is a serious beast, and as most people are watching on the YouTube chat, you've been able to see us hold this bad boy down and contain it throughout because it's a heck of a day here. Ooh, Bill Schmidt. We get some comments here on the YouTube page. Get to hang out and watch training camp with Wayne Larrivee. Call it work. Yeah, Luke, you're right. Get to hang out here and watch Packers practice and chop it up with the Hall of Fame voice of the Green Bay Packers, Wayne Larrivee. It is a joke that they get to call this work, but we're glad that they're letting us do it.
1: Christian Watson on a shallow cross left the rookie, Brandon Cisse, in his wake. I'm telling you something, folks. There are all pro cornerbacks who are going to have trouble covering that. Christian Watson cutting over the middle. That's a tough cover.
0: That is a big one. And with that kind of breakaway speed, he showcased it here, and the fans enjoyed it very, very much. Cisse still in there as the number one or number two corner alongside Keyshawn Nixon as Carrington Valentine works his way back. And Packers will back themselves up after a procedural penalty. That'll make Matt LaFleur extremely happy.
1: Yeah.
0: That'll definitely make him happy there. Back to the group that you watch start up early on the offensive line with Jacob Monk over at left guard and Anthony Belton at right guard alongside Darian Kennard. Interested to see if they bounce around Belton because the body coming out of NC State looked like a tackle, and more teams have gone to big road grading guards, and
1: yep.
0: I think Mekhi Becton was one of the big reasons that transition happened. But if indeed they need him in a pinch, I wonder how much they'll try and have him be ready to potentially go over
1: get
0: there
1: him
0: at
1: a
0: right
1: few
0: tackle.
1: Reps you mean at tackle?
0: Yeah,
1: probably a good idea.
0: Keep him somewhat fresh
1: yeah.
0: over there to potentially break glass in case of an emergency.
1: Billy, this should be a very physical offensive line. I'm not saying back to the Clifton Tauscher, Mike Wall, Marco Rivera days, but it should be in today's NFL a fairly physical offensive line, both physically and in style of play.
0: Just weight-wise, Wayne, it's one of their biggest offensive lines they've
1: yeah,
0: had.
1: It yeah, it probably is a little bigger than that line I mentioned from the early 2000s, but nonetheless,
0: and definitely bigger than the ones from the early 2020.
1: Oh, yes.
0: Right? I mean, like they have definitely upgraded in that fashion. Matthew Golden, with just a sure-handed grab underneath on that last play, we found Zero with a lot of open space a lot of different times.
1: He runs great routes. That's the other thing about him. Two things that people don't talk enough about: his hands are great, and he runs great routes. Now, the speed is obvious.
0: Yeah, the speed is obvious, and we're seeing Sky Moore try to be the speed demon over here out of the slot. The more you can work him in on the offense, the better off I think this offense is going to be, because he can be a weapon with his kind of straight line speed. And that one, just a beautiful pitch and catch. Matthew Golden against Keyshawn Nixon. Easy money for number zero on that one.
1: Nixon had to give him, you know, some room. But the key there on that play is not that Nixon – didn't make a play. He made the play by tackling Golden before he got
0: sure
1: more than three
0: up.
1: Or four yards.
0: Amen. Yeah, as much as a completion is not what people like to hear,
1: no.
0: The tackle's the most important part on that.
1: Because the offensive objective, getting Golden the ball on this on a screen like that, is for him to slip somebody and make a 15-20-yard gain.
0: Amen. And Christian Watson comes off in motion. Bo Melton back in there with the wide receivers. Had a question asked about that yesterday on the YouTube comments. Bo Melton, full-time wide receiver again. Matt LaFleur mentioned that one just errant off to the left side, trying to hit a open Christian Watson.
1: Yep, that's just a bad throw.
0: But a shrinking target, and it was a throw that Love would definitely like to have back. But Melton is into that wide receiver room, and no worries about him flipping over to the defensive side this year. He's going to be full-time offense trying to make this club that way.
1: Yeah, and, you know, with his special teams ability, obviously they love him as a person, as a teammate, as a player. I think he makes this team, no doubt.
0: Number twos roll through with some play action and Tyrod Taylor hitting Savion Williams across the middle. Good 15, 20-yard gain. And Williams finding a good opening there to be able to
1: find
0: some green grass.
1: He sat in the zone. He got 15 yards downfield, found an opening, sat there, and the quarterback found him.
0: And didn't try to do too much with
1: exactly.
0: It. Just get the easy completion and enjoy the win. Here comes Tyrod Taylor out of the shotgun here again now as the Packers send our boy J. Michael Sturdivant across.
1: And in the slot.
0: Quick procedural penalty. Defense likes to point that one out. Defense likes to celebrate those because they don't get as many wins as they would potentially like. All right, 877-794-1973 is the phone number to join us here on Training Camp Live. Live from Ray Nitschke Field on the perch, and a deep ball thrown off to the left side. Probably some good contact there by Jalen Simpson, but intended for a name that we have not talked a whole lot about.
1: Caden Prather.
0: But one of the UFL champion, I believe, there with the Louisville Kings.
1: Prather. You are correct, sir.
0: Now, sadly, Wayne, I watched a little bit more UFL than I'd care to admit.
1: You've watched more of it than I did.
0: And probably more than anybody else, and more than you probably should, because we got a sick, twisted love affair with this football and anything that you can call pro football. Jagger Burton in there at center, and a good double mug look. Old days of Mike Zimmer.
1: How about Minnesota
0: for this defense?
1: Sugaring the A-gap, and they both bounce out of there.
0: Cause some good confusion, but a dump off to another guy we're going to hear a lot of in the preseason games. Made mention yesterday,
1: yep.
0: Damian Martinez.
1: Yeah.
0: And he's got some good athleticism and excited to see 26 once the games go on. All right, we'll take a quick time out here, get ourselves on track, and get you back for the ones to take the field here again into a team portion of practice on Training Camp Live. Voice of the Green Bay Packers, Wayne Larrabee. I'm Billy Schmidt. 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
0: Thanks for hanging out. It's Training Camp Live on Fox Sports Radio Wisconsin. It's the little things that excite you. And as a married man of two, soon to be turning 32, Wayne, live punting during training camp will be one of those things that excites you. And we're getting treated to it here at Ray Nitschke Field. Rarely do you get to see some good punting off to our left. And being able to see Danny Whelan execute his craft is a fun one to have. John Kuhn mentioned it, sideline reporter on the Packers radio network last year, that he might be the best player at his position that the Packers had. And people took some objection to it, Wayne. Didn't necessarily love that your punter might be one of your best players. But he might be one of the best punters in the league, and that's a good thing to have when your offense sputtered at times, many times a year ago, for almost like a six-week span.
1: Well, understand something here, folks. Daniel Whelan became the first Green Bay Packer ever to lead the league in punting. In the modern era, at least.
0: Goodness.
1: You know, I don't know. In the black and white, did they even punt back in the 20s and 30s? I don't know. But think about this. Punters who lead the league in gross average usually kick indoors.
0: Amen.
1: They're not
0: yes.
1: out here in the elements in November and December. That kid was, and he led the league in gross punting. He was fourth in net punting, and for my money, was the best punter in the league.
0: Oh, totally.
1: And didn't even make the Pro Bowl.
0: No.
1: Not that that means anything.
0: No, but you know what it might mean is a little incentive and a little cash in his pocket. So I think, Wayne, he'd appreciate you throwing that out there. I think he'd appreciate you letting everybody know that he probably should have. And the way that he had, again, some of the spots that they put him in, he was kicking a ton there in the middle portion of November when the offense was
1: sputtering.
0: Just couldn't find their way at all, really stuck into the mud after the Kraft injury. So excited to see. Hopefully you don't see him, but it's a good weapon to be able to have whenever you do. It's nice to be able to see Sky Moore back here. And hopefully Sky Moore is taking all of these punts, Wayne, and we don't have to see Matthew Golden and Jaden Reed out here.
1: Yeah.
0: I think they're too valuable on offense. And Moore, this is why he's here. This is why you got him. And you just hope that you can get into the regular season without having to utilize him or having to go and try to find someone else like you had to a year ago because the Cole Hardman experiment didn't
1: work. Yeah, exactly.
0: Plainly.
1: And, you know, Sky Moore, that's why he's here. You're exactly right. And, you know, the thing about it is, folks, and the Packers struggled to return punts. They were last in the league, if I'm not mistaken. They were in the lower third in kickoff returns. But special teams dictate field position more often than not.
0: Epic time.
1: This is huge for an offense that last year was basically middle of the pack in most of the meaningful categories like points, yards, rushing, and passing. Middle of the pack, basically.
0: 877-794-1973 is the phone number if you want to drop us a comment in the YouTube comments as well as the NicolaiLaw.com talk and text line. Get some questions answered before the next team period as well in front of us. But some offensive line individual pass rush drills. We watched a lot of Jagger Burton in that last team drill. Up and down the offensive line, a little left guard and a little center. Jordan Morgan, the eyes are all on 77 every single time they hit some team. I thought he handled and acquitted himself well after maybe one-on-one pass rush drill that you'd like to have back. I thought 77 battled well. And an important spot, not only because it's one of the spots that's not necessarily open, Wayne, but a huge change from somebody that started as many games for you as Rasheed Walker did.
1: Yeah.
0: Whatever the production was, played a lot of football for you. It sometimes is an overlooked stat.
1: He did. And there's Daniel Whelan executing one of those Aussie kicks end over end. The wind pushed it just to the goal line and through.
0: Brandon Cisse is a little disappointed with himself.
1: Cisse was down there.
0: He was right down there stride for stride with it. Just couldn't be able to make the play. And I saw some more people highlighting the play that he made yesterday against Christian Watson, maybe the defensive play of the day. Stride for stride with him. Evan Williams comes over the top, break up that post. Those plays are the ones that keep you very excited about what and how much Brandon Cisse is probably going to play for you this year.
1: Yeah, I think so, too. And Benjamin St. Just has had a nice quiet camp and a nice camp thus far. He's the veteran they brought in from the Chargers.
0: Good boot there by Dan and Waylon, and getting a chance to have Cam Acord be right behind Waylon. You can tell Acord, who's a very, very energetic cat, is very excited about this tool.
1: You know, if your special teams coach is not energetic, then your coaching staff isn't energetic.
0: Yeah, amen.
1: That guy
0: point,
1: isn't given. But here's the other thing I'm noticing with Daniel. They're using these Aussie punts here, the end-over-end kick, folks. But they're also diagonally kicking to the sidelines a little bit more than what we've seen.
0: And they just had a beautiful, the old Madden players would appreciate, the old coffin corner off into the far side, right inside of the five-yard line. That would have been into the green. That would have been 10
1: points. Coffin corner's in play this year.
0: You better believe in that one. That might be a red. Nope, inside the five. That's green. That's 10 points.
1: That's what you want.
0: And you're working it right now into the coffin corner drill on Madden here, Daniel Whelan. This is a good look wrapping up hour number one. You're getting a look at it, and you're getting to listen to it live on YouTube and X. The iHeartRadio app streaming as always, but it's Fox Sports Radio Wisconsin's coverage of 2026 Packers camp. Back to the pads, back to Reinitschke Field after this. He's the voice of the Green Bay Packers, Wayne Larrabee. I'm Billy Schmidt, presented by the Potawatomi Sportsbook. It's Training Camp Live.

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2: 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Then Coach Gary Payton and the Boston Ball Hogs battle Nasir Khor and the Detroit Imps in a must-win game for Boston. 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
13: Hey, you know how the world's kind of in a real scary place right now with the horrible stories we hear about every week? I'm Robert Evans. I'm a journalist, and I cover the international fascist movement. And in 2019, July of that year, I decided to do something a little bit different. Instead of covering horror, I wanted to go look for hope. And I found it in a place you might find kind of unlikely, northeastern Syria. The region I visited is known as Rojava, and when the Western media covers it, they mostly just refer to these people as the Kurds. Since 2013, a loose alliance of revolutionaries over there have been fighting to not just drive back ISIS, but to establish something of a utopia, an egalitarian, feminist, eco-conscious community in a place that previously had known mostly war and terror. In the Women's War, I'll take you to this place, and I'll introduce you to the revolutionaries fighting to build it. Brave women who battle for equality with an AK-47, with a spade, and with a pen. Follow me as I travel to a land of war and hope, a place trapped on the edge of utopia and oblivion. I'm Robert Evans. 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
15: Football season is here.
16: Shotgun snap to Lovie, bobbles for a moment, now lost it. Right side of the end zone, Watson, leaping grab. Oh, sack!
0: sensational touchdown catch.
15: Packers training camp is underway in Green Bay, and nobody is bringing you closer to the action than us.
16: We are enjoying some special teams work, some individual drills right now for the offense and defensive linemen, DBs in front of us.
15: All of the storylines, all of the emerging stars, and all of the big plays out of camp. Analyzed by two guys who know Packers football inside and out.
17: Quarterbacks at this time of year, veteran quarterbacks especially, they'll be trying throws here that they wouldn't try elsewhere.
15: Training camp coverage on Fox Sports Radio Wisconsin is presented by Potawatomi Sportsbook. Now, live from the perch above Ray Nitschke Field, with the voice of the Packers, Wayne Larrivee.
18: And the Packers deliver the dagger.
15: Here is Packers OT host, Bill Schmidt.
16: Welcome you into hour two at a gusty Ray Nitschke Field. It is Packers Training Camp 2026, and it's Training Camp Live presented by the Potawatomi Sportsbook. Bet big, bet bold, and bet above the rest. You can better believe that we're back for team portion and well-timed. Wayne Larrivee during the commercial break gave me one of the best ideas ever maybe unearthed. And Wayne, we got to line up some hydration breaks with the commercial breaks. Then we don't miss a thing here at the perch.
17: We're going to talk to Matt LaFleur about that. I'm sure he'll be very acceptable to the idea.
16: I think he'll probably like that. He might like that one maybe more than he liked the comment on the Guardian caps.
17: Yeah, I think so too. It might be in that category.
16: Oh, that was one of my favorites. Sky Moore around the end.
17: Jet sweep around the left end. That's something you could see from him. There's no doubt about that. Jaden Reed will run some of those as well. But they've got some speed. They've got some perimeter speed on this football team, on this offense.
16: And Savion Williams trotting off at the same vein. Hey, he did a lot of the jet sweeps a year ago. And to have Sky Moore another weapon in of that ilk, I'm excited to see how the Packers are able to utilize that one. And J. Michael Sturdivant, we're going to see a ton of him. And we haven't seen a ton of him in the pass catching variety today. But a lot in the run game. And that one was Pierre Strong right into a big, large group of bodies right into the middle, into the teeth of that Packers defense led by Jonathan Ford to stuff him up. And McClellan, the law firm of McClellan and Campbell back in at the defensive tackle. So just a young defensive line here with Cox, Campbell, McClellan, and Denai Dennis Sutton, a couple of draft picks off to the right. And somebody that I don't think a lot of people were anticipating wanting an extended look at of Anthony Campbell as they get to shift the defensive line working against Tyrod Taylor out of the shotgun here.
17: I believe that's Brenton Cox on the left end defensively. There's a quick throw try to thread the needle. Boy, I tell you, Benjamin St. Juste was right there to deny that short completion.
16: Yeah, there's been a lot made of that signing, Wayne, that if he's any more than a depth piece, you're in trouble. But I don't know. The first 2 days, he's looked like a pretty dang good depth piece to have.
17: Oh, yeah. I think he's going to be a really good depth piece to have and may have to start at some point. You know, injuries could happen. We know that firsthand. And so this is an upgrade, I think, in that third cornerback, fourth cornerback.
16: One guy that they've still been working in and slow playing in is the fifth-round draft choice, Damani Jackson. And he played at Modern-day High School, one of the most competitive high schools in the nation, then went and played college football at Alabama in the SEC. He's had top competition. I'm excited to see once he can get into some game action, Wayne, because he very much looks the part. But he wasn't able to do much of anything during the OTA practices.
17: Yeah, he didn't. And, you know, was rehabbing an injury. But we're going to start getting a look at him probably next week here in camp. He's working on the side for the most part now. Did some individual drills as well.
16: Packers still waiting, anxiously awaiting the return of Carrington Valentine. That one just out of the hands, outstretched arms of Marshawn Lloyd on a seam.
17: Yeah, and that was Kyron Drones on the pass. Just a seam route down the left side numbers. And, boy, very nearly hooked up on that completion.
16: But, man, was he open.
17: Oh, yeah.
16: Wide open was Marshawn Lloyd on that one. An exciting guy to be able to see into the pass game, too. We only think more about him into the run game, but I think it was a pass play against Indianapolis that drew a lot of eyeballs right out of the gates, and that one will get a lot of oohs and ahs and love from Tyrod Hopper filling a gap quickly and stuffing him up for no
17: game. You were wondering where it was Tyrod Hopper. There he is, right in the middle of it,
16: and getting
17: in the hole.
16: And getting some good celebration by the rest of the defense that swaps through, and now the ones will take the field here for their set of live reps here into team. It'll be an offensive line that consists of Jordan Morgan alongside Jacob Monk. Sean Ryan, and Anthony Belton, Darian Kennard. Going to get the five up front in front of Jordan Love, who calls the play from the huddle, and they're into the defensive side. A little bit of a mix and match unit, but Jordan Morgan up against Lucas Van Ness has been one of the highlights of camp to be able to watch.
17: They moved the tight end Wiley right to left to pick off the aforementioned Lucas Van Ness, and that running play went right behind that block.
16: Yeah, right behind him, a good one, and then Josh Jacobs went right into the awaiting arms of Edrin Cooper. That would have been a fun one to be able to see if we were live, Wade, because
17: yeah.
16: Both of those guys were lined up for a good old tackle alley or the Oklahoma drill that was already mentioned there
17: yep.
16: in today's program.
17: Yeah, a little bit, yeah.
16: McClellan and Campbell on the interior there again. Chris McClellan going to be playing for this team. Excited to see him against more ones. The more and more ones you can get him looks against, the better. Jordan Love.
17: And that shotgun, a long count.
16: Quick draw.
17: Pass and
16: wow.
17: A nice draw. And it opened up like the Red Sea for Moses for Josh Jacobs.
16: And that's a tough play to be able to truly invite pressure while knowing you got to get sticky and quickly into a run fit. That's not the easiest thing for the offensive line to be able to do. Did a good job of it there. All right, before the next snap, let's take quick timeout. 10 seconds for an identification. Allow our local stations to identify themselves. 10 for an ID. 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
16: Welcome back to Ray Nitschke Field. It's Training Camp Live 2026. Baron Sorrell coming off a looping stunt up the middle. Caused some, maybe just a tick quick release of the ball from Jordan Love there as we get into team one-on-one move the ball here towards the tail end of practice number six. But, Wayne, the most important, practice number two in full pads. Real football being played here and some physical defense being played by this Packers defense
17: so far. Yeah, absolutely. No question about it. And is Savion Williams split it wide to the right side, and they get motion that way from Sky Moore.
16: Another fun, varied look on the defense there.
17: And underneath all of that motion, they throw it to the big tight end, Josh Wiley. And Xavier McKinney wasn't fooled at all, denied him the line of scrimmage.
16: Locked him
17: the
16: up there
17: side.
16: On that first down. And here onto the right side, the pairing of Sorrell and Van Ness lining up alongside each other.
17: That's an interesting look.
16: With Van Ness's hand into the ground, a little bit different of an appearance.
17: Mm-hmm. Yeah, he did a lot of that at Iowa.
16: Ton of it, no doubt. Lined up a lot over guards. And Warren Brinson lines up over the guard, who's had a good day here in day number two in pads. Won a couple of different one-on-ones. That one bounced off to the right side by Marshawn Lloyd. Tries to get skinny and sneak around, but not a ton to do because Edrin Cooper was quickly on the scene.
17: Edrin Cooper came off through the gap in that play like a rocket. I mean, he just and give credit to Marshawn Lloyd. He dipped and got lower than low, and Coop went right over the top of him.
16: It is one I'd love to know, and I'm glad you said it, Wayne. You got a chance to catch up with Edrin Cooper a little bit later into camp. I wonder how much he'd talk to and admit of the better spots he maybe feels like he's getting put into playing alongside Zaire.
17: He is looking forward to playing in this defense for that reason, because he's going to, I think, be doing a little bit more at the line of scrimmage, and that's something that he knows he can bring impact. Matthew Golden with a nice catch and a turn on Cisse, the cornerback on the near left sidelines here. Nice completion from Jordan Love. Pass was a timing pass right on the money.
16: Right on, and they have been in sync and in rhythm all camp so far.
17: Yeah, I agree. Jordan is working that, and there's no secret as to why. He really never got into a rhythm until maybe that last game in Chicago.
16: No doubt.
17: With Matthew Golden for various reasons, not blaming anybody. But, you know, this camp, you can see they are working it out and working on it.
16: Quick shuffling of the offensive line as Jagger Burton goes over to left guard and comes in. They bounce out Darian Kennard. Jacob Monk goes over to right guard, and then right tackle is Anthony Belton as Marshawn Lloyd runs one. A nice cutback off to the right side as well. And again, we've missed a lot of the same jokes, and I know the common theme is, all right, well, when is he bouncing right back up? He's continued to be able to string a couple of days here together, and the health is the first and foremost important for every single one of these guys. But the talent evident with Marshawn Lloyd, and I think he's seemingly gaining more confidence, especially running in the interior. Wayne, we didn't see a ton of that.
17: Billy, it's been a couple years since he's had regular duty at running back due to the injury. So, yeah, these reps in camp are very important for him. And I dare say, oh, there's a interception.
16: And
17: how
16: Baron
17: about
16: Sorrell
17: this?
16: Is Baron camping Sorrell. On it.
17: Oh, my goodness. A little misdirection love rolling right through it back the other way we've seen so often. And Baron Sorrell read it and took it to the house.
16: And went right back to the well one too many times. Sorrell takes it back to the house. And,
17: oh, my.
16: Evan Williams hits the deck in the celebration as Baron Sorrell enjoyed that one, as he should. Read that one perfectly. He was working a rush against Jordan Morgan, who stood up and you could tell was trying to invite some pressure, and Sorrell just was not playing it. Good look by number 99.
17: Second-year players, folks, keep an eye on them because that's when a player makes his greatest improvement in his career, from year one to year two. They should keep getting better, but not in as big an increment as you do from year one to year two.
16: And for him, Wayne, it's a little bit different with the new defense. A lot of it is just familiarity with the scheme, but everybody around here kind of has more of an understanding as to what he can do and understanding how you need to get better to be able to have your game translate to the NFL.
17: Yeah, absolutely. It's a huge difference. You know, I understand what we all see on Saturday afternoons. We're sitting on the couch watching TV, right? It looks like football on the Big Ten or the SEC. And then the next day, Sunday, looks like more football, right?
16: Yeah.
17: Television homogenizes this game, folks, and you don't see the difference unless you're in person at a stadium up close like we are here. It's a big gap between college football and pro football. Huge gap.
16: And especially in between the tackles. That's, I think, where the difference is made even more prominent because of the physicality that you have to play with and what's going to be demanded for you to be able to make the most of it. And that one... off to the left side, a quick run.
17: Looks like Jaden Nixon.
16: Jaden Nixon on the carry as he tries to get outside of Aaron Mosby and the anchor onto the left side of that offensive line. This drive being coordinated by Kyle McCord. I don't know, Wayne. Again, it's early. It's hard to make too many judgments. Feels like McCord is fighting a little bit of an uphill battle with Drones, who's looked really athletic.
17: Hard to tell, Bill. I mean, I think the verdict is out on both of these quarterbacks. They're just trying to see who's going to be worth developing going forward.
16: And Nixon with a good cutback right into the awaiting arms that looked like of Colin Oliver, who accidentally took him to the ground. Pardon me. That was Shamar Bartholomew. Who ended up onto the deck. Rules of engagement. Matt LaFleur might not love it, but he likes some good physicality on this team period that's gone up and down the field, moving the ball for the offense. Third-team offense going up against a somewhat combined third-team defense. But, again, another look at one of our guys, Denai Dennis Sutton, on the inside as he lined up alongside Kelly off to the right. Good pass off to the right for Isaiah Nayer, who...
17: Nayer made a nice play.
16: Big hands catch on that one.
17: Did he come down in bounds? I believe he did. They're moving
16: it. Looks like they're moving it, yeah.
17: Yeah, this happened way on the other side of the field from us, but Nayer's a guy. We've talked about him along with J. Michael Sturdivant, Will Shepard. Three guys that you can kind of look at. Do they fit? Maybe not on the 53-man roster, but...
16: Right, maybe not right away.
17: On practice squad.
16: And hard to think that there's going to be six or seven guys at that position better than them, and we'll see how long that they stick. And when you're on that practice squad with the new elevation rules, Wayne, most likely you're going to see some game action.
17: Yeah.
16: That's just the nature of the beast in the NFL these days, is most likely you're going to find your way onto a game field if you're one of the players that they select into that spot. Nick Neiman's another player who we haven't talked a ton about. He ends up onto the field in the playoff game, number 31, and he gets ISO'd against Colston Loveland, who's having one of the best rookie years a tight end could have. He's not expected, Wayne, probably to do a ton defensively. He's a special teams ace, but that's a balancing act of how many different players can we have that are just mostly doing special teams. Got to be able to be somewhat serviceable on this side.
17: Yeah, you do. And you know, Ted Thompson always wanted those special teams guys to be able to come in and, if they had to, hold up at a position on the field, whether offense or defense. Most teams have guys who make the club first and foremost for special teams. And in recent years, in the last 4 years or so, That's become the case here in Green Bay. Goody has done that. He's put four or five guys on that 53-man roster that are there for special teams.
16: Mark Perry, one of the safeties that has not been mentioned a ton. One guy that we enjoyed being able to say his name on day number one, lined up on the outside, Marlon Jones. The corner had a big, would have been pick six on day number one. Been a little bit quieter on the outside yet since, but Kyron Jones had a miss exchange with Martinez on one of the previous plays. Some guys that are going to get a lot of looks into the preseason, a lot of opportunities to make some splash plays. But you hear play a day, and when you're one of these guys that's probably 80 on the cut line, Wayne, you do have to be able to make some splash plays to continue to have your name high.
17: There is no question about it. You have to show them you can make the big play.
16: And that one's J. Michael Sturman just out in front of him.
17: Yeah, he had the step on the coverage across the way, but the pass just a bit off the mark.
16: Had Keaton Oladapo beat. That's how we

0: Ice Cube's Big 3 season is heating up. The most competitive basketball league on earth is on CBS this Sunday. The two best teams go head-to-head as Coach Nancy Lieberman and Greg Monroe's Dallas Power take on the one-seed Chicago Triplets, led by Coach Dr. J and Captain Montrezl Harrell. Then Coach Gary Payton and the Boston Ball Hogs battle Nasir Khor and the Detroit Imps in a must-win game for Boston. 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
15: 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Let's go back to Ray Nitschke Field and rejoin the voice of the Packers, Wayne Larrabee, and Packers OT host Bill Schmidt.
16: It is Training Camp Live 2026 here from Ray Nitschke Field. I'm Bill Schmidt alongside the voice of the Green Bay Packers. Wayne Larrabee has dominated the day, and now he has to dominate lunch with a lot of very important people. So we bring in one of the most VIP members of the Milwaukee media scene, my man Drew Olson, co-host of with me on the Huddle, as well as Packers OT, taking in practice over on the heat, on the track. What were your first brushstrokes, Drew?
17: You know, Billy, this was great. I'm excited because I wait till they get the pads on.
16: Wait till real football starts
17: real
16: happening.
17: Football
16: smart man
17: has begun.
16: Yes.
17: Day two here in full pads. It was not that hot over there. It's a wonderful breeze. It's a great day to be a spectator.
16: It's awesome. Yes.
17: Seems like the last couple years when we have our friends over from the iHeart Megaplex, like, it's always like 95 degrees and people are melting on the
16: 100%,
17: sideline.
16: Yes.
17: It wasn't that bad today. But I got to see some football, and there's just so much to watch. Like, your eyes just shoot around. You try to focus on a couple of things. First blush, my man crush on Evan Williams continues.
16: Oh, yeah, 100%.
17: And I like watching him develop, and, like, he's on point. When they're handing out, when they get done with the Tucker Kraft extension, they can start working on the Evan Williams extension, at least in my humble opinion.
16: Yeah, well, and you know what? That safety room is somebody's going to get extended. You would assume it's going to be him first. Yesterday, he had one of the best plays alongside Brandon Cisse, breaking up a deep post to Christian Watson, where he's right in the perfect spot. And the understanding and the in-sync nature back there, you're hoping you can have the same thing with Franklin and Cooper at the linebacker spot, but they do feel like they've blended really well together. And McKinney getting his hands on the football here early in camp, one thing you missed out on a lot of last year.
17: Talked about that a little bit during our weekly show, how the interceptions like went from 17 to 9 last year, and they had their hands on some that they couldn't hold on to. But that is such a big thing. Like, and you know, Billy, turnovers in football is like you love to have them, but it's a lot of it is luck.
16: Yeah,
17: I mean, it's you can say like good teams make turnovers happen, okay, but a lot of it is luck with the way the oblong ball bounces or the way guys catch balls, and that's going to be key. And that's why I was watching Cisse and Evan Williams together. I was watching Cisse a lot today. He doesn't look like a rookie.
16: Like, no, he looks like a pro, doesn't he?
17: He looks pretty polished. He looks like, and he runs stride for stride with some of the faster receivers

0: Packers have. So it's like, okay, I see what they liked in him, and that's, you know, I think he'll surprise people as a second round pick nationally, maybe not here.
1: Yeah, and I also think, Drew, he's going to be, we anticipated that he would play kind of early and often just out of necessity. The injuries have given them a great opportunity to put him into the lineup as much as possible, have him hammer as many reps as you can early, and then see what you got. I mean, Forged by Fire has been him early in this camp, and admittedly so, you never want to see injuries, but I think the Packers kind of like how it's worked out to be able to get him these reps against their top guys so early.
0: As long as he's getting the one reps, because Keyshawn Nixon and Carrington Valentine have minor hamstring tweaks that they want to rest, that's good opportunity. And you're seeing that up and down the roster. They're so thin at tight end, I thought maybe you and Wayne would have to go in there and suit up to play.
1: Wayne before me, definitely.
0: Yeah, well, he's still in good shape. Yeah, he could probably do it. But you see the Josh Wileys and Drake Dabney's making plays, and everybody's getting their chance, and that's what you like to see. But in that the DB area, man, I'm impressed. Like, Cisse looks like, to me, polished, real smooth, and very athletic. Just
1: he
0: has this kind of like, he does things, and you're seeing how fast he is, and he's keeping up with those receivers, and the hip turn and stuff, it looks effortless. He just flows. He some athletes you just see, oh, that guy's an athlete. Like,
1: yep, there's not a stiff factor to him.
0: He's not mechanical,
1: right.
0: He's not stiff, and he's just flowing around out there, and it's like, I like to see that.
1: Also aggressive. I mean, that was one that we've seen so far, but even when a completion has come up, he's been in the hip pocket, and I'm excited to see how he translates there. Obviously, my eyes always go to the offensive line. And Jordan Morgan, work in progress. We know that one is what they're hoping for him to take multiple leaps and jumps. But this man over here, number 52, Jagger Burton, he picked a good time to get healthy right as the pads came on, come back from his little tweak, Drew. And, man, they were utilizing him in all the chess piece ways our friend Aaron Nagler, I think, was praying they would.
0: Yes.
1: Up and down the offensive line, left guard, center, right guard, and pushing all of those spots where they – now actually feel like they have some competition other than just here's the five that we're going to go with.
0: They do value positional versatility, and for a rookie like who's going to be ready to be plug and play, because Billy, you don't know when the injuries are, where they're going to happen.
1: That's fair. Yeah,
0: having a guy, and that's one of the things maybe the Packers have gotten away from a little bit, is having those utility guys that can plug in. And I mean, go back to when Zach Tom was a young player. I'll put it
1: Baku Buwele, thank you. Yeah,
0: dollar into the jar. Well, when he was a rookie, like, it was that kind of like, you know, moving around in camp and like in their preseason debut, they're going to play different positions that get a little taste here and there. And I like that. That's what this is a time of the year is about. But to your point, everywhere they put Jagger Burton, it looks like he's pretty solid.
1: Looks like he's played well. And the baseball version, the football version of spring training, we're working on things. We're working on a lot of different looks. They're working on a lot of different stuff up and down the defensive side, throwing a ton of stuff at these guys. You got your look at Edgerrin Cooper lining up on the defensive line, probably more than we've seen him in his first 2.5 years.
0: That stood out to me, and a couple of
1: catch right there.
0: The
1: YouTube comments missed the spectacular grab that Drew Olsen just had of an open water bottle right before it hit our friends right into the keisters and to the equipment.
0: About to hit some video equipment. That's very expensive stuff. Our stuff, we could spill water on there.
1: It would be totally fine. Yeah, no doubt.
0: But I'm seeing, like, you know, corner blitz. There was a play earlier today, Billy, that Evan Williams would have lambasted Jordan Love. He would have
1: big
0: blood
1: time, yes.
0: Here, and that would have been like, oh, that one. That would
1: That's
0: have
1: sticking.
0: Been. Yeah, and he did pull up, and he was not in the danger zone, right, of the rules of engagement. He pulled up, but I was standing next to Aaron Nagler on that play. It's like, oh, the quarterback would have been out on that one.
1: We've seen one to two corner blitzes or safety blitzes a day that have jumped off the page.
0: I'm here for it.
1: I'm excited about that.
0: That, absolutely. Because getting pressure on the quarterback from any, and just being kind of, just doing things that are unexpected.
1: Yeah, you know, 100%.
0: Being unpredictable helps them. Because I think at times in recent years, and I'm no defense coordinator, but if you fall into like the predictability and people kind of expect, how many times have we seen the Packers give up big gains on third and long?
1: Sure.
0: Right, in the last couple of years. It's been a bugaboo for them, and maybe that's a way to combat it, is to show them something like that and put that in their heads and execute it.
1: And right? And be able to execute it. And, you know, Zaire Franklin has been one of the last to leave the practice field every single day. We're not going to be able to see it until they actually start playing games and we see the communication with live bullets rolling in the process once they go on the road. But seems like a confidence in getting everybody lined up, that, not to take a shot at Quay Walker, but but I don't think it was his best trait. Like him being the green dot guy, I don't know was his best athletic trait. And for Franklin, it feels like that's something that he thrives in. Might be a little layer that they didn't have a year ago.
0: Absolutely, it could be. You forget now because we're watching all even the guys who were here last year, there are new things for them.
1: Yeah, 100%.
0: Right? New terminology, new kind of guidelines that they have, you know, that they're implementing, and everybody's on a bit of a learning curve, right?
1: Amen.
0: So
1: yeah.
0: There will be stuff, and Wayne has always told us it takes the first like 4 games to know kind of what you have, and when you have a new coordinator, it might even be longer than that.
1: People always want to know as we're up here for training camp live in the wind tunnel of Ray Nitschke Field. Here is Drew Olsen pinch hits for Wayne Larrabee for the final couple of minutes. We're going to hear from Matt LaFleur coming up about 15 minutes from right now. Everybody, when you say you're at Packers practice, the first person they ask about is Jordan Love. I've now made it 10 minutes without asking you about what you thought of Jordan Love here today, because it feels like it's kind of just business as usual, doesn't it?
0: He always looks in control, calm, cool, collected. He looks the same, like, to me,
1: yeah.
0: Right? And he puts dropping balls in buckets. He's doing what Jordan Love does. He's making good decisions, delivering the ball. Even on that play when I think Evan Williams would have sacked him, I think it was ended up being a completion.
1: Right.
2: It would have been a sack.
1: Yeah, it might have been a little different
0: and
1: story.
0: That was coming from the blind side. It was the definition of unabated to the quarterback. But, Billy, it's not a worry. You watch him, and you know what you're going to get, and you expect it. And you're almost – when he does misfire and he throw an interception or a pick six, you're shocked by it.
1: Yeah, and
0: – there had to be a breakdown somewhere else.
1: So he comes in here today, one day that football fans enjoy, when Mike Sando of The Athletic does his super special quarterback tiers list. Jordan Love came in here today at 10 into tier number 2, right behind the tie for the 8th spot between Drake May of the Patriots and Jared Goff, who ended up being the highest-rated guy in the division. A couple of things that they ended up saying about Jordan Love. One offensive coach said, quote, "He's always getting away with it. So at some point, I just have to tip my cap." I don't know exactly getting away with it, if that's just the back throw shoulder nature, the back foot throws that comes through. But another defensive coordinator said he's still coming into his own as a player. Early on, he was trying to be Aaron Rodgers. You could tell from his mannerisms, too cool for school. I think he's starting to settle into who he is. He has the size, the length, and all of the tools.
0: The arm strength makes up for the footwork in some cases.
1: Sure,
0: Rodgers has done it for 22 years, right?
1: Amen.
0: And Jordan Love has the arm strength to make those throws. He's got a cannon. And that's another thing you notice watching him and the drop off to the other, the other guys. You just see it.
1: Yeah, and that expanded quote from one offensive coach said, "I used to think Josh Allen was a tier 2 quarterback. He just does way too much where you think, okay, that's not by the book. It doesn't look that way. It's not supposed to be that way. But God, it's productive. Jordan Love is the tier 2 version of that. At times, he's careless and overly aggressive, but it looks like it shouldn't be working, and he keeps getting away with things. At some point, you got to tip your cap. At some point, you're the player that you are."
0: And that's interesting that someone would say that, because the local perception seems to be that he needs to be more careless, reckless, or
1: a little bit more aggressive,
0: a little bit more abandoned, for sure, and a little less reserved. It's funny, the narratives, because when you watch him a lot, people think, oh, he could do more. He needs to open up a little bit. He needs to try to throw into tighter windows or take chances. He does it, but people want more of it.
1: Yeah,
0: I think what people want is just more explosive plays.
1: Want more touchdowns.
0: Maybe more second down passes. They're looking for more touchdowns.
1: But I think that's going to be a part of it, is the more confidence that you have of that, knowing when to be aggressive and be a little bit more confident in what you got, because he does have the arm to be able to make
0: and
1: a lot more throws.
0: How much of it is because last year we were here and it was like the revolving door and it was receiver by committee, and now you got guys slotted into the roles, and when Tucker Kraft is back playing in these 11-on-11s and not just, occupying himself doing other things to keep from going crazy, when he's back out there and Love has his full complement, his full arsenal, this is going to be something to watch, because it's not mix and match, and this guy's in for this series. And
1: there's not too many mouths to feed.
0: No.
1: Where it felt like they got into that moment a couple of times last year.
0: And, so Christian Watson clearly is kind of like the primary target, but like Matthew Golden's, Romeo Dobbs led the team in targets from that position that Matthew Golden's going to be in. He's going to get fed. Everybody's going to get fed, but it's going to be less distribution and a little bit more consistency, and I think that's going to help the whole operation.
1: You got to see number 0. What did you think of Matthew Golden over there at the X? Because he finds a lot of green grass, doesn't he?
0: He definitely does. He gets open.
1: My God.
0: He is open. We used to call Dontavian Wicks 7-11 because he always seemed like open on it. He always has a stride. Matthew Golden has that same kind of quality. You're right. And when he catches the ball, he makes things happen.
1: Wayne said he might have the best hands on the team. If you can combine that together, that's a unique player, one that you definitely take that early in the draft. And I think some people thought, Drew, because of the lack of production late last year, it was an indictment or a damnation of they don't believe in the guy. I think a lot of it was just getting caught into the wash. Well, you just said there's so many mouths to feed. And things get away from you. You miss 1 week with an injury, and all of a sudden you're playing catch-up for the rest of the season.
0: Absolutely, there's that. And I heard Wayne just say that the leap players take from year one to year two. And he's like obviously a candidate for that, but you started to see it in the late Bears game. You know, he started to feel himself a little bit, started to get a rhythm. And he's from the get-go this year, he's in that mode. And the confidence you get, people say that, you know, performance for teams doesn't usually carry over because every year's a new
1: sure.
0: year and there's turnover. But I think individually players, if they get a little head of steam going in the last 4 or 5 weeks of a season, the next season I think they enter with that. They go through the OTAs and the offseason program, and I think there is like a trampoline effect.
1: Yeah.
0: And it's a natural thing for a guy, you know, that was a rookie, because you're now not a rookie anymore. You're established. You know what to expect.
1: And you're understanding what is going to be required of you, right? Like you just said, you understand the game, but how your body needs to be ready to handle the rigors of the full season. As you were over onto the side, you got a chance.
0: Your view is much better than the sideline.
1: This view doesn't suck, does it?
0: You get blocked a lot. A lot of things I want to see, I'm blocked by players.
1: And you got to talk to people, which I'm the worst at, because I'm instantly talking to everybody. That's the problem. And then all of a sudden you're missing all the good stuff that's happening. One question you asked me right away on the huddle, 5 to 8, right here on Fox Sports Radio Wisconsin, Monday through Friday. After day one, the look at Jonathan Gannon and Cam Acord coordinating their first your first looks at them during a Packers practice, what'd you think?
0: I mean, you see a coach wearing cleats, you gotta be into it, man.
1: I was gonna say, baseball managers, there's a lot of times you're wearing pants. Not a whole lot of them are putting the cleats on, though, right?
0: I mean, that just jumps out at you right away. And his energy, he's vocal. I mean, I don't know. I think that – is that the most – generally speaking, on a football staff, the special teams guy is the most caffeinated?
1: Got to be. Yeah,
0: got to
1: be.
0: Because you're coaching the whole roster and you're doing all the different – you have all the different facets. So I think they're the most caffeinated. Ooh. But he's got a presence, Billy. Cam Acord.
1: Big time.
0: He's got a presence. And then Gannon, you're watching him and he looked more professorial a little bit.
1: That's a good way of putting it, yes.
0: Professorial in a bucket hat, perhaps, or, you know, if you can
1: be, you know. As cool and as professional as you can in the bucket hat.
0: Yeah.
1: There was a moment where we were enjoying it, and when Nags was sitting up here on Friday, he pointed it out to me. You can always see Bobby Babbage, because he is running onto the field after every play. Right. One of his secondary guys is making and being able to let everybody know and hear about it. Jagger Burton just wrapping up some after-practice work that he had. A good flip, a clean flip of the towel over to a fan waiting down by our perch. That's exactly what we like to see. Offensive linemen giving out souvenirs. That is a win. What was some of the other good tea over on the sidelines? Anybody standing out? Any good rumors that were in?
0: It's like I saw St. Juice make a play or two. The thing is, and this is where I got to pump the brakes, because you see guys make plays, and then when they watch the film and the coaches will tell you, but there were 10 that he screwed up. The one you saw that was a great play, and then there were the 10
1: different.
0: He was turning the wrong direction that you're not really paying attention to that we see. And then, but because I remember last year being excited watching Nate Hobbs fly around.
1: Right.
0: And then they got to the season and he wasn't flying around.
1: It was a totally different story.
0: He wasn't as effective. So, you got to pump the brakes, but it's what we have to go on.
1: Yeah.
0: It's the information that you're gathering now, that guys that we're going to be talking about at Packers OT all year long. And again, like Evan Williams, not that I didn't think he was a player, but I watched him today and said, man, that guy can play.
1: Yeah, validates it again.
0: That guy can play.
1: 100%.
0: So, and I liked what I saw out of Cisse, and I saw a couple of good plays from St. Juice. So it's, overall, I just get the feeling that this is a pretty good athletic team with a lot of fast athletic guys.
1: Yeah, and I'm excited to see that fast athletic build on the defensive end, the edge rusher. We saw Baron Sorrell with the pick six.
0: Yeah.
1: Lucas Van Ness, I mean, we've known he's looked the part, right? He's always looked the part in pads. At least in pads, you're getting to see, again, the run defender is there time and time again. How much he's able to give you in the pass game might be a compliment to the guy on the other side. And I thought Sorrell had stood out again here today, not only the interception. He's in the backfield a lot.
0: And, you know, we saw last year Rashawn Gary had some snaps where he was off the field, and there's going to be a rotation,
1: Amen.
0: At least early,
1: good point.
0: Right? And then that's opportunity. So a guy like a Colin Oliver or somebody like that, like Brenton Cox is a guy you gotta watch too,
2: yeah,
0: right?
2: Love him. We've
0: been Brenton Cox fans,
1: big time,
0: right? And didn't he have a stretch where he had like a handful of sacks in a short window,
1: like 4.5 sacks in like 7 games or something?
0: Yeah, that's
1: legit production.
0: So of those guys, like he's more experienced, you know, and like you tell me the value of guys that are hurt for a while and watching that. Some guys can soak things up and they can improve from that. Like the mental side.
1: Yeah.
0: Now, physically, you got to get back and you got to, you know, reestablish. But you watch a guy like that, and I'm like, oh, Brent Cox could be a name that we hear during the broadcast. We could hear Wayne and Larry talking about him.
1: Right? I think he's going to be a player. I think he's going to, it's put up or shut up time into year three. But Colin Oliver, who you mentioned there, Wayne had dropped it, and it's a great tidbit and one that you kind of forget about. He's like, this is the first time that he's had an off season in a number of years where he hasn't rehabbed a single injury. Just being able to work on your game and come in maybe a newly retooled player, that's something you can't necessarily account for.
0: Yeah, you like that because then, you know, everybody's tired and sore, and I've heard there's some talk that Matt LaFleur's kind of getting them off the field and they're not beating down like they would.
1: Yeah.
0: But for a guy like that, when you're used to rehabbing stuff, it's in your mind and you forget what normal soreness is like. You know,
1: 100%.
0: You know what
1: that's like. You're right.
0: What it feels like, and then after a game or two, you start to feel it, and then it becomes, you know, muscle memory.
1: You remember the difference between being hurt, being injured, and just being downright sore.
0: Yeah. Football tired.
1: There's a lot of ibuprofen and a lot of soreness happening after day two in pads. But the boys will take a day off tomorrow, and then we'll roll into a private practice Thursday, Friday night, lights on for family night at Lambeau Field. And we'll talk a lot about that coming up on the other side. We're also going to hear from Matt LaFleur on the other side as we wrap up day number two of the week, our final day of this week for Training Camp Live. Give you the details of the next broadcast coming up on the other side. Drew Olson, Billy Schmidt, we make up Packers OT. You hear it on the Packers Radio Network. Wayne Larrabee calls all the highlights. You hear him on Training Camp Live as well, and you hear it from the man calling the shots, the head coach, next. 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
20: 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Kind of paining me, but I love my restaurants in Vegas. 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
30: Can we get these lights up in here, Wallers? Can't see anybody.
31: Sorry to interrupt. I'm working on a project talking to some play callers across the league about how they, you know, maximize the communication over the headset. I just wonder what your methodology is and you know, what you feel like is most effective in how you talk to...
30: I'm going to give you a real boring answer. I hit the button and I say the play, and that's pretty much it. I mean, there's certain times that you'll give them a reminder. Obviously, in critical situations, 2 minute. We've got some like code words that can quickly articulate what I guess we're thinking as a staff. But for the most part, I just kind of give them the play and let him go play.
31: Going to produce the same answer, but do you have a favorite memory as a play caller of not necessarily the play, but communication that you had with one of your quarterbacks?
30: Favorite memory? Well, there's a few least favorite. I remember because initially, so everybody does it a little bit differently, but like going back to L.A., when I was with Sean, and, you know, we had a young quarterback, Jared Goff, and Sean would be in his ear for a good duration of that, I guess, 25 seconds that you have to talk to the quarterback. And so when I first got here, I would give coaching points and reminders to Aaron, and he would he didn't like that. So I guess I was trained that way.
0: And what have you thought of Brandon Cisse so far?
30: I think he's a really talented guy that I just love what he's all about. And I don't know how well you guys know him from the locker room, but I mean, he is an A-plus human, and he loves football. I think every time he goes out there, there's a lot of good things, and then there's a lot of teachable moments. But I think he's a guy that the sky's the limit for him.
3: With Trey, what do you think the way he bounced back with those two minute kicks yesterday?
30: Yeah, I think that's what it's got to be. I think whether you're for any young player or any player in general, there's going to be some trying times, and you have to show the resiliency, and that's one of the keys to being successful.
3: It was Sunday. He missed a kick left, and you want to go talk to the referees, and then they stopped signaling. Well, what's that one about?
30: I just want to make you guys work for your money. Seriously? You guys decipher.
3: It is hard from our angle.
30: By design.
3: Yeah. But we would prefer to be correct. Other than I thought you made four. I mean, Trey confirmed it all yesterday, but I thought you made four. I think Ryan said he made two. I mean, we're all just
30: Ryan was wrong.
3: Yes, it was. But I mean, what's the big deal if we know?
30: I mean, what's the big deal anyways?
3: I like to think people care about how the kicker's doing, because he's an important part of it.
30: I know, but at the end of the day, you're talking about practice situations. I think the real tests will come in those preseason games, and then obviously into the regular season.
3: That he's missed some, and it's early, it's August 4th. Are you feel comfortable?
30: I just love making you guys uncomfortable with this.
3: happy? It's probably the wrong way to put it. Are you
30: I just think it's going to be a work in progress. I mean, I understand this is not our first time with a rookie kicker. So I know that there's going to be some good, and I know there's going to be some that he's going to want to have back. And I think that's just all part of the learning process. You know, I think every kicker wants the ball held a certain way. And I think there's a little bit of an adjustment for how he likes it versus how a guy like Brandon liked it. And, you know, Lucas when he was here. And so it's one of those things that the whole operation's going through. We don't even have, I mean, Matt Orzik's not even out there. So that throws a wrinkle in it as well.
4: So, Matt, all kidding aside about us being uncomfortable, where is your comfort level with the way you guys are going about this, though? Like, you're right. You got Cal in there now. That's a extraneous issue, but you had two guys on your team last year that both made kicks in games that counted, and neither of them are here competing with him. So how do you balance the need to have him compete and put some pressure on him that way? How do you get a rookie kicker ready?
30: I think he's got plenty of pressure on him, you know, just on a day-to-day. I mean, that's why we're talking about this for so long, right? Because there's a lot of interest, and there's going to be pressure no matter what position you play in this league. It's just the nature of our league. So but I'm confident that he will work his way through it.
5: What have you thought of Kyle McCord so far?
30: Again, young player, a lot to learn. But I think when he's gone out there, I think he's done a good job of commanding the huddle and the operation. It'll be interesting to see how he performs when we get to the preseason games.
4: When you're dealing with injuries at a specific position group like tight end, how does that impact how you put together your practice for the day?
30: A lot. I mean, it's just, but it is what it is. So, like, there's plenty of things that we can work on and work to get better at. It's just, you know, obviously it limits you in terms of some of your personnel groupings.
6: Regarding Cisse, so when you see a guy who gets locked into, situation where he's with the ones because of, you know, whatever circumstances, are you looking to see how he reacts to that, and, you know, whether he provides some knowledge as to, you know, whether he's going to compete for that?
30: Yeah, I think, I mean, what a great situation for us to have him in going against our best, you know, going against Jordan and the other receivers out there. So he'll just get more and more reps.
3: What do you think of that? Again, it's awesome.
1: 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This has been Training Camp Live, presented by the Pottawatomie Sportsbook. 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This is one of the greatest joys of our job. Now, sadly, we take a couple of days off. We'll be back right here from the perch at Ray Nitschke Field Monday and Tuesday next week. Monday, August 10th. 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One final time from Ray Nitschke Field, it's been Training Camp Live. 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We'll be back coming up on Monday. It's been Training Camp Live, presented by the Pottawatomie Sportsbook on Fox Sports Radio, Wisconsin.

0: Ice Cube's Big 3 season is heating up. The most competitive basketball league on earth is on CBS this Sunday. The two best teams go head-to-head as Coach Nancy Lieberman and Greg Monroe's Dallas Power take on the one-seed Chicago Triplets, led by Coach Dr. J and Captain Montrezl Harrell. Then Coach Gary Payton and the Boston Ball Hogs battle Nasir Khor and the Detroit Imps in a must-win game for Boston. 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
1: Ice Cube's Big 3 season is heating up. 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Then Coach Gary Payton and the Boston Ball Hogs battle Nasir Khor and the Detroit Amps in a must-win game for Boston. 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
11: Caffeine can be really good for you and help a lot of things, and caffeine can be kind of bad for you.
12: It's a drug, and in its pure form, Chuck, it is a bitter-tasting crystalline powder.
11: Naturally, it's in the coffee bean and in chocolate and tea, but it's also added artificially in things like soda. Your body is enjoying the caffeine. It's blocking that adenosine. You're going to feel alert and awake. It's got that adrenaline going, and it's rewarding you with the dopamine. I mentioned the vicious cycle, the inevitable crash,
12: right?
11: Like any stimulant drug, and you want more of it. Eventually, it's going to affect your sleep patterns. All right, how about some health benefits?
12: Right.
11: They found everything from not develop Parkinson's disease to dropping your risk of various cancers.
12: Well, coffee actually is shown to reduce your risk of diabetes.
11: 4 cups a day, 50% less chance of mouth and throat cancer.
12: You should eat more grapefruit because grapefruit contains something called narigin, and it actually slows the removal of caffeine from your brain.
11: Okay.
12: So you enjoy its effects longer.
11: Nice.
12: Yeah.
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23: What's happening, fellow sports fans? It's Andy West. Let's look back on this day in sports history, August 4th. We'll start today in 1982, where Joel Youngblood becomes the only player in Major League Baseball history to play and get hits

0: for two different teams in two different cities on the same day. In the afternoon, his hit drives in the winning run for the New York Mets in a 7-4 victory at Chicago. After the game, he's traded to the Montreal Expos and plays that night in Philadelphia. He enters the game in right field in the fourth inning and later gets a single. Today in 1985, future Hall of Famer infielder Rod Carew of the California Angels singles off Minnesota's Frank Viola to collect his 3,000th career hit. The Angels win 6-5. 1985 was his last season, and he finished his career with 3,053 hits. And we'll stick with baseball. Today in 2010, on the anniversary of his 500th home run in 2007, Alex Rodriguez hits his 600th home run and becomes the youngest player to attain that milestone. His two-run first-inning shot off Toronto's Sean Markham put New York ahead, and the Yankees coasted to a 5-1 victory over the Blue Jays.
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0: 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Getting late early.
1: Who said that?
0: It's getting late early. I think it was Yogi Berra.
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0: 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And normally at this time we play Last One Standing, but we're going to push it back.
1: Just for a few.
0: For a few, because we're getting a lot of phone calls about this John Bernthal story.
1: Yeah.
0: By the way, who came up with the 9-to-5?
1: Joe Ford.
2: Jamal Adams.
1: Henry Ford. Henry Ford.
0: So
1: not Dolly Parton.
0: John.
3: Milwaukee baseball fans, first pitch is coming up soon, and it's time to get you ready for the game.
4: Bowers to third, throw gets away. 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
3: Welcome to the Baseball Pregame Show, presented by Import Minded, your trusted choice for exceptional vehicle care on South 27th, just north of 894. Tonight, Milwaukee hosts Pittsburgh in the second game of the series. We'll preview tonight's matchup on the mound.
5: Made a few mistake pitches in the first and second, but happy with the way that we bounced back.
3: Thoughts on the lineup?
6: Yeah, we got a good lineup. We got guys who are going to get on base, steal bases, play good defense.
3: And all of the storylines heading into tonight's game.
7: That's why they were buyers at the deadline, you know what I mean? 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
3: So let's get to it.
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3: Here is your host, Hunter Baumgart.

0: time to get you set for game two of the four-game series between the Brewers and the Pirates at American Family Field. The Brewers coming in 69-43 on the season. Pirates coming in with a record of 57-57. 6:40 first pitch at American Family Field. Excited to have you for the next hour. We've got a jam-packed show. The Brewers made a couple of roster moves today. We'll talk about those. You'll hear from Brewers manager Pat Murphy about those roster moves. And then you will hear from one of the newest Brewers, Dustin May. We'll play his press conference. He met with the media for the first time in Milwaukee earlier today as well. So looking forward to all of that. Plus, a new look Brewers lineup. Christian Yelich moved down in the lineup. We'll dive into that. Why did Pat Murphy feel it was time? We'll hear from him about that decision. Christian Yelich originally was seventh in the lineup. He is now betting fifth in the lineup due to the fact that Jake Bowers, unfortunately, has been scratched due to abdominal soreness. So that is quite unfortunate, but boy, they cannot afford to lose one of those bats right now, especially one that is doing better as of late. So let's give you tonight's starting lineups for both these teams. Let's start with the road team, and that is the Pittsburgh Pirates. As I mentioned, 57-57. Jared Jones on the mound for the Pirates tonight, 2-2 with a 3.81 ERA. Leading off in center field for the Pittsburgh Pirates tonight is Jake Mangum. Batting second as the DH for the Pirates is Brandon Lau. Batting third in left field, Brian Reynolds. Batting cleanup in right field for the Pirates as Merlin Valdez. Batting fifth at first base is Spencer Horwitz. Batting sixth at second base for the Pirates here tonight is Nick Gonzalez. Batting seventh and behind the plate, ND Rodriguez. Batting eighth and at shortstop is Jacob Gonzalez. And batting ninth and at third base for the Pirates is Jared Triolo. For the Pirates, it's Mangum, Lau, Reynolds, Valdez, Horwitz, Gonzalez, Rodriguez, and Gonzalez and Triolo. Two Gonzalez in the lineup once again for the Pirates. For the Milwaukee Brewers, Logan Henderson on the mound for the crew tonight, 5-1 with a 2.66 ERA. Leading off at second base, Bryce Terang. Batting second in left field, Jackson Churio. Batting third in center field, Garrett Mitchell. The cleanup hitter is the catcher, William Contreras. Batting fifth as the DH, Christian Yelich. Batting sixth at first base, Andrew Vaughn. Batting seventh in right field, Luis Lara. Batting eighth at shortstop is Cooper Pratt. And batting ninth at third base is David Hamilton. For the Brewers, it's Terang, Churio, Mitchell, Contreras, Yelich, Vaughn, Lara, Pratt, and Hamilton. And as I mentioned, originally Christian Yelich was batting seventh. Andrew Vaughn was not in the lineup, but they had to shuffle things around. Jake Bowers, a last-minute scratch with abdominal soreness. He was on the field for BP when I was there this afternoon, so he must have had either something creep up there, or possibly maybe he was testing it on the field to see if he could go. Not sure where that came from. He was running the bases a lot last night, so we'll see, and we'll maybe get a little more of an update after the game when we meet with Pat Murphy, because our Murphy pregame session was already over when Jake Bowers was scratched from the lineup. So we'll try to get more information after the game. You can always follow me on social media, Hunter B on Air. You can do that on X. You can do that on Instagram. You can do that on TikTok. Getting you the latest information on the Milwaukee Brewers. And, of course, our station socials as well, FSRWI on X. Also, YouTube. 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Want to hear your comments and questions as we go throughout tonight's show. 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And if you're on Facebook, Hunter Baumgart Sports is the Facebook page. Okay, let's get you the news of the day, and that is that two of the three deadline acquisitions for the Milwaukee Brewers have been added to the active roster. That is Dustin May. He is projected and scheduled to start on Thursday and make his Brewers debut. And Antonio Sensatella has been added to the active roster as well and will be available out of the bullpen tonight. So welcome to Sensatella and May. Jojo Romero also with the Brewers, but recovering right now. So here's the other part of those roster moves. Brandon Sproat and Garrett Stallings have both been optioned to AAA Nashville. And after Sproat's rough start last night, going 3+ innings and being taken out in the middle of a batter, you could kind of tell that was the last straw for Brandon Sproat. Plus, you had Dustin May coming in. You have Kyle Harrison coming back. tomorrow. And by the way, was able to catch up with Kyle Harrison today. We'll hear a full one-on-one interview with Kyle Harrison tomorrow, both on the huddle in the morning and then tomorrow night before he's back on the mound at 6:40 and taking on the Pirates and Paul Skeens tomorrow. But Brandon Sproat becomes the odd man out, and it was kind of trending that way, right? He has two or more walks in his last six starts. He hasn't finished five innings in four of his last five starts. So it just was very up and down for Sproat. He looked fine, you know, six innings of three-run ball against San Francisco a week ago. Then he'd come here to American Family Field, and things wouldn't go well, and it was just very up and down. He had a great start against Toronto back in April. Couple of starts in June were really good, and then it would just unfortunately go back down, and it's the pitch count up early and the walks and the hit by pitches and the wild pitches, and that's something that Murph said, you know, you just cannot have in the major leagues. This was Brewers manager Pat Murphy this afternoon on the decision to send Brandon Sproat down.
1: Yeah, I mean, I think you look at it just face value, you know, it wasn't a foregone conclusion, but with us adding a starting pitcher, then you got to consider, okay, who needs the work in AAA? Who needs to go down and work it out? Who can move to the pen? Who, you look at all those options, and that was the choice.
2: Was bullpen a consideration?
1: Yeah, everything was put in there, but it's really about what's best for the player and what's best for the team, and you kind of combine those, and that's what you come up with. And I think it was pretty easy, actually. It wasn't easy, not like he's so far behind the other guys. It was just like how our stuff works right now. And with Romero coming at some point, that was the thing to do right now. And maintaining depth because there's 50 games to go.
0: And I think that's key as well, right? You want to maintain depth. You don't want to really designate anyone for assignment right now because you just want to keep guys in Nashville if you need them. You never know if a guy is going to go down and you want to have guys ready. And Brandon Sproat can go to Nashville. He's going to continue to start and be built up as a starter just in case they need him. And look, as much as it's, you know, he said it was a pretty easy decision, not in the easy that he's way far behind the other guys. But this was the logical decision. I think that's one way to put it as well, right? This was the decision to make. Brandon Sproat had clearly been worse than Gasser as of late, worse than Henderson, obviously, and you weren't going to send Miz or Harrison out. So this was, and Drouin, honestly, Drouin struggled a little bit, but overall, he's been better than Sproat. So you trust Drouin, Gasser, and Henderson more, talking about the candidates to go down to AAA Nashville in the starting rotation. You trust them more. Now, they still have to activate Kyle Harrison tomorrow. They still have to make another move. And who is that going to be? And will they go six-man rotation? How will this work? Going to be fascinating to see what they do. It sounds like they're going to try six-man rotation. That looks like Miz in no particular order, but Miz, Harrison, Henderson, May, Gasser, Drouin. I mean, those are your six right now. You could send one of those guys down. Maybe Gasser's the odd man out tomorrow. We'll see. But it kind of sounds like the way they're leading is a six-man rotation, especially while they go through these 17 games in 17 days. But things can change. Lots of things are fluid, as Pat Murphy likes to say, and it's true. But Brandon Sproat will continue to work in AAA, and I asked Pat Murphy, how important will it be and how good for him can it be to go down and get some good work at AAA?
1: That's what it's about. We told him the stories, you know, the Corbin Burns story, Woodruff, Peralta, they were all optioned right about this time at some point in their career. This kid's basically a rookie. He is a rookie. And they were all optioned and right around this time. So I think he'd pick any of those three people to model their career after.
2: Do there need to be physical adjustments for him, mental adjustments, or a little bit of both?
1: Both. I mean, when you say mental adjustments, some people take that as a very negative thing. You know, we're all making mental adjustments. You ask Adam in his illustrious career, he's made mental adjustments. You know what I mean? We all make adjustments, and it doesn't mean anything negative. It's positive. And physically, he has to be able to command the baseball. So when you have a lack of command sometimes, or you have big misses, sometimes that has something to do with the delivery. But the mental part is, you know, a huge portion of our game. So yes. And you know, we all want results, and then the mental part clears up. But you got to be mentally tough enough to go through it when things aren't going well.
0: And that's it, right? It's all part of it. You know, we talk about all the time the mental part of baseball. And to be honest, we talk about it with Murph a lot, and he stresses it, right? Whether it's a hitter, whether it's a pitcher. And it just seemed like Brandon Sproat wasn't totally quite right. He talked last night about how it's been a rough year. I mean, that was one of his quotes last night, just simply, it's been a rough year. And so this is his first go-round at a full season of the big leagues. Obviously, it won't be a full season now, but just interested to see what he can do in the future. But right now, it just is not working very well for him. So it makes sense for them to send him down. Now, the other guy who went down, Garrett Stallings, in four games for the Brewers at the major league level, the guy has not allowed a run, but you just don't have many options to send down back there. So someone has to be the one. This is how Pat Murphy said he told Garrett Stallings that he was going to AAA.
1: Stallings, first send down ever, I didn't say a word. Just put my hand on his shoulder, looked him in the eye, smiled. He smiled at me and he said, I get it. But I had to then tell, after he got it, without me saying a word, then I had to tell him how much I appreciate him and how fabulous I think he's doing. And he's really building a little niche for himself in his career. So
0: that's awesome. I love that. Love hearing that. And look, Garrett Stallings has been around the block. He knows how this goes. He knows and probably could see the writing on the wall with them acquiring Antonio Sensatella. So he gets that. The unfortunate part is he's been really good. And could he be an impact down the stretch? He could be, depending on how other guys pitch. Wanted to also probably, you know, you see how the other guys pitch, and also you just want to keep your options at AAA. So that was Garrett Stallings being sent down. If that guy is your worst pitcher in your bullpen, you're in a really good spot. And that's the really cool part about this bullpen and about the Brewers' depth that they now have, and how key it was as well to add to that bullpen. And I know we focused on the starters. We focused on Skubal at the deadline. We focused on the other guys, Casey Mize, Robbie Ray, Foster Griffin, all these guys, and they ended up getting Dustin May. But that bullpen, having Sensatella, having Romero when he comes back, that's going to be big as well. Those guys have been worked a lot this year, especially guys like Aaron Ashby, Abner Uribe, and Trevor Megill. If you can throw a guy in and leverage sometimes, that is going to be big. Give those guys some extra days down the stretch. I loved Ashby, what he looked like in his first inning last night specifically. I know he had a base runner on, but otherwise he looked nasty. You want that to be, and look, he was coming into that game very fresh. He hadn't pitched since Wednesday, so it had been, what, like 5 days? So, and that's rare for Aaron Ashby. You want him to be as fresh as possible down the stretch, and getting these guys for the bullpen is going to help. And then you love having Garrett Stallings, if he's needed, to come up from AAA and help if he's needed. So that would be awesome as well. So Garrett Stallings goes down to AAA. So does Sproat. Let's see. Q says Sproat has the stuff to last, just needs to refine it in AAA. That is exactly it, Q. You are spot on. He has the stuff. We've seen the glimpses of brilliance in Brandon Sproat. Just unfortunately, it has not been able to be consistent at the major league level, and maybe he needs a little more time in the minor leagues. And let's see what he can do. Look, I mean, he was in the starting rotation out of camp. He had only had like four major league starts in his career, and that was back in September for the Mets last year. Obviously, you get a guy for Freddie Peralta. You want to see what he can do at the major league level, and you want to have that impact happen at your major league club. But overall, I see some glimpses there of Brandon Sproat. And like he said, Woodruff, Peralta, Burns, all success stories that had to be sent down and kind of refined a bit at times. Charles says, let's go Brewers. Done with work, just in time for the show. Appreciate you, Charles, chiming in there. All right, the other big news of the day, the Brewers have decided to move Christian Yelich down in the order. And I think last night you saw him and Contreras, kind of the struggles really come out, especially in that inning when they had runners on, both strike out, and it just seemed like time. And I didn't know if they were going to do it. It's you don't want to take him out of the lineup necessarily, although you could argue that other guys are better served to be in that lineup in the DH role right now, whether that's, you know, Andrew Vaughn or Jake Bowers when the other plays first base, or even heck of Joey Ortiz right now, right? They're just hitting better, and we'll get into some numbers here in a moment. But just the eye test, is it, you're just, Christian Yelich is not meeting the eye test. And you saw he adjusted his batting stance a little bit. It's a little more straight and tall. We'll see if he continues with that tonight. He was batting seventh in the original lineup from Pat Murphy. He's now batting fifth because Jake Bowers was scratched. But hear what Pat Murphy had to say to us today before the game. It's a couple minutes, and it's Pat Murphy talking about the decision to move Christian Yelich down in the lineup, which he says is his decision. It was only him. He just made the decision. He had a conversation with Yelich. He talks about that here and how much he respects him. So just let's listen to Brewers manager Pat Murphy on the decision to move Yelich down in the lineup.
2: Is that a conversation with him?
1: Yep.
2: How did that go?
1: Like always. Yelich's a pro, man. He's our leader. He's a pro. He's not getting the results. No one, let me just make this statement clearly, no one cares more about getting it right and about the Milwaukee Brewers upholding their standards that they have created for themselves, whether it's realistic or not, in terms of what people see on paper. Yelich's incredible. I respect him more now. And I didn't think he could respect anybody anymore, but I respect the hell out of him. I didn't ask him if it was okay. I didn't ask him if it was, you know, I just said, this is what I've decided. And it was only me. And, you know, I didn't ask the coaches. I didn't ask anyone. I just said, hey, this is what we're doing. This is what's best for the team. And I think that he'll respond.
2: What tells you that it's time for that?
1: What tells me? When is the time to do it? I think there comes a point where, you know, you want something to change. You want something to spark something. You want a little different direction. And sometimes you contemplate it for a while, and then there's a moment that happens, and I can't tell you exactly, but there's a moment that happens, and say, I could tell you, but that's too personal. But there's a moment it happens, and you say, you know what? This is what's best for the club. A lot of reasons. Someday I'll describe it to all of you if you're still interested, but you'll probably have moved on to Kurt, maybe not you, but a lot of the more well-rounded people will have moved on to bigger and better things.
0: Always got to jab Kurt Hogan, the Journal Sentinel, but oh man, he was in a joking mood today when we went through his press conference, I'll tell you that. But so there you go. Obviously not going to share at this time when he kind of noticed, right? When he saw Yelich in that box and went, yeah, we got to move him down. We got to make this decision, and that's what's best for the club. And it is what's best for the club. Look at these numbers. Since June 1st, Yelich is batting .220 with 3 home runs. How about July 1st? Okay, we're going to go since July 1st, Yelich batting .188 with 2 home runs. Now, it's not just Yelich that's struggling in this lineup, and that's the problem with the lineup right now. William Contreras is hitting .175 since July 1st. So this is not like Yelich is the only one struggling in this offensive lineup. And when you have your three, if Yelly is hitting .400 and Contreras is hitting .300 or vice versa, if Yelly's hitting .300 and Contreras is hitting .400, what have you, and you have those guys both since July 1st, which is not a super tiny sample size. It's over a month. I know the All-Star break was in there, but you could say, what, 25 games or so? And they're both hitting under .200. That is going to hurt your lineup. And you need guys in that 3-4 spot that are going to be better than that. Now, Contreras is still left there. Contreras tonight batting in the cleanup spot. Garrett Mitchell batting third. Jackson Churio also hitting .235 since July 1st. A little better, but you still want him to have more production. Then you have the guys that have been very much helping this order in the middle, leadoff and then in the middle. Terang hitting .296 since July 1st. So this is all since July 1st. Terang hitting .296. Bowers is hitting .266. And Mitchell's hitting .286. So those guys have definitely been trying to make up for the Contreras and Yelich swoon, so to speak. However, if Contreras and Yelich were hitting even like .240, think about where this offense could be. And that's the hope, right? That maybe it's moving Yelich down to the order that'll help. Or whatever it happens to be with Contreras, I don't know. We talked about how the offensive production was down a little bit last year due to the finger. Well, the finger shouldn't be an issue now, and he's hitting 175 since July 1st. And his batting average has tanked. He was hitting almost 300. Now it's down to like around 270, just below. It has really went down. So imagine if Contreras and Yelich were hitting, again, just like 240, 250 since July 1st. That's probably a couple of wins right there. And every win's going to count when the Cubs bolstered like they did at the trade deadline, and the Dodgers are who the Dodgers are. And, of course, they bolstered, too, with Tarek Skubal starting tonight for the Dodgers against the Cubs. Now, the other part to this and why the Brewers have still been successful since July 1st is because of the bottom of the order. Cooper Pratt since July 1st hitting 321. Joey Ortiz since July 1st hitting 316. David Hamilton even. I know he missed some time with injury, but otherwise hitting 276 since July 1st. Luis Lara, 240 since he was called up on July 7th. He's been a little struggling a little more as of late and on the road trip, but otherwise, Pratt 321 since July 1st, Ortiz hitting 316. You think about that. Since July 1st, Ortiz 316, Yelich 188. Ortiz has been such an integral part to their wins since July 1st, especially as you compare it to Christian Yelich. Now, what Pat Murphy also said in that two-minute clip is also very true. Christian Yelich cares so much about being successful for this, for his teammates and for this organization. You know, he has invested so much time in trying to make this organization great. And to see him struggle like this is man, you just know it's eating him up. You know it is eating him up to come up at times where he needs to come through, like last night, and he doesn't come through. And that has been more often than not the case as of late. And it just, it's heart-wrenching to see. Because again, think of how good they could be with Yelich and Contreras hitting like the back of their baseball card. Phil, thanks for chiming in over there on Fox Sports Radio Wisconsin's YouTube channel. So that's the scoop on the lineup. I don't think Yelich is going to hit in the three or four spot anytime soon. You know, he's hitting fifth tonight, obviously, if the lineup calls for it. But otherwise, he's going to be probably in that 5-6-7 range. And I think that's probably where he ought to be. And hopefully he can get hot and then work his way back up in the lineup. Because your best offensive lineup is Yelich hitting well. And especially in the top of the order. So you want that. You absolutely want that. And look, Garrett Mitchell's hitting third tonight. After Jake Bowers was going to hit third, but he was scratched due to abdominal soreness. So Garrett Mitchell hitting third, and that guy's one of your better hitters over the last few months. So it makes sense. Dustin May, he's officially a Brewer. He's not a Cardinal anymore. He talks about how stoked, to use his word, stoked he is to join the Milwaukee Brewers. We'll hear his full presser with the media coming up next. It's the Baseball Pregame Show presented by Import Minded. I'm Hunter Baumgart here on Fox Sports 920.
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0: Getting you set for game two of the four-game series at American Family Field between the Brewers and the Pirates. Game two of the seven-game homestand that features the Pirates for four and the Twins for three. Kyle Harrison will make his return to the mound tomorrow night. Looking forward to him being back on the bump for the first time in about a month for the crew. All things have went well through his rehab process, and we will hear from Kyle Harrison tomorrow night before the show, so tune into that. Had a chance to catch up with him today. And then on Thursday, I'm getting my days mixed up, Thursday, the debut of Dustin May. When he took a no-hitter into the eighth inning for the Cardinals against the Brewers this year, I don't think I would have predicted that this guy would be a Brewer at some point this season. But now it kind of makes a lot of sense. A veteran coming into the rotation can share his wealth of knowledge and experience with the young rotation that the Brewers have. And he told us today he's an open book. And let's hear from Dustin May, the newest Brewer. Let's hear as he met the media earlier today.
18: Start by telling us if this surprised you at all, like to be traded number one and also then in the division. Did that come in any surprise?
19: To be traded, no. I was kind of expecting it to kind of where we were at. In division, maybe a little bit, but it was really kind of a toss-up where it could have been. But, yeah, very, very excited to be here and excited to be a part of the group.
18: What was your first reaction when you found out of the Brewers?
19: I was stoked. I mean, being able to come to a team that's leading the division by a lot, very good ball club, and got a really good chance to go to the playoffs and make a run. I'm very, very thrilled to be a part of it.
20: Having pitching on this team, what do you think about just kind of, not just pitching staff, but you know, the offense?
19: Yeah, offense is great. We got a lot of guys that can string together some ABs, and it's a tough group to pitch against, and now I'm very glad that I don't have to pitch against them again.
20: Can you elaborate on that?
19: Yeah, they're very deep. They don't like to punch out. They like to have long ABs. They're tough to game plan for because a lot of guys do a lot of different things well. So it's a tough team to face. So they're very deep.
18: As you went throughout your career, what have your impressions been of this organization as you faced them over the years?
19: Top tier is what I've heard. Their pitching department I've heard very, very good things about, so definitely fun, definitely excited to do a deep dive in with them and see what they got for me to put my best foot forward.
18: Moved around a little bit, how difficult is it to acclimate to a new organization, and how does it help you once you get comfortable?
19: Yeah, it's not the easiest thing coming in, especially at this time of the year when everybody's like comfortable and got their routines, and you're the new guy on the block kind of pushing everybody out of their routines in just a smidge. So just trying to get as comfortable and get a lay of the land as quickly as possible.
16: Dustin, your fastballs have gotten back to being really effective this year, aside from just the velo bump. What do you think has allowed for that?
19: I think going into the off season, the biggest thing for me was kind of getting back to my old throw. It was kind of my biggest goal of the off season. So that was something that I really worked on, and I feel like I've kind of gotten back to a close version of my previous self, whether it be arm angle and slot and everything like that, just to be able to maximize the efficiency of my throw.
16: Dustin, second year in a row that you've been traded at the deadline. What did you learn from the process last year that you were able to, was able to help you this year? How did those two processes
19: Most of the thing was just being able to be prepared off the field, whether that be family and getting the house and everything that nobody ever talks about, the most prepared. It kind of didn't catch me off guard, but it caught me off guard last year because, for one, I was completely oblivious to all of the behind the field, off field aspects of it. So I think being a little bit more prepared on that front is going to make the transition a little easier.
18: What was your first call from this club?
19: First call was yesterday, probably about 5:30-ish, maybe a couple minutes before, or a couple minutes after that it went through. Yeah, I mean, I'm very, very excited to be here.
18: Did you get a Murph call? Sometimes those are.
19: Yeah. Yeah, I got a Murph call probably like 6:30, I want to say. Yeah. Yeah, he was excited and, told me how they were excited to have me, and I conveyed my excitement back.
18: Oh, that sounds pretty standard. Sometimes they're
19: Yeah, there were a couple words in there that were choice, so we're not going to talk about those. But yeah, it was a good phone call.
16: Dustin, I know it was a short period of time you got stunned with the Cardinals, but what are you going to take with you most from that organization? What did you learn in your short time at?
19: They're very close knit. They work together very well. I enjoy the staff a lot. Everybody pulls for everybody, and the group of guys was fantastic. Being able to be in that young of a clubhouse definitely, like I've said a couple of times, it rejuvenated a spark in me from a lot of their youngness and excitementness. So yeah, I'll definitely be bringing that.
16: How do you evaluate personally just the way the season's gone for you up to this point, and then what you think you can bring here down the stretch of this club?
19: Yeah, I feel like I've had a way more successful season than I did last year. I feel like I've had a few rocky ones, but for the most part, when you look at the generalized year, I feel like I've thrown the ball pretty well. Just trying to be a little more consistent.
16: You think back to some of those best starts, like the one you had here. What are some of the keys? What are some of the things that when you're going right, like this is a sign that shows that you're throwing?
19: My biggest thing is just fastball execution. If I'm being able to execute the fastballs, the off-speed stuff just plays off of it, whether it's in the zone or not. So being able to kind of place the ball in and out is my biggest thing.
21: Does it play off that your former teammate Kyle Harrison described your stuff as nasty? Or is there a part of your arsenal in particular you're most proud of?
19: I wouldn't necessarily say most proud of, but I do like the way that I've been able to bring back the like three heater mix that I've had in the past and become a little bit more effective with it.
20: This is one of the youngest rotations in the league, and you obviously come with a lot of experience and different situations. How much are you willing to share that, right, with these guys of what you've been through in the league and pitching and just the day-to-day stuff?
19: Yeah, I'm a completely open book. I mean, I've been through a lot of the highs, and I've definitely been through some of the lows. So I feel like I have a very good mix of how the game can go very well, very fast, and it can also go very bad, very fast. And I would like to say that you can talk to really anybody in my past that I've conveyed that to, that I'm a complete open book, and you can ask me any question, and I'm going to do my best to give you my best outlook on it.
16: Dustin, Brewers fans have kind of rooted against you. Director Kurtos, you and the Dodgers, and then obviously the Cardinals. What are fans getting in a pitcher like yourself now coming up?
19: They're getting a guy with a lot of fight, I definitely show a lot of emotion on the mound. But yeah, I'm very fiery, and you'll be able to see that on Thursday when I have my first one.
1: Dustin, how are you feeling in the seventh? Between the seventh and the eighth inning, when you pitched here earlier, when you still had the no-hitter going, you had to feel like you were pretty close.
19: Yeah. I mean, it's hard not to cross your mind in that moment. You try to put it out as much as possible, but you can definitely tell that there's a sense of tenseness in the locker room. Everybody's trying to, or in the club, or in the dugout, when everybody's trying to avoid you. You're like, buddy, we got to treat this the same as we were three or four innings ago. Like it's still the same. But yeah, it was cool, but didn't fully finish.
18: Did you cross paths with Jacob Mizorowski beyond just out there before games? And what do you think about pitching alongside him, and what could be as this club gets closer to the end?
19: Yeah, no, I haven't crossed paths with him outside of just introducing myself earlier in the year. But yeah, man, his stuff is different. As all of you know, it's very electric. He's got a very, very good heater. I'm very thrilled to have him on my side now.
0: Yeah, I bet, right? That is exactly what I would be saying, too, if I was Dustin May. Glad to have Miz on my side. Dustin May, the newest Brewer, coming over from the St. Louis Cardinals. And I love the pickup. I really do. I think this is going to, you know, I like a veteran coming into this rotation, a guy who has playoff experience, a guy who's been with the Dodgers, been with the Cardinals, been to some rivals of the Brewers, and now is on this side and can experience what the Brewers have been. And he said it's a top-tier organization from his impressions on the outside looking in, and he can't wait to get working with the pitching department. And that is obviously what we hear from a lot of players, and just the care and the attention to detail that this pitching department puts into their players has to be, you know, exciting for Dustin May. And the guy gained a bunch of games in the standings overnight, and that is really cool. So I really like it. I like the move. I know that obviously there were big fish in the sea that the Brewers did not acquire, but I think this could be a very solid, maybe under the radar move as we maybe grade this deadline 2 months from now and say who really got better. Brewers could be one of those teams, so look out for Dustin May. I really like it. Tonight's starting pitchers, Jarred Jones for the Pittsburgh Pirates, 2-2 with a 3.81 ERA. Logan Henderson, 5-1 with a 2.66 ERA. Let's start with Jarred Jones. Last time out against Arizona, really good. Six innings, three earned runs given up. He had a 2.00 ERA in July. So, boy, Jarred Jones has been a tough customer over the last month or so. In June, his ERA was up to 4.79. So you're hoping that you can get the June version of Jarred Jones tonight if you're the Crew. He was out until May 29th with an injury, so has not been here has not been pitching for the Pirates for a full season. He only has one start against Milwaukee in his career. That was 2024, six innings, one run allowed. Really good start there. And to go along with his 2.00 ERA in July, he has a 2.65 ERA in three starts since the All-Star break. He's been pitching really well. This is going to be another tough customer, just like Bubba Chandler was for the Brewers last night. And they fought and they kept themselves in it. And Garrett Stallings came in after Brandon Sproat, and he was able to keep him in the ballgame last night. But man, another tough customer. Brewers are 1-6 against the Pirates this year. They have not been good against this team for some reason. And Pat Murphy was hilarious. He came in and he was wearing a black shirt and black pants. He said, "Hey, I'm wearing black because I'm joining the Pirates. If you can't beat them, join them." It was hilarious. It was funny. But they're realizing it too. For some reason, the Pirates have been the bugaboo, the thorn in the side of the Milwaukee Brewers this year. And hopefully Logan Henderson can put a stop to that. Henderson's making his 10th start of the year. First against the Pirates. Last started on Tuesday of last week against the Giants. Earned an 8-2 win. He went 5 2/3. No runs, two walks, 7 Ks on 93 pitches. Really good. The team is 7-2 in his starts. You have a really good chance to win when Logan Henderson is on the mound. And one of the things he did last time was pitch against the Giants the third time through their order, and was pretty successful at it. So this guy not only is giving you five innings every time out, but now he's starting to go third time through the order, trying to pitch into that sixth inning. Let's hear from Brewers manager Pat Murphy on that subject of being able to go the third time through the order.
2: Henderson had a lot of success against the order the third time through the last time he pitched. When you're evaluating whether or not to leave a guy in to face the order that third time through, how much of that is determined by past results and how much of that is determined by how they're pitching that day.
3: Yeah, I think more of it's about that day. Because you know, the minor league says, okay, we got to get him to 95 pitches, and then, you know, the next outing we're going to, you know, this is win tonight. And I think you look at what's going on today, who's coming up, who's in your bullpen that night, and you do all that. And it's not that difficult, to be honest with you. If it doesn't go right, then it's difficult. So we got numbskulls asking us questions after the game. Why'd you do that? I'm joking about numbskulls. You guys are really, really, really some of my favorites. Yeah, I mean, it's funny. If you remember last year, Logan threw like two special. Well, first, his first start. Remember, his first start was special, and I don't know how long he was, five innings, and it was just great, you know. And right after the game, we sent him out, you know, and he was such a pro. I totally understand, da da da, whatever, you know. Hey, thank you for the opportunity, blah, blah, blah. Came up again, does it again, we send him out. And he just handles it with such class, and not only class, but like real understanding, really team oriented. And then you started to realize this kid is just so consistent. It's real. And he's just been, that's who he is. And I always think at the core of all these really good players is a really special who, you know, like who that dude is. And I think this kid is special.
0: There's that word again, the who. We've heard that from Pat Murphy before, but he uses it again, and Logan Henderson does seem to have the right who, and boy, that was a good point out there by the reporter as well. I can't remember if that was either Steven Watson or Vinny Rattino. They were sitting next to each other of Brewers TV, and I couldn't remember which one said that, but they pointed out, like, this guy just goes about his business, and he's pretty quiet doing it, and he does a darn good job of doing it as well. Right. So Logan Henderson on the mound tonight. And this kind of gives you a rotation picture now, right? Miz, Harrison, May, Henderson in no order. And then Gasser or Drouin or both. And it seemed like, from what I could pick up from Pat Murphy today, that it sounds like they might go six-man rotation, which would put Drouin's start on Friday because May is starting now on Thursday. So you'd have Drouin on Friday, Gasser on Saturday. And then Sunday would be Jacob Mizorowski. So we'll see. It'd be the third straight Sunday that Jacob Mizorowski has pitched. We will see if that indeed is the case. More to come on that probably in the next couple of days. Wisconsin Sports Fanatic says, Brewers have the best pitching coach in baseball. Too bad they didn't have the best hitting coach in baseball. You know what? Look, you can't have the best of everything, for one, but I do think that their hitting staff is not too shabby. And while it may look like the offense is the weak link, they got a lot of talented offensive players in there. And hopefully they can find it and find it at the right time. You'd rather be not hot now than not hot in September and October, right? I'll say that. Let's see here. This feels like a big game, says Charles. Don't want to start streaking the wrong way. You're right. You do want to get back in the right column, especially against these teams, right? You lost a series to the Giants, lose the finale to the Angels. I know it's hard to sweep a team, but you lose the finale there. You lose the opener here. You don't want to lose again tonight. So let's definitely get the 70th win tonight. Tonight is their sixth. Obviously, as I mentioned earlier, they have 69 wins on the season. So trying to get to 70 tonight are the Milwaukee Brewers. So we will see if that happens. And tonight would be a great night to do that. I'll tell you that much. The Brewers with a win tonight. If, let's see here, the franchise record for the fewest number of games needed to reach 70 wins is 114, which was last year where they were 70-44. So if they get it tonight, as Phil points out, we can still get 70 wins faster than any Brewer team ever has. Yes, they win tonight, it'd be the fastest to 70 ever. If they win tomorrow night, they tie their record from last year. So just goes to show how successful this organization has been. When we come back, bullpen report coming your way, fast facts coming your way, just like that, and the lineups one more time. It's the Baseball Pregame Show presented by Import Minded. I'm Hunter Baumgart on Fox Sports 920.
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0: Brewers trying to bounce back from a couple of losses, one to the Angels on Sunday, one to the Pirates last night. Trying to get a win tonight with Logan Henderson on the mound, Jared Jones on the mound for the Pittsburgh Pirates. coming up tonight. Let's get you the bullpen report, which is brought to you by Community Roofing and Restoration. We'll get the lineups here in just a moment. Bullpen's looking pretty good. Yesterday, Aaron Ashby threw 38 pitches, and also Garrett Stallings threw, but Stallings has been optioned to AAA Nashville. So they're looking pretty good. Chet Patrick threw 13 pitches. He's pitched two out of the last 3 days. So like I've said many times, I never want to count Aaron Ashby out of a game because that guy seems to pitch more than anybody else and can do it at a pretty good level. So I would say Aaron Ashby's possibly available on our red light scale, red light, yellow light, green light. I would put him at a very dark yellow, possibly trending towards red. Same with Chad Patrick, but otherwise, Uribe's available, McGill's available. DL Hall's back to available probably. He pitched 24 pitches on Sunday. Grant Anderson available as well. So you have your most of your leverage guys there. And, of course, Antonio Sensatella as well has now been added to the active roster, and he will be available. So, yeah, you've got a full bullpen. Ashby and Patrick are the only question marks that I have coming into tonight, but I wouldn't give them a full red light on those guys. That's the Bullpen Report, brought to you by Community Roofing and Restoration, beauty, durability, and excellence since 1975. All right, let's get you the lineups one more time before we end tonight's show. Especially that Brewers lineup that looks a little different because Yelich has been dropped down in the order. But let's start with the Pittsburgh Pirates, and they are 57-57 on the season. Leading off for the Pittsburgh Pirates in center field is Jake Mangum. Batting second is the DH, Brandon Lau. Batting third in left field, Brian Reynolds. The cleanup hitter is the right fielder, Esmerlin Valdez. Batting fifth at first base is Spencer Horwitz. Batting sixth and at second base for the Pittsburgh Pirates tonight, Nick Gonzalez. Batting seventh and behind the plate, Andy Rodriguez. Batting eighth and at shortstop, Jacob Gonzalez. And batting ninth at third base, Jared Triolo. For the Pirates, it's Mangum, Lau, Reynolds, Valdez, Horwitz, Gonzalez, Rodriguez, Gonzalez, and Triolo. For the Milwaukee Brewers here tonight, once again, Jake Bowers was in this lineup, but he was scrapped.

0: And that's what's best for the club. That's what Pat Murphy said, and it just is. So the decision was made. I know people have been clamoring for it. Yelich moved down to the order. He'll bat fifth tonight, and I think we'll see him seventh probably pretty soon. Let's see here. Mad City Brew, they continue to be not great on the bases. Yeah, he also said, you know, I'm sorry, a little disappointed by Wild Biz's decision to go to first and not get the out at home. Agreed there. Just the baseball that the Brewers played, and they've had more of these games than I feel like they did in, like, May and June. I feel like in the last part of July and now into August a little bit, they're having some of these games where it's just uncharacteristic of the Brewers. Either it's bad base running, either it's, you know, getting picked off, whether it's a fielding play like that, whether it's wild pitches, whatever it happens to be, it just seems like some of these games are getting out of hand like that. So hopefully those start to clean up and it starts tonight. Again, they're 1-6 against the Pirates this year. Other fast facts. I mentioned earlier that if they win tonight, that'll be the fastest the franchise has ever gotten to 70 wins. Let's see. Joey Ortiz, last 22 games, batting .343. Also, Abner Uribe, speaking of our bullpen report, he is unscored upon in his last 17 games. He has been absolutely awesome. By the way, the Brewers now have had 52 active roster players this year. Last year, they had 56, so they are sneaking towards that number. All right, thanks so much for watching and listening here tonight to the Baseball Pregame Show. We'll be back at it 5:30 tomorrow. The guys will have all the reaction in the morning on the huddle. Drew, Billy, and Armin will be live starting at 5, wherever you're watching or listening to this right now. This has been the Baseball Pregame Show. Follow me on socials. Hunter B. on air for Brewers coverage tonight. This has been the Baseball Pregame Show. I'm Hunter Baumgart on Fox Sports 920.
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7: He didn't look good.
8: Right.
7: Before it was shortened. And now we're going to come back and put him at the number one. I like what Kelvin said before. He's a top-tier quarterback, but maybe not the number one. Maybe he's number four. Maybe he's number five. And maybe, hey, maybe we only have three or four top-tier quarterbacks. And last but not least, Rob, you took a dig at Shador. The guy he's competing with, they're in the same tier. So it's kind of even there. So thanks, guys. Thanks for the call.
8: No doubt, D. I haven't talked to you in a while, man. Thank you for listening, brother, as always. Appreciate you. All right, we can throw this to Ephraim on the other side. Right now, Steve DeSager is going to get you updated. Hey, Steve.
9: Hey there, let's start with the Major League Baseball scoreboard. Hey, once again, Baltimore Orioles are leading 2-0 over the Angels. Pete Alonso with a 2-run single. This game into the top of the fourth inning now. Halos, by the way, have designated for assignment slugger Jorge Soler. The Angels had the worst record in the majors, 43-69. The A's are out to a 1-0 lead at the Reds in the bottom of the fourth inning. The Mets have hit a couple of home runs and lead 4-0 at Cleveland in the bottom of the third. It's Philadelphia 3-0 over Washington in the bottom of the third. New infielder Luis Arias in the first inning got a standing ovation coming to the plate and responded with an RBI single. These Phillies in action against a Washington team that's lost six in a row. Nationals All-Star outfielder James Wood was placed on the IL with a strained oblique. The Yankees are second in the AL East, 3.5 games behind the Rays. Yankees out to a 1-0 lead against St. Louis in the bottom of the second. Jazz Chisholm with a solo homer. Boston just can't be stopped. Red Sox 6-0 in the first over the Chicago White Sox. Caleb Durbin with a grand slam. And the White Sox are the first place team in the AL Central. 3 games in the lead over Cleveland and the Twins 4 back. But Boston just swept the Dodgers over the weekend in LA. And the Red Sox record since late June is 28-5. Also in progress, end of one, the Braves are hosting the Marlins. That one is scoreless. The Atlanta Falcons gave running back Bijan Robinson a 3-year extension. Falcons edge rusher Jalen Walker likely suffered a torn ACL in practice today. The Bears gave right tackle Darnell Wright a 4-year extension. Ravens wide receiver Zay Flowers agreed to a 4-year extension worth $108 million guaranteed. And rookie quarterback Carson Beck will start the exhibition opener for the Cardinals on Thursday. Back to you.
8: All right, Steve. Thank you. Appreciate it. It's the Odd Couple, your boys, Rob Parker, Kelvin Washington, on a Trash Talking Tuesday. You know when it's a Trash Talking Tuesday.